0: Records show one plaintiff, Peter Perna, went 33 days of a 40-day stretch without having outdoor access last year, saying it takes a toll on mental health. Jail records cited staff shortages as the reason prisoners were not given time outside. However, civil rights attorneys say daily recreation is not just a matter of treating prisoners humanely, but also ensures safety. Natalie Migliori, WOR News.
1: West Nile virus is hitting the city big time. It's now showing up in more than half of the Big Apple zip codes.
2: The mosquito-transmitted virus, which can cause serious illness, has turned up in all five boroughs. The New York City Health Department has released a list of 89 zip codes impacted by West Nile so far, ranging from Harlem to Flushing, Great Kills, Co-op City, and Brighton Beach. If you're bitten by an infected mosquito, you could develop symptoms like high fever, a stiff neck, headache, numbness, or vision loss, even convulsions. Your best bet when outside during dawn or dusk is to wear long sleeves and pants and to spray exposed skin with mosquito repellent. Sarah Lee Kessler, WOR News.
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1: 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Yankees in Toronto tomorrow. 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
6: Here's your WOR Weather Channel forecast. Overall, a nice weather setup through the weekend. We'll see just a few clouds around tonight, maybe an isolated rain shower, a low dropping down into your 70. Sunshine on Friday, a high of 86. Sunny weather Saturday, a high of 84. And then on Sunday, maybe a few scattered showers. Not a lot of rain expected, though. Highs in the low 80s. I'm meteorologist Mark Thibodeau from the Weather Channel on 710 WOR.
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2: It's 83 degrees at 8:30. I'm Andrew Whitman. ICE confirming a third person who had been at the Delaney Hall Detention Center in Newark died at a hospital. New York Attorney General Letitia James announcing a multi-state lawsuit looking to stop the Trump administration from accessing a database of licensed commercial drivers. A booming mystery in North Jersey. Two loud booms woke up a bunch of people in the middle of the night, and folks want to know what it was. Reports say Luigi Mangione will plead guilty to federal charges tomorrow in the killing of United Healthcare CEO Brian Thompson. Checking your WOR Weather Channel forecast, tonight a few clouds, maybe a scattered shower, lows near 70. Tomorrow, sunshine 86, carbon copy Saturday, chance for showers Sunday. Next news, that's at 9. We got bulletins at once right here on 710 WOR.
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0: It is the Jesse Kelly Show on a fantastic Thursday as we cruise into an Ask Dr. Jesse Friday. Of course, don't forget to email in your questions, Jesse at jessekellyshow.com. Remember what they mean when they say this stuff.
1: But a multiracial New Deal, in my view, is what is needed. And it will probably be one of America's greatest moments, because what we can do and will do in America, I don't know if it'll be my generation or the next generation, we will become the world's first cohesive multiracial democracy.
0: That's not what they want. You know that. That's how they'll sell it. What they want is to crap on white people. That's what they want. They want this kind of stuff.
2: So I know we have like some efforts to increase diversity in the district. So I'm wondering, especially around administration, are there financial incentives for black and brown people to work here? It's an extra burden, quite frankly, to be a black and brown teacher and administrator in the district. And so I think we should start thinking about that financially if we're not already. But I know we call ourselves leaders. And I know we have an Office of Equity and Belonging, so I'm sure we can figure it out. We got money. It's West Hartford.
0: Mm-hmm. Don't forget what Brandon Gill said. Sound familiar?
3: So large-scale Islamic immigration into the United States benefits the left because they're able to play that group off of other groups and say that you're the victim. You need to be able to come into this country and bring in all of your family members, and it's the evil Republicans who aren't allowing you to do that. That's the one thing. I think, on the other hand, you also see what are some of the similarities between socialism and Islamism, and one of them is certainly power.
0: Mm-hmm. You know how invested the communists are in this pitting races against each other narrative? I'm going to play you something. It's a story from CNN. Just sit and listen, and then I'll give you an amazing tidbit that you won't pick up from the interview.
4: Police found her body hanging from a tree outside of a...
0: He's talking about a black woman, by the way.
4: Police found her body hanging from a tree outside of an abandoned home in Jackson, Mississippi. A 29-year-old, she was a mother of four. The mayor of Jackson, Mississippi, has said on this, John Horn, and what he told our local affiliate, WAPT.
5: People are upset about it, and quite naturally they should be. This is something that's a very disturbing situation and case in our city and in our state. But we're not going to jump to conclusions.
4: Now, the mayor says they are expecting to hear Thursday from the state medical examiner's office on the official cause of death. Again, a lot we still don't know here, but obviously the raw imagery of a black person hanging from a tree in the American South evokes a very painful history.
0: Yeah, they arrested her boyfriend. He's black. They didn't disclose any of that because the American media is extremely invested and Americans of different skin colors hating each other. They are. It's political power for them. Hey, Oracle, let me drive point my home. I don't know what that means. I've listened to your love of Red Lobster for years. The Red Lobster to me, close to me closed down. Last fall, Red Lobster had an offer where I bought a $50 gift certificate. I would receive a $10 bonus voucher. So I gave my sister the gift certificate for her birthday. She wanted to use it with me and my wife, but we weren't able to get together till this spring. I followed your advice and asked for the Cajun Shrimp Alfredo. It wasn't on the menu, but the waitress said it was available, just like I told you it was available. 25 minutes later, our food came out. Told you, place is fast. My plate was not shrimp, but Cajun Chicken Alfredo. Since we had waited so long, I didn't protest. My meal was very good. My sister and wife enjoyed theirs. My sister didn't order $50 worth, so I gave her cash so she would use the whole certificate. I tried to use the bonus $10, but found out I hadn't read the fine print. It was only valid during January of 2026. I guess Red Lobster hoped others wouldn't use their bonus vouchers either. Kind of deceptive, but I should have read the fine print. The food was good, but because of the hassle, I probably won't go back. Look, buddy, fine dining isn't for everybody. Some people, they're just a little bit more low rent, that's all.
6: And now,
7: here's a headline.
8: By the goal, you know the thing.
6: headlines we didn't get to.
0: Federal court blocks another part of Trump's mail-in ballot executive order. Crazy how Democrats are always talking about how they don't cheat in elections, yet every single time there's an effort to clean up elections, Democrats will lock shields and block said efforts. That's because communists cheat in every election. ICE reportedly set to spend $20 million on shock gloves, which allow non-lethal force. I've seen video demonstrations of these things. They're sweet. Chris, could you find out if these are legal for us? We could maybe do staff demonstrations, something like. How much are they? Did you already look it up? How much are they? More than I'm willing to spend? You don't know what I'm willing to spend, Chris. I'll throw money around. Afghan finds 500 kilogram Soviet bomb in the garden. Too bad I'm an American. I have no idea how big that is. Probably a grenade. Illegal immigrant charged with brutal slaying one day after California judge released him. We cannot and will not save the United States of America until judges are removed from the bench. I personally would like to see judges thrown in prison with the people they let out of prison, but well, that's why I'm not in charge. Trump's birth tourism task force has revoked 600 visas in 1 month. Gosh, we are finally taking some steps in this country to stop being the world's dumping ground. It's fantastic. IEA cuts 2026 oil supply forecast as the Strait of Hormuz disruption continues. Hear that one with this one. U.S. gas prices soar to a seasonal record. Probably not good for the midterms. We'll be back tomorrow for Ask Dr. Jesse Friday. That's all. 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
17: It's 83 degrees at 9 o'clock. Good evening, I'm Andrew Whitman. A booming mystery in North Jersey. Two loud booms woke a bunch of people up in the middle of the night. And folks want to know what it was.
6: Users on social media had several theories, from F-16 fighter jets to meteors, as there were not any visible lightning storms in the area. However, the National Weather Service said there was a thunderstorm moving through Passaic County that broke down as it made its way to Bergen County around 2:30 a.m. Thursday morning. Meanwhile, the American Meteor Society said two residents in New Jersey, one in Hawthorne and one in Park Ridge, reported seeing a long streak of light at the same time with a loud boom triggering several car alarms. I'm Lizzie Radabali, WOR News.
17: Nassau County preparing for a visit from President Trump tomorrow afternoon.
12: Nassau County Executive Republican candidate for Governor Bruce Blakeman and Police Commissioner Patrick Ryder are laying out safety plans for the president's arrival, which include high security hot zones and localized road closures. President Trump will tour local law enforcement facilities at the Nassau County Police Academy, with a visit expected to include discussions about national crime statistics and immigration enforcement. Nassau County has been ranked the safest county in all of America, as per the U.S. World and News Report. Natalie Migliori, WOR News.
17: Animal activists and some elected officials voicing their support for a law that would require city buildings to dim their lights at night.
18: A bipartisan rally was held in support of the Lights Out bill in front of City Hall.
19: Unnecessarily, we are keeping lights on. When nobody needs the light, turn the lights off!
20: We're no chickens when it comes to sticking up for what's right. We give a hoot about animal welfare.
18: A Cornell University study found over a quarter of a million birds die from building collisions in the city every year. Critics of the bill argue lighting is necessary in order to deter crime. However, advocates say the bill, reintroduced Thursday by City Council member Harvey Epstein, includes more exceptions for public safety and landmarks. Liz Warner, WOR News.
17: A group of rabbis asking Mayor Mamdani to tone down what they say is anti-Jewish rhetoric.
21: The rabbis representing Jewish organizations around the city met with the mayor privately this week. They feel his stance on the Israeli situation in Gaza and calls to arrest Prime Minister Benjamin Netanyahu are contributing to anti-Jewish crimes and a strained relationship with Jewish New Yorkers. The mayor says his administration is taking steps to protect Jewish New Yorkers.
22: Increasing funding for hate crime prevention programming by more than 800%, or expanding our city's office to combat anti-Semitism to its largest ever size.
21: Mamdani adds he remains committed to having a city where everyone is safe and feels at home. I'm Scott Pringle, WOR News.
17: A mystery involving dozens of dead sharks emerging in a popular South Jersey shore town.
23: They're 3 to 4 foot long dogfish sharks. Nearly 30 have washed up dead along 10 blocks of beach in Sea Isle City. It's a shocking incident. A Stockton University marine scientist, Stephen Negowitz, says the sharks may have been caught accidentally in fishing nets and discarded. But the New Jersey Division of Fish and Wildlife says the dogfish sharks may have been foraging near the shoreline and gotten trapped by sandbars. The state DEP is investigating. Sarah Lee Kessler, WOR News.
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17: In sports, Yankees offensive woes continue. Max Fried goes 5, gives up 1 run. Mariners get 5 hits, but the Yankees only had 4. They get blanked 1-0 at the stadium. Yankees in Toronto tomorrow. Mets open a set with the Nationals tomorrow night at Citi Field. Mets are six back of D.C. in the NL East as they try to work their way out of the division cellar.
0: Here's your WOMAR Weather Channel forecast. Overall, a nice weather setup through the weekend. We'll see just a few clouds around tonight, maybe an isolated rain shower, a low dropping down to near 70. Sunshine on Friday, a high of 86. Sunny weather Saturday, a high of 84. And then on Sunday, maybe a few scattered showers. Not a lot of rain expected, though. Highs in the low 80s. I'm meteorologist Mark Thibodeau from the Weather Channel on 710 WOR.
17: 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I'm Andrew Whitman on 710 WOR.

0: little girl, you know, there's this stereotype that all the cops are a bunch of fat guys who eat donuts all day. But I am here to tell you that this next guest is proof that fat cops eat things besides donuts. There's barbecue where he lives down in Tennessee now. The birthday boy, my brother Mike Fala, calling into the show. What's up, man?
1: Yo, yo, how you doing?
0: Happy birthday. I was actually told, because Lincoln and Jenny saw you more recently than I did, I was actually told you look good. Are you losing weight right now?
1: I'm doing my best every chance I get.
0: Good for you.
1: The barbecue and the donuts, though, they're not helping.
0: Yo, they do feed you in Tennessee. Like, there's so much good food in Tennessee.
1: Hey, listen, it's not like the hazing ritual we grew up in, but they're not. They mean business when they come to town, when you come to town.
0: Well, we're just laughing over here on our side because you actually, like, when you think about it, you're only on this show for, like, big events. Last time you were on the show, you were getting married.
1: That's right. I got Mrs. F here in the middle of a lake on a boat today.
0: Oh, stop it right now. That's what Lacey Peterson and Scott Peterson did on that birthday, and one of them didn't come back, so be careful.
1: We have witnesses. Our friends Dennis and Shane are here. We're on their boat in the middle of Telco Lake, so there'd have to be some weird stories happening for that to go down. But Mrs. F is the best, though, I wouldn't be here if it weren't for her.
0: Shout out to
1: you could say the same for Jenny.
0: Jenny's all right.
1: That's for sure.
0: Jenny's overrated. Ever since Jenny got the Trump compliment, now she thinks she's Miss Thing. The next time I see the president, I gotta tell him to rein it in a little bit. It's too much, Jenny. It's too much. I was in freaking Anaheim and the crowd was chanting for her to come on stage.
1: I love it.
0: Yeah, they're like big Jenny fans. I mean, but if they got to know her, I'm kidding.
1: Come on.
0: Stop it. We're talking to my brother Mike. It's his birthday. He's on a boat in Tennessee. This is real radio. How have the Tennessee people, who happen to be, they're very hospitable down there. Tennessee people are really nice, so they're probably lapping you guys up. But let me ask you this. Are there people that aren't your friends? You know how I always talk about how people with my accent, when I go on the road, I'm in Boise, they always think I'm in the witness protection program?
1: Absolutely.
0: Do you have that in Tennessee? Like, they think you're a mobster in exile?
1: There have been plenty of times when people don't look at me like I have lobsters crawling out of my ears because of my accent. That is a real thing. That is a real thing.
0: Well, if they're liberal, they think the lobsters are crawling out because of climate change.
1: I haven't met many down here, which makes it even better.
0: Is that why your property value is so high? They're like, we don't have anybody. We don't have anybody hanging out doing that. Now, one of my favorite things, because when people don't know this about you, my brother Mike, when he started as a city cop in New York City, he was working 12 to 8s. So he was in the police car every day because you were driving around with your sergeant or your partner or whatever. Mm-hmm. And 12 to 8, you started off as a cop listening to Rush Limbaugh from noon to 3.
1: All the time.
0: Then you had Hannity 3 to 6. Then you had Levin for the last 2 hours of your shift.
1: Oh, goodness. Yeah, now that's a real story. That's a real thing.
0: So there's so many conversations we have on this radio show that you were having in a police car like 12 years ago, 15 years ago. And it's amazing that nothing has changed. Like, whatever you were Rush Limbaugh say about the media, it is absolutely true right now, is it not? Did you see the thing about Air Force One where they're mad because Trump switched planes?
1: Insane. They're finally coming to speed. The one thing that, like, nothing's changed except for the car that you're driving. You had a cab and you had the screen behind it. We had a squad car with the screen, and we were probably having the same conversations with the people in the back.
0: Well, I was talking to them before you picked them up.
1: That's it.
0: It started out with me. They ended up with you, a lot of my people. So what does the birthday look like? A lot of boat work? You guys boating, drinking? What do we got here?
1: So far, well, we started out a good old-fashioned Waffle House breakfast.
0: How
1: can you not live in Tennessee and participate in that? Yeah. And it's supposed to be a new brewery opening up later. We're going to go check out. And right now, we were skipping rocks in the middle of a lake and having a couple of frosty beverages. Wow. Wishing you guys were here.
0: Yeah, well, it's coming soon enough. And you won't wish you were there once we are. Do you know, Jenny and I have never been invited to stay at anyone's house twice.
1: Okay.
0: Do you know that? I'm not kidding.
1: Well, listen. You guys are always invited, no matter how many times, how many dumb things we've all do.
0: So yeah.
1: You know that.
0: No,
1: but
0: your
1: radio show doesn't know all the stuff that we got into before you started with a microphone.
0: So. Oh, they know enough.
1: Exactly.
0: Have fun on the lake. Say something nice to Mrs. Fowler, okay?
1: Thank you. Will do.
0: Uncle Mikey, there he goes. It's his birthday, everybody. There you go. That is amazing. I got to go tell Lincoln, I got to text him during the break that Uncle Mikey was on the show. Can you imagine, does anything sound better than fleeing Mom Donnie's New York for a lake in Tennessee? Oh my God, with some hospitable Southerners who just want to drink beer and feed you, and they like America, and they're never going to tell your kids they're playing hide and seek on stolen land. Like, good gosh, what a time to be Uncle Mikey. My goodness gracious. Meanwhile, I'm sitting over here in Midtown Manhattan and some time traveler has no pants on outside the building. Someone's yelling at me for working at Fox News. All stressful stuff, but we'll handle it. You got to play the teams on the schedule. One of which is Jim Jordan from the 4th Congressional District of Ohio. He is joining us in the very next hour. And the ongoing tributes to Uncle Mikey's birthday will continue like he's a North Korean president.
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16: It's 82 degrees at 10 o'clock. Good evening, I'm Andrew Whitman. 15-year-old shot dead in the Bronx. 13-year-old survivor ID'd a 16-year-old shooter. Says the kid shot the victim in the head during an argument. Police on Long Island say a pair of teens on e-bikes interfered with a traffic stop. They're now trying to ID the young bikers.
17: Authorities say the two teens started making comments towards cops conducting a traffic stop in Glen Cove on Wednesday, adding that the teens claimed the driver of the car had a gun.
18: There's freedom of speech. And as a police officer, we have thick skin. But when you're interjecting yourself into a police activity and you're telling the officers that person has a gun, that could have some really bad ramifications.
17: Police are reminding residents of Nassau County that it is illegal for anyone under the age of 16 to operate an electric bike. Cops are hoping to identify the teens and have a conversation with their parents. I'm Lizzie Radabali, WOR News.
16: Year-round outdoor dining likely back on the menu in the city after a vote from the city council. Mayor Mamdani backing the NYC Reads program even after a big drop in state reading scores.
19: Mayor Mamdani says he's still confident in NYC Reads.
20: It is developed with the real findings of what's been effective across the country in mind. And we know that it is a critical thing that we equip our public school students with.
19: The teachers union supported the rollout under the Adams administration, but now the head of that union, Michael Mulgrew, he's threatening to drop his support for NYC Reads because he's unhappy with the implementation of the program under Mamdani. He says his administration has given teachers burdensome requirements on top of the program. Mamdani says he'll work with the teachers union. I'm Scott Pringle, WOR News.
16: City Council wants to create an Office of Insurance Affordability.
8: Speaker Julie Menin says the rising cost of insurance is a major barrier to business and housing development across the city. The office would provide information to consumers on the types of insurance, and it would offer guidance on how to select plans. It would also track legal action taken against providers, conduct an annual study of the industry, and limit increases on homeowners' policies in the city to 25%. The council is now calling on state lawmakers to follow suit. Daria Albinger, WOR News.
16: If you're from the Garden State, won't be news to you, but New Jersey has just been named one of the best places to live in the USA.
13: After a study from WalletHub ranked Jersey the second best place to live in America, only second to Idaho, residents say they're not even surprised.
21: It is a good place to live. I think you have everything in terms of a lifestyle.
22: I'm happy where I'm at, and I came from New York to go to Jersey.
23: The beaches, the food, the people, my family.
13: After comparing 51 metrics across all 50 states, Jersey ranked the number one safest. New York ranked overall 12th, coming in number one at quality of life. Despite good scores in education, both states are some of the worst when it comes to affordability. Natalie Migliori, WOR News.
16: A new study shows that a certain type of hormone replacement therapy could lower the risk of Alzheimer's disease in older women.
24: Researchers at Stanford University evaluated data that tracked Alzheimer's disease. It involved 20,000 American women. They say they found that those who took estrogen-only HRT at an average age of 70 were 39% less likely to be diagnosed with Alzheimer's later in life. They were also 33% less likely to develop memory or functional decline. Scientists say the study gives valuable clues about the biology underlying dementia. Sarah Lee Kessler, WOR News.
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16: In sports, Yankees offensive woes continue. Max Fried went five, gave up one run. The Mariners had five hits, but the Yanks only had four. They got blanked 1-0 at the stadium. Yankees in Toronto tomorrow. Mets open a set with the Nationals tomorrow night at Citi Field. Mets are six back of D.C. in the NL East as they try to work their way out of the division cellar.
27: Here's your WOR Weather Channel forecast. Warm weather on the way through the weekend. Some rain on the way for Sunday. Just a few clouds into sunrise, a low near 70. Sunshine ahead Friday, a high of 86. Mainly sunny on Saturday, low near 70, a high of 85. A chance of showers, maybe a thunderstorm or two on Sunday, a high in the low 80s. I'm meteorologist Mark Thibodeau from the Weather Channel on 710 WOR.
16: 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I'm Andrew Whitman on 710 WOR.

0: they meant it. If they get in power, they're not going to govern like moderates. But even if you were to take them at their word, because I want to have a fair fight here. Let's say that they were going through a crazy time and they just fell and got swept up by a lot of dumb ideas. Okay, the reality is, if you're that impressionable, you're not leading the room. You're reading the room, which means the next time the room wants to do something stupid, you're going to be right there with them. So that's no excuse is all I'm saying.
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5: It's 82 degrees at 10:30. I'm Andrew Whitman. ICE confirming a third person who had been at the Delaney Hall Detention Center in Newark died at a hospital. New York Attorney General Letitia James announcing a multi-state lawsuit seeking to stop the Trump administration from accessing a database of licensed commercial drivers. A booming mystery in North Jersey. Two loud booms woke a bunch of people up in the middle of the night, and folks want to know what that was. Reports say Luigi Mangione is expected to plead guilty to federal charges tomorrow in the killing of UnitedHealthcare CEO Brian Thompson. Checking your WOR Weather Channel forecast, tonight a few clouds, maybe a scattered shower, lows near 70. Tomorrow, sunshine 86, carbon copy Saturday, chance for showers Sunday. Next news at 11, bulletins at once, right here on 710 WOR.
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0: Oh, girl, it is Fox Across America with Jimmy Fallon. We got a lot left to do today. Diamond Dave Landau, comedy's sexiest man, joining us in the third hour. What's funny about Dave and all the comics you hear on the show is they're somewhere. They're like on a plane to go do comedy, or they're at a La Quinta getting ready to go do comedy. And I find out, like, as we're coming in from commercial and help them promote what they do. It's my favorite thing to do as a radio host, because back when I was a cab driver, Opie and Anthony had a very popular terrestrial radio show, and they had the comics of my day were constantly on their plug-in dates. So you might have heard the late, great Patrice O'Neill, or, you know, Jim Norton, Bill Burr, guys of that stature, Greg Giraldo, you know, a lot of very talented people, as well as Robert Kelly. And they would be plug-in dates. And when I was a cab driver, I was like, wow, that's actually pretty cool that these guys like have a forum to do that. And it dawned on me, as a cab driver nobody had heard of, is the only way I was ever going to wind up on one of those forums is if I got my own show. So the coolest thing in the world to do is have your buddies on. Coincidentally, Ryan Reese, you see him on Fox News Saturday night. If you're listening on KTBB in Tyler, Texas, Ryan Reese is going to be at the Rose City Comedy Club September 4th and 5th. And you're supposed to go give him an East Texas welcome. He's a little nuts. He's looking for love in all the wrong places. Not for real. But Ryan is the guy who has literally drank more in my backyard than I have. He usually comes over on Sundays on the way to see his parents who live on Long Island by me and Jenny. And we'll just basically sit in the backyard and smoke a cigar and have Lincoln come out and watch Uncle Ryan as like a Scared Straight episode, like a what not to do, that sort of thing. And he's going to be down there bottoming it out in your backyard this time around. It's September 4th and 5th, Ryan Reese at the Rose City Comedy Club right there in East Texas. Take him to the Country Tavern or something. Feed him. You guys have so much good food. You take him anywhere, okay? But the point is, as we sit here right now, there's so many things I can play you that are better than comedy shows. Oh, this is one of my favorites, okay? The head of the Southern Poverty Law Center, who is pretty famously on record, is saying their whole point is to make sure we bankrupt these hate groups. Well, she just got charged with donating to a hate group because she was dating one of the guys in the frickin' hate group.
1: This is ridiculous.
0: Let me give you this back to back. I find this all so funny. Heidi Byrick. Here she is. She's the CFO, in charge, chief financial officer. She's in charge of the money. Okay? So she's the person from the Southern Poverty Law Center that sends out an email to a corporation and goes, we have a lot of hate groups in this area. We got to stop it. Don't be a racist.
2: Please give us money.
0: And that's what they do. They shake down corporations. But because donations were drying up, because we're now living in America where it's not acceptable to have a hate group of any kind. Unless you hate Israel, then yes, you've got an Ivy League college all to yourself, surrounded by other Ivy League colleges. But you can't actively form a hate group beyond Jews in the year 2026. You can't. Okay, and the point is, as we sit here right now, the demand for racism so far outstrips the supply that the Southern Poverty Law Center got caught funding and paying actors to stage the protest in Charlottesville. You know, that iconic video of the guys coming out of the woods with the tiki torches and chanting all kinds of slogans? Those were paid actors from the woman you're about to hear from, who famously declared, it's my job to bankrupt these hate groups so they can't do anything. So again,
2: please give us money.
0: But here she is. This is clip 16.
3: By taking their money away, they can't function anymore.
4: And that was successful.
3: Yes, every single one of them has been successful. Obviously, when these groups don't have money, that means there's less violence that they can perpetrate. You know, the whole idea is to not allow them to function.
0: Oh.
5: You are so full of shit.
0: I say that why? Because that same woman who said her job was to take away their money and make sure they couldn't function has just been indicted. Here's Cash Patel explaining it, clip 17.
6: Money doesn't lie. The charity that supposedly fought the Klan funded the Klan. The charity that supposedly fought neo-Nazis funded neo-Nazis. The Southern Poverty Law Center ran a methodical, calculated scheme to defraud their donor base of $3 million and lied to them and used an illicit banking structure system to create shell companies to hide their money and who it was being sent to, specifically for the reason to sow discord and hate into our society.
0: So the Southern Poverty Law Center was paying people to act like the Klan.
1: That is financial lunacy.
0: And they were doing it so they could tell other corporations and super PACs, hey, we've got a Klan uprising in town. You better donate to us. And people did.
1: That is financial lunacy.
0: And she got caught not only funneling money to the Klan group she was funding, but she was sleeping with the leader of the group.
4: I love it when you talk dirty.
0: Okay, think about that. And I promise you, if they send out a fundraising email this weekend, there's a lot of woke white Democrats that are going to send them cash.
7: Pay up, suckers.
0: Oh, they will. But the reality for the Southern Poverty Law Center is they were started to track hate crimes. That's what they claimed. They were a nonprofit that was trying to keep track of hate in the South so we wouldn't have to worry about hate groups. But something Democrats don't like to tell you is we're living in a fully integrated society now, so we don't actually have mainstream racism. It doesn't exist. The only reason we're even debating racism is we've brought in so many people from the third world who hate Jews that it's a mainstream thing now. People are actually running for Senate seats and congressional seats on blow Israel off the map. You know, one of the buzzwords for people who have no education in how politics and PAC money work is people always talk about AIPAC. How many right-wing provocateur podcasters are like, AIPAC, they own Congress. They take money from AIPAC. Guys, AIPAC are American citizens who happen to care about Israel because it's where they're from. It's not Benjamin Netanyahu. It is not the Mossad. But, oh, by the way, do you know where AIPAC ranks on the list of donors to American politics? Just assume they're foreign and everyone is right. Everyone who says they're a division of the Mossad and they influence our politics and they own our politicians. AIPAC, by dollar metric, wouldn't be in the top 25 of foreign donors to this country. Never mind the fact that they ain't foreign donors. But people like the Southern Poverty Law Center are no different than these right-wing grifters who want you to believe there's a strand of racism that only they can stop, and they send you a fundraising email to do it.
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4: It's 81 degrees at 11 o'clock. Good evening, I'm Andrew Whitman. Looks like year-round outdoor dining is back on the menu in the city after a vote from the city council.
7: Under regulations adopted under former Mayor Eric Adams, roadside structures were only allowed up from April until November.
11: It became stupidly expensive. Stupidly expensive to have to build, deconstruct, and store these outdoor dining structures every year.
7: That was City Council member Lincoln Ressler who sponsored this new bill. Now restaurants will be able to keep those sidewalk sheds open all year, and they will be able to fortify them for the winter weather. Owners will face fines for any health violations, and there is also an 11 p.m. outdoor dining curfew. I'm Lizzie Radabali, WOR News.
4: 15-year-old shot dead in the Bronx. 13-year-old survivor ID'd a 16-year-old shooter. Says the kid shot the victim in the head during an argument. New York Attorney General Letitia James announcing a multi-state lawsuit looking to stop the Trump administration from accessing a database of licensed commercial drivers.
15: The Trump administration demanding access to the personal information of commercial driver's license holders by August 17th. Otherwise, states could lose federal funding. A coalition of 22 states now suing the Department of Transportation and the Department of Homeland Security to block the federal government from gaining access to those state records. They argue that the information demands are in violation of several privacy and consumer protection laws. Liz Warner, WOR News.
4: ICE confirming that a third person who had been at the Delaney Hall Detention Center in Newark died.
18: ICE officials say a Guatemalan immigrant died in the hospital and not in ICE custody in mid-July. Federal officials say the day after he was detained, a nurse at Delaney Hall reported he appeared to have a seizure and then died in the hospital a few days later. New Jersey Congressman Robert Menendez Jr. says ICE is avoiding accountability and transparency. ICE says the agency is not responsible when someone passes away after leaving their custody. I'm Scott Pringle, WOR News.
4: A number of former inmates at Rikers Island filing a class action lawsuit against the jail.
19: The group alleges the jail routinely denies outdoor recreation time, saying they would go weeks without feeling the sun touch their face. Rikers records show one plaintiff, Peter Perna, went 33 days of a 40-day stretch without having outdoor access last year, saying it takes a toll on mental health. Jail records cited staff shortages as the reason prisoners were not given time outside. However, civil rights attorneys say daily recreation is not just a matter of treating prisoners humanely, but also ensures safety. Natalie Migliori, WOR News.
4: Luigi Mangione will reportedly plead guilty tomorrow to federal charges in the Midtown shooting of a healthcare CEO.
7: Luigi Mangione faced stalking charges for the death of United CEO Brian Thompson. That could have landed him in prison for life if convicted. When asked about the possible plea deal this week, top Manhattan federal prosecutor Jamie McDonald would only say a court conference is scheduled for Friday. If there's a federal plea agreement, that would mean New York State charges against Mangione would be tossed. Jennifer Polsoni, WOR News.
4: West Nile virus hitting the city big time, showing up in more than half of the Big Apple's zip codes. 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
4: In sports, the Yankees are missing their sluggers. Their offensive woes continue. Max Fried went five, gave up one run. The Mariners got five hits, but the Yankees only had four. They got blanked 1-0 at the stadium. Yankees in Toronto tomorrow. Mets open a set with the Nationals tomorrow night at Citi Field. Mets are 6.5 back of D.C. in the NL East as they try to work their way out of the division cellar.
2: Here's your WOR Weather Channel forecast. It's on the warm side through the weekend. Sunday at this point looks like it could be a little soggy, perhaps, per the latest computer models. A few clouds overnight, a low near 70. Sunshine on Friday, a high of 86. Sunny weather on Saturday, lows around 70, a high of 85. And a fairly good chance of rain and storms on Sunday afternoon after 2 p.m., highs in the low 80s. I'm meteorologist Mark Thibodeau from the Weather Channel on 710 WOR.
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0: bottom of the ninth on Fox Across America with Jimmy Fallon. Dave Landau working overtime. She works hard for the money.
1: Yes, she does.
0: You better treat her right.
1: So hard for it, honey.
0: Go see her. Go see her at Hilarities August 20th right there on Euclid Street in Cleveland.
1: That's right.
0: Then August 27th. Is it the 27th?
1: Blue 26th.
0: Note. August 26th, the Blue Note in Hawaii.
1: Yeah.
0: That's a sexy one.
1: That's going to be good.
0: Two gigs that require a plane. I bring up a plane because the Trump Air Force One thing is my favorite. Okay, there's a lot of media people were apoplectic this week because they pulled a little pump fake. They put Trump onto Air Force One.
1: Yes.
0: Then he jumped into a elevated catering van and rode over to a different plane.
1: That's right.
0: And apparently, a lot of people in the media didn't know the president's life was more important than ours. Like, if you go to a Yankee game and Trump's throwing out the first pitch, you know who does have Secret Service? Trump.
1: That's correct.
0: You know who doesn't? Jimmy and Dave.
1: That's correct.
0: No Secret Service.
1: None.
0: Not even to protect us from ourselves, which is the biggest threat to both of us.
1: Really is what I need.
0: Thank you. And that has been the agreed upon bargain in this country for as long as we've had a Secret Service, is that he gets it, whoever the guy in charge is.
1: Yes.
0: So the Secret Service was like, this dude probably isn't safe on this plane. Not that we're not going to protect it, but if it comes to having to protect it, we don't want the most valuable life on it. But they're presenting this in a way as if Air Force One, without Trump, flew off like it was a Spirit Airlines flight from Detroit to Atlanta. You know what I mean? It still had an F-18 escort, and it still had B-2 bombers behind it like it always does.
1: Right.
0: Because if it flew off without that stuff, they'd know something was up.
1: Correct.
0: So everybody who says, like, we were just like a flying decoy, that's not actually true. Number one.
1: No.
0: Number two, it's also not his call. Number three. As someone who was present at the last assassination attempt, I'm glad the Secret Service is finally trying. You know, as a guy who was caught on a hot mic at the White House Correspondents' Dinner going, wow, there sure is a lack of security around here. I don't mind them actually showing up and, you know, putting the varsity on the field. Do you?
1: Yeah. Also, yeah, after the fourth or fifth assassination attempt, it is good that they stepped in. Also, how pre-planned was it? I mean, there's a good chance Trump just wandered in there to have a burger and somebody was like, I got an idea how we can get him off this plane. Third, why are we telling everyone in the media what we did?
0: How it works, right? Do you remember post 9/11 when they used to talk about vulnerabilities?
1: I was saying that Wolf Blitzer and stuff, he'd almost do an entire show called This Is What We Do.
0: I remember that about, it was the Indian Point nuclear facility. And they're like, well, what if they were attacked Indian Point on Tuesday night when Spider is usually watching the NFL reruns?
1: Right.
0: And they're like, wait, what? Who's Spider? What is happening Tuesday night? You're like, I'm like, shut up! But they did that, right?
1: Yeah, the password is lamb.
0: And I can't wrap my head around that part because someone leaked that information. And the deal is, in theory, if you're going to meet the president or you're traveling with the president, no one can know that.
1: Right.
0: Do you know that I was in the Oval Office, got to go meet the president.
1: I saw that, yes.
0: Hooray. Do you know the two people I was with, up until the minute we were walking in, did not know we were going to meet the president, and I couldn't tell them.
1: Right.
0: Like, I had to go there and be like, well, we got lucky, huh? You know what I mean?
1: Of course you do, right.
0: Because you got to play defense. Yet somebody's like, oh, no, he's flying out of Turkey at 3 p.m.
1: Yes. He's going to be in a hot dog cart crouching down just in case you're looking for him. It's not like Iran is looking for him.
0: The Iranians are so mad.
1: Oh, they're very upset.
0: And they're not letting this one go. Basically, the midterms are coming. If gas is $5, the Republicans are going to lose.
1: Yes.
0: So this needs to end soon.
1: It does.
0: It's a bad time to be a gay Ayatollah.
1: Yes, it is.
0: You do not want that 72 virgin eternity.
1: You need to straighten out those aisles.
0: You got to play some defense. Diamond Dave Landau heading to Hilarities August 20th, August 26th at the Blue Note in Honolulu. I miss you already.
1: I miss you.
0: Follow him on social media, Twitter, OnlyFans, all of it.
1: Yeah, mainly OnlyFans.
0: It's just OnlyFans.
1: And Wiki.
0: Good night, everybody.
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20: It's 79 degrees at 12 midnight. Good Friday morning. I'm Andrew Whitman. 15-year-old shot dead in the Bronx. 13-year-old survivor ID'd a 16-year-old shooter. Says the kid shot the victim in the head during an argument. A booming mystery in North Jersey. Two loud booms woke up a bunch of people in the middle of the night, and folks want to know what it was.
21: Users on social media had several theories, from F-16 fighter jets to meteors, as there were not any visible lightning storms in the area. However, the National Weather Service said there was a thunderstorm moving through Passaic County that broke down as it made its way to Bergen County around 2:30 a.m. Thursday morning. Meanwhile, the American Meteor Society said two residents in New Jersey, one in Hawthorne and one in Park Ridge, reported seeing a long streak of light at the same time with a loud boom triggering several car alarms. I'm Lizzie Radabali, WOR News.
20: Police in Glen Cove, Long Island say a pair of teens on e-bikes interfered with a traffic stop. Now they're trying to ID the young bikers. Mayor Mamdani backing the NYC Reads program even after a big drop in state reading scores.
22: Mayor Mamdani says he's still confident in NYC Reads.
23: It is developed with the real findings of what's been effective across the country in mind, and we know that it is a critical thing that we equip our public school students with.
22: The teachers union supported the rollout under the Adams administration, but now the head of that union, Michael Mulgrew, he's threatening to drop his support for NYC Reads because he's unhappy with the implementation of the program under Mamdani. He says his administration has given teachers burdensome requirements on top of the program. Mamdani says he'll work with the teachers union. I'm Scott Pringle, WOR News.
20: Nassau County preparing for a visit from President Trump this afternoon.
24: Nassau County executive and Republican candidate for Governor Bruce Blakeman and Police Commissioner Patrick Ryder are laying out safety plans for the president's arrival, which include high security hot zones and localized road closures. President Trump will tour local law enforcement facilities at the Nassau County Police Academy, with a visit expected to include discussions about national crime statistics and immigration enforcement. Nassau County has been ranked the safest county in all of America, as per the U.S. World and News Report. Natalie Migliori, WOR News.
20: Animal activists and some elected officials voicing their support for a law that would require city buildings to dim their lights at night.
25: A bipartisan rally was held in support of the Lights Out bill in front of City Hall.
26: Unnecessarily, we are keeping lights on. When nobody needs the light, turn the lights off! We're no chickens when it comes to sticking up for what's right.
0: we give a hoot about animal welfare.
25: A Cornell University study found over a quarter of a million birds die from building collisions in the city every year. Critics of the bill argue lighting is necessary in order to deter crime. However, advocates say the bill reintroduced Thursday by City Council member Harvey Epstein includes more exceptions for public safety and landmarks. Liz Warner, WOR News.
20: A new study shows that a certain type of hormone replacement therapy could lower the risk of Alzheimer's disease in older women. In sports, Yankees offensive woes continue. Max Fried went five, gave up one run. The Mariners got five hits, but the Yanks only had four. They get blanked 1-0 at the stadium. Yankees in Toronto tonight. Mets open a set with the Nationals tonight at Citi Field. Mets are six back of D.C. in the NL East as they try to work their way out of the division cellar.
1: Here's your WOR Weather Channel forecast. Warm weather on the way through the weekend. Some rain on the way for Sunday. Just a few clouds into sunrise, a low near 70. Sunshine ahead Friday, a high of 86. Mainly sunny on Saturday, low near 70, a high of 85. A chance of showers, maybe a thunderstorm or two on Sunday, a high in the low 80s. I'm meteorologist Mark Thibodeau from the Weather Channel on 710 WOR.
20: 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I'm Andrew Whitman on 710 WOR.
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4: It's Dr. Lederman, and thank you, Rob, and thank you, Noah, and thank you for tuning in today and every day. Every day we're on the radio to learn, and we're talking about all the people who learn and to call and to come in. And sometimes people are confused because one doctor says, oh, you have to do chemo for the rest of your life, or you have to remove your breast, or, and then they come here and we review all the records and we talk about all the options, and all of a sudden people have new options they never imagined, or other recommendations they never imagined, and they don't know what to do. And I understand that. Some people just don't know what to do. And I want to talk about, for example, a woman who's 51 years old, a nice woman. She presented with her boyfriend last summer, and she had a lumpectomy for breast cancer at one of the hospitals in a neighboring state. It was said to be benign. And then she had breast augmentation. She wanted to enlarge her breasts, and she did that. And then after the augmentation, she felt a mass in the left breast. And so because she had the prior lumpectomy or biopsy on the other breast, and which was benign, she wasn't concerned about the new lump. Well, that's issue number one. Just because you had a left breast biopsy or right breast biopsy in the past, and now you've got a new lump, well, it's a new lump and a new issue. Just because one lump was benign doesn't mean all the lumps in the future are benign. In fact, she thought it was benign, but she was wrong. And then the lesion grew, and it was irregular, and it grew to 15 millimeters, and it was irregular and highly suspicious. And finally, she had a biopsy, which showed a high-grade osteoblastic, very aggressive cancer. So here's a case where a patient took the ball in her own hands because she had a prior biopsy, which was benign. She thought, maybe all the biopsies are benign. Well, they're not. And that led to a whole cascade of issues because, number one, it allowed her to delay care for a very aggressive cancer. And she had a biopsy of this mass. As I told you, it was a very aggressive cancer. It was a triple negative breast cancer. Even her lymph nodes in her left axilla were positive for cancer, and she transferred from one super-duper hospital, this is in a neighboring state, from one super duper big hospital to a second super duper big hospital, and she started on more chemo, doxorubicin and Taxol, and she completed chemotherapy about 6 months ago, and she came to us to talk about how to take care of her breast cancer. Well, she came to us and we saw her. Now remember, she had doctors in two hospitals, doctors doing biopsies, doctors giving chemo. And then she comes to us wanting to know about treatment options. And we saw her and examined her. And, well, again, she had doctors who had been giving her chemotherapy for months and months and months and months. They should have known her, right? They should have known her, should have been talking to her. Someone should have asked, hey, do you have headaches? Do you have blurry vision? Do you have trouble with your memory? Well, we saw her, and we immediately recognized that she had a neurologic condition, a neurologic issue. And, well, you can imagine, some people don't like to hear that kind of news. And so she went back to the doctors who totally ignored her neurologic symptoms, her blurry vision, her decreased memory, her neurologic symptoms. She liked good news. But the problem with her liking good news, just like she, when she had a lump in the breast the second time, the first lump was normal, the second lump was cancerous. She seems to like good news too much, which interferes with her medical care. So her wishing of the second lump being benign, well, it wasn't benign. It was a very aggressive cancer. And then when she came here to talk about management of her breast, not wanting to remove her breast. Remember, when I came to New York, all the big hospitals, 97% of women going to the biggest hospitals were losing their breast, were having a mastectomy. Whereas in my practice, 90% of women were keeping their breast. The women weren't different. The cancer wasn't different. What was different was the doctor. And what different is the doctor still to this day. And we told her, hey, decreased vision and blurry vision and decreased memory are worrisome signs. Well, sad to say, she went back. She didn't like our recommendation. She didn't like our ideas. And she went back to the other doctors, and they removed her breast, and they did more chemo. And they totally ignored her issues about vision and memory. And it would have been easily solved. We had recommended immediately to get an MRI scan of her brain. An MRI scan of the brain would have taken about a half hour. We offered to do it immediately 6 months ago. Sad to say, she went back to the other doctors who didn't recognize the importance of these symptoms. And now she has multiple brain metastases. It took them 6 months more and a warning from us, hey, get an MRI, to do an MRI. It took 6 months. And now she has significant severe neurologic symptoms and large brain metastases and multiple brain metastases, which were ignored elsewhere for 6 months. And so you can see why people come back to us. So many people who come once and then they don't know. They think, well, their other doctor is good enough, or the other doctor is more convenient, or the other doctor has, I don't know what, free parking or something. And then they realize what's most important is to get the best care for one's life. And guess what? Guess where she came this week? 6 months after we told her and recommended to her it'd be a great idea to get an MRI of the brain, 6 months later she came back to Dr. Lederman, Radio Surgery New York, and got an MRI showing multiple brain metastases. And, well, what does she want to do now? Now she loves Dr. Lederman. In fact, she's seeing Dr. Ariel Lederman, who's a fantastic cancer doctor, and who's going to take care of her brain metastases. Remember, we're the first in New York with brain radiosurgery. We're able to attack cancers in the brain and also benign tumors, but cancers in the brain. Cancers like this in a 51-year-old woman, so she's a young woman with stage 4 cancer, it spread to the brain. She wants our care because she and her boyfriend understand that we were on top of the case immediately. After just seeing her less than an hour, we were able to diagnose, put two and two together when her other doctors couldn't. Sad to say, the doctors who saw her, who gave her months in chemo, who did biopsies, who were seeing her on a regular basis, just missed the boat. And this is the work that we do every day at 1384 Broadway. We're staging her up. We're talking about treatment. We understand that her chemo didn't work, her chemo didn't control the cancer in the breast. The cancer traveled, it spread to the brain, and now she wishes the most sophisticated treatment for her stage 4 cancer when chemo didn't work. And these are the kinds of cases that we take. Tough cases. We respect the patient, we respect the cancer, and we expect the data showing the best possible outcome. So if you want packages of information about our work, it might be a good idea. It's always great to have a paper and pencil handy during the show to write down information. The most important information is our phone number, 212-CHOICES, if you have a suspected cancer. So who do we see? What kind of patients do we see here at 1384 Broadway, Broadway and 38th Street in the heart of New York City? We see people with suspected cancers, a lump in the breast or the lung or high PSA or difficulty urinating or bleeding or pain or weight loss. This is the work we do every day at 1384 Broadway. Suspicion of cancer. Number two, we see people with newly diagnosed cancer. Cancer, well, maybe a person had a breast biopsy or a lung biopsy or high PSA or colonoscopy finding cancer. This is the work we do to help guide people to get the best possible care from day one as soon as the cancer diagnosis is made. And the third group is people who have been getting treatment, like this woman. She was getting treatment. She saw surgeons. She saw a chemo doctor. She had months and months of chemo. It didn't work. People come for new ideas, a new route, a better route, a voice of hope, a voice of reason. This is the work we do at 1384 Broadway. Whether you have an early breast cancer or advanced breast cancer or metastatic breast cancer, this is the work we do. We have new booklets and DVD about breast cancer. And if you're interested in breast cancer, I'd very strongly advise you to get your hands on our booklets and hand on our DVD. I think you'll learn a lot. You'll get an idea of the work we do, the very special work we do for breast cancer. We see many, many women with breast cancer, early breast cancer, late breast cancer, fungating breast cancer with huge masses in the breast, and you'll see our results, innovative treatment. And we also see women who don't necessarily want to have surgery and don't necessarily want to have chemotherapy. So we talk about all the options here. Each patient gets a unique approach, a different approach based upon what the patient wishes. 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
4: We are back. We have a 74-year-old man. He's single without children. He came with jaundice. Jaundice is when the skin turns yellow, the whites of the eye turn yellow. He had pain in the abdomen. Went to one of the big hospitals. He was found to have a cancer. They thought he had gallbladder cancer. He lost 25 pounds. He declined surgery. He had some drains place to bypass that obstruction. So he had an obstruction in his biliary tree. The biliary tree is a tree of ducts, like air conditioning ducts in your house or business. Well, there's ducts that drain fluid, and fluid has to get from the pancreas and the liver and the gallbladder to your intestines so you can digest. Without digestion, we can't eat, we can't survive. And so he had drains placed. He declined any chemo. He declined surgery. He was at one of the biggest super big hospitals. He lost 17 pounds. He went from 170 pounds to 150 pounds. Scans showed a 3.7 by 3.4 mass at the hilum of the liver, near the duodenum, near the pancreas. He came here because he wasn't getting better. He went to one of the big hospitals. He just didn't want chemo, didn't want surgery, and he wanted effective treatment. And actually, if you look at our body booklet, which we can send you or you can pick up, and many people come to our office, 1384 Broadway, and pick up booklets and booklets for themselves and their loved ones, because radio listeners save lives. Well, you'll see examples of cholangiocarcinomas that we've treated successfully. We have a high success rate. And that's why he's come to us. He's come to us to get better with no cutting and no bleeding. And he's adamant that he does not want chemo. So this is the work that we do, outpatient work. No hospitals, no cutting, no bleeding. This is the work. It's our specialty. First in America, first in the Western Hemisphere, and of course, first in New York with thousands of patients treated. I'll talk about a man who's 68 years old. He comes to us. He's a businessman. He's married. He has five children. He has high blood pressure. He's on medication. He has two brothers with prostate cancer. So imagine that, 68-year-old businessman. Two brothers have prostate cancer. I should tell you, by the way, some people think, oh, no one in my family has cancer, so I don't have to worry about it. No, that's not how it works. In fact, most people who have cancer have no family history. This is dramatic in that he's got two brothers, both with prostate cancer. Now, he's got a rapidly rising PSA. His PSA has risen by 50%. It's gone from 3 to 4.7, and multiple biopsies, seven biopsies show Gleason 6 cancer. Two more are suspicious. So it's an aggressive cancer because of family history and rapid rise of PSA. That's called PSA velocity. And he's been seen by a urologist. Urologist wants to do radical robotic surgery. In fact, he's pushing him for radical robotic. Well, we don't like anyone pushing anybody for anything. And, well, when he came here, he learned that if he had radical or robotic surgery, that most likely his sexual life would be kaput. Very likely he'd be leaking urine. Surgery on the prostate, radical robotic surgery, is the number one cause of penis shortening also. And if you look at our data, you'll see better results with us than the biggest doctors around town or in the nation. We'll show you that when you come in. We'll show you comparison data. With us, there's no radical surgery. There's no robotic surgery. There's no removal of the prostate. There's no shortening of his body. And most of our patients keep their sexual life and urinary life. So for him, he's actually considered a low-risk patient because his Gleason 6, PSA 4.7. And our data, if you punch in his numbers, show actually about a 95% success rate. So there's lots of reasons why he came here. And many, many men with prostate cancer come here. And they come because they want better results. They don't want to be in the hospital. They don't want to have radical. They don't want the complications of radical robotic, impotence and incontinence and shortening. Just don't want it. That's why so many men with prostate issues and prostate cancer come to 1384 Broadway. And we'll talk about a 60-year-old, very elegant physician from Tajikistan. Came with her sister-in-law. She's a physician. She was a dermatologist in Tajikistan. And she had mammograms. She had abnormality in the right breast. She had a needle biopsy. It was invasive cancer. She went to one of the biggest hospitals in New York. She had a 1.6 centimeter invasive cancer and DCIS with close margins. And, well, I called her pathologists. I called them. She was ER positive, estrogen receptor positive, progesterone receptor positive. And she went to chemo doctors at one of the biggest hospitals in New York, and they want to give her months and months and months of chemo for a very early lymph node negative cancer. And she just doesn't want chemo. Her husband is a faithful listener of this show, and thank you for your support and having your wife, who's a physician, come here. And, well, we saw her, and we talked about all the options, and she likes the idea of effective treatment and non-invasive treatment. She likes the idea of no chemo. So there's lots of reasons why she's coming here for breast cancer treatment. And I should tell you also, you should know this, that just because you remove the lump of cancer in the breast, it doesn't mean the treatment's done. And in fact, if you don't get further treatment, most likely the cancer will come back. So it's so important to be seen here. Even if you've had surgery elsewhere for breast cancer, it's so important to come in, get a second opinion, to learn how to get the best treatment.

medicine. We already know that there's no need for most women to have mastectomy. This woman chose double mastectomy, so the breast that had no cancer was taken off. The breast that had a little cancer was taken off. Then she had immunotherapy and chemotherapy and standard radiation. And, well, the cancer just came rip-roaring back. It came back in internal mammary nodes. Came back elsewhere. She has pain in the sternum. She has inflammation. She has swelling. And, well, she had a CAT scan. CAT scan showed a nodule in the left chest and nodules in the right breast and elsewhere. The pathology showed multiple lymph nodes involved. And so I saw her. This woman who's 51, she's engaged. And, well, she comes to us and examined her, and she had so-called reconstructed breasts. Now, human beings can't reconstruct what God gave us, so that we can make a lump or something like that that looks like a lump, that is a lump, but it's not the breast, and doesn't have the sensation. And lots of women are shocked and surprised to learn that when they have the breast removed, they lose the sensation and the feelings in the breast, which is very delicate. So she had radical surgery. She had both breasts removed. She had chemo. It didn't work. Systemic treatment, chemo just hasn't been working, and that's why she came here. She's in pain. She's suffering. We talked about all the options. We talked about staging her up, finding the cancer, treating her to get out of pain, to get out of suffering, and to get her on a different trajectory. This is the work that we do every day at 1384 Broadway, Broadway 38th Street, in the heart of New York City. I want to talk about a man who comes to us with lung cancer. He had pneumonia repeatedly over the years. He has a biopsy-proven lung cancer, and he was sent here by one of the big oncologists in New York City because he knows that radio surgery is a better method of treating lung cancers, minimizes harm to the healthy tissues. This man is inoperable. He has pulmonary hypertension. He has pressures very high in his blood vessels in his lung, 70 millimeters mercury. He had positive lymph nodes. He had lung cancer. He's only 54 years old. He has a common law wife. He has children. He came by himself. He had pneumonia a couple years ago. He went to the hospital. He had a chest tube placed. He saw this chemo doctor. He was diagnosed with lung cancer. And, well, his weight is 173, stable. His height is 5'10". So here's a man, no change in his weight. And yet he has a lung cancer biopsy proven. He had a history of the left lower pneumonia. His biopsy showed squamous carcinoma, pulmonary hypertension. He was non-surgical candidate. And many people come to us because they just don't want surgery. This man's been smoking since age 16. He's now 54, so about 40 years he's been smoking. And most likely, smoking is the cause of this cancer. And if you stop, if you're a smoker and you stop today, you'll increase your chances of living longer. A 40-year-old person who stops smoking today will live 9 more years. So beautiful 9 more years if you're a 40-year-old and you stop smoking today. So for this man, why are we treating him? We're treating him to try to cure him. His cancer is still in his chest, and that's why we treat lung cancer. We treat it to stop pain, to stop suffering, to get the cancer in remission, and whenever possible, to cure the patient. This man's here to be cured, and we have a program for him to get on the program and try to cure him. And this is the work we do every day. We have lots of examples of lung cancers. You can call our office, stay or night. You can call now at 212-CHOICES. 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

0: 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So my name's Dr. Lederman, 212 Choices. We'll be right back.
1: Numbers mean much to me because of prostate cancer. 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
0: We're back, and if you have your questions ready, so just give us a call. 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You can get a package of information sent to you. 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If you have a medical condition, you need to come in and be seen. There's too many mistakes on Zoom and Boom and Poom and phone calls. So really, it's best to make a date to meet. This is what I'd prefer. And here's another example. Okay, let me give you one example of why I come in. This is a 79-year-old man. He's from Jamaica. He's married. He has four children. He comes with prostate issues and a high blood pressure. He was diagnosed 6 months ago with lung cancer. He had tests done at one of the super biggest hospitals in New York, where he called his doctor to get the records. And, well, he had a cough. He had shortness of breath. He had a CAT scan, he had a PET scan, and he was offered surgery at one of the biggest hospitals and declined. And he had no more testing. 6 months, he had no more testing. Weight was 192, and he had a PET scan, showed activity in the right and left legs. And remember, he was offered surgery at the biggest hospital. They were going to cut out his lung, and I called his doctor. He had terrible pain. I saw him, I examined him, and, well, his doctor called me back and says, Dr. Lederman, are you seeing this man? I said, yes, I'm seeing him. He has terrible pain. And he says, well, we don't think he has cancer in his legs. And I said, okay, but your scan showed he had cancer in the legs. Did anyone look at the scan that you all did before you offered surgery? He said, well, we don't think there's cancer in the legs. I said, okay. So we did our own scan. He said he trusted me, which is a beautiful thing. He trusted me. We did a scan, and we saw a big hole in his pelvis of cancer eating through his pelvis bone and his leg bone, a big hole, a big lytic hole, one of the biggest holes I've seen, and at one of the biggest hospitals. They were going to cut out his lung even when he had stage 4 cancer. Well, cutting out his lung when you have stage 4 cancer, and the cancer already traveled to the bones, went through the bloodstream. It's like burning down the barn when the barn door was open a long time ago. It doesn't take care of the problem. And had he had that surgery on the lung, and had he had his lung removed, it wouldn't have helped him. Probably would have been left in pain. Probably would have been in ICU on a ventilator with a chest tube. And the cancer was still traveling, and no one thought to get other tests. If they had a doubt about it, even though the PET scan there at this big super pooper hospital showed cancer travel to the bone, highly suspicious, everyone ignored it, wanting to do surgery on him. And that's what we see so often. So often we see surgeons that seem to want to cut, ignoring the symptoms. Like a few minutes ago, we talked about the woman who came to us with decreased memory and vision, and her doctors wouldn't listen to her symptoms and wouldn't follow up, and it took 6 months. She finally came back here. We got an MRI confirming the metastasis to the brain. And meanwhile, she'd had chemo and surgery and so much other treatment, ignoring the symptoms. This man, just have to ask him, how are you feeling? The first thing he says, I have pain in my legs. My left is worse than my right. In fact, that's how it was. In the left side, there was a huge hole in the bone where cancer had eaten through. And that's why we listen to the patient. It's a big difference. Instead of they're acting like we're the king of the world, no. We listen to the patient. We talk to the patient. We, the doctors, not a nurse, not a PA, not a secretary, not a clerk, a real doctor. And meanwhile, I want to say something and introduce myself, because so many people are giving advice on the radio or in life and even at this big hospital and totally misled this man. They misled him with telling him he had to have the surgery. And lucky for him, he refused. Lucky for him, he refused. He came here. He found the cause of the problem, cancer traveling to the leg. So I want to introduce myself so you know who's on the other side of the radio. My name is Dr. Gil Lederman. I was born and raised in Waterloo, Iowa. 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I went on to University of Chicago. 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I went on to University of Chicago, trained at Michael Reese for 3 years in internal medicine, took care of people with medical condition, board certified, went on to Harvard Medical School, trained at Dana-Farber. 3 years on the staff, board certified, took care of people with cancer at Harvard Medical School, then went on at Harvard Medical School at the Joint Center for Radiation Therapy, giving radiation treatment for those with cancer. Board certified 3 more years, the only Harvard-trained, triple board certified radiation cancer doctor in New York, and one of the few in New York, and one of the few in the world here for you. The only one in New York, in fact, one of the few in the world. So this man, we came to us with terrible pain. He was left 6 months in terrible pain because his doctors wouldn't follow up the test. They ordered the PET scan. The PET scan showed a mass in the lung and in the leg, and yet all they offered was to cut out the lung, which would have been useful, would not have helped his pain, would have led more calamities, and who wants more calamities? And it seems like in cancer there's enough calamities. We don't want more calamities. And we're talking about a 65-year-old man from Jamaica. He's a black man, and I say that because in the black community, the death rate is 1 in 23. 1 in 23 will die of prostate cancer, and 1 in 6 black men will get prostate cancer. This is a man, 65 years old. He came in with a PSA of 1,000. His PSA was 1,000. He had been on hormone treatments for 5 years. He'd had no other treatment. He had terrible gynecomastia. The hormone treatment made his breasts grow like Betty Boop. They even did surgery on the breast. They never sent him for treatment here to try to stop the gynecomastia, try to prevent the gynecomastia. They never offered treatment, primary treatment to the prostate, knowing that people with radiation will live or have a chance to live longer. They've given him immunotherapy and hormone treatment, and he suffered terribly from the hormone treatment, gynecomastia, the cancer's growing and pain. And this is a reason people with cancer, prostate cancer and other cancers, come here to get better. This is the work that we do every day at 1384 Broadway. And I want to talk about one of the most famous guitarists in the world, based here in New York. He's 77 years old. He's a musician. He has a history of cancer in the past. And he was found years ago, 8 years ago, he had an MRI showing a mass in the parotid. And he was seen by his ENT expert at one of the biggest hospitals. And everyone ignored this mass in the parotid. For 8 years, this mass in the parotid was ignored. It's unbelievable. He was seen by multiple doctors. He's a famous guitarist. He was seen by a big surgeon, a big head and neck surgeon. And then finally, the surgeon, 8 years later, did surgery on the parotid without doing other testing, without doing biopsies or PET scans, did opened up his face. That's where the parotid is. It's right in front of the ear. And saw the cancer wrapped around the facial nerve, and the patient insisted not to have damage to the facial nerve, and the surgeon stopped. So the cancer was left behind in the parotid. He came to us to get treatment because he wants to be treated. He wants a chance to be cured without hurting him. And so we staged him up. But he also had headaches, just like that lady I talked about earlier. He had headaches. And none of his doctors, his chemo doctors, his surgeons, no one got scans of his head. And so we found this mass in the parotid. We found that the cancer's already traveled to the lymph nodes. And also there's a mass in the temporalis muscle. It's a muscle right by the forehead. And so he's here to get better. And this is the work we do, both to evaluate patients, even for someone who had a mass for 8 years, was unrecognized, undiagnosed until now. This is the work we do every day at 1384 Broadway and 38th Street in the heart of New York City. We have lots of information about brain tumors and head and neck cancers. Just give us a call or come in 212 Choices. We know that radio listeners save lives. We know that you save lives. I know that because I speak to my patients and ask, how'd you get here? And I said, well, I was in the grocery store talking about cancer, and someone I don't even know heard me talk about cancer. They patted me on the shoulder and said, hey, you better go see Dr. Lederman for a second opinion. That happens so often. So I'm so grateful that you are listening and you are learning and passing on the information. You are ambassador of good information. My name is Dr. Lederman. We'll be right back.
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4: 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We're just a few steps from the Radio Surgery New York Cancer Treatment Center on Broadway and 38th Street. 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He was the first in New York with fractionated brain radiosurgery, and he's the first in America and in the Western Hemisphere with body radiosurgery. 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Hey, Dr. Lederman, we're back.
0: We are back. I want to talk about a 62-year-old black man from Jamaica, and I say that because in the black community, the risk of cancer, and just heard it a minute ago, 1 in 6 black men get prostate cancer, 1 in 23 die of prostate cancer. This is a 62-year-old man, so pretty young man. He had a PSA that went up to 4.8. PSA is that blood test. He had a biopsy showing a Gleason 7 cancer. Gleason is how the cancer looks under the microscope. So once you have a Gleason score, many people say, well, does my Gleason score change? No. If you get a biopsy, that was the biopsy that you have when you're diagnosed with the cancer. The PSA, with successful treatment, the PSA should go down to zero. Whether you have surgery or radiation, it should be zero. If you have cancer and your PSA is not zero, you may want to come here. If you had surgery, if you had radical surgery, your PSA is not zero, it's a reason to come here, because without a prostate, without a cancer, it should be zero. So if you've got a radical surgery and your PSA is other than zero, it's time to call Dr. Lederman. This is a 62-year-old man from Jamaica. He's married. He has 4 children. He came with cancer, Gleason 7, went to one of the biggest hospitals in New York. He had a bone scan and CAT scan negative. He had 5 cores positive, Gleason 7 cancer. His weight is 204 pounds. He's 5'10". He works in telephone maintenance. He has 4 kids. I examined him. He has an enlarged prostate, markedly enlarged firm prostate, and he has his Gleason 7 cancer. His surgeon wants to cut on him. He does not want that. He knows with cutting, with radical robotic surgery, he knows that most likely he'll lose his sexual life, most likely he'll have leakage of urine, and very likely he'll have shortening of his most critical organ. And men don't like to be impotent or incontinent or have shortening, and especially not be told about it. And so he came here. Our success rate for Gleason 7 cancer is 90%. With surgery or standard radiation, the success rate is 60%. So there's lots of reasons why men come here with prostate cancer for Gleason 7. That's how it looks under the microscope. 90% success here. Most of our patients keep their sexual life and urinary life. Very different than with surgery. With surgery, there's also shortening of the organ. Lots of reasons why people come here. And I want to talk about a woman who's 75 years old. She's a court reporter, and she was diagnosed with pneumonia several years ago and then had metastatic cancer. She saw one doctor, met on Zoom with one doctor, met another doctor Zoom, and she said nothing happened. Nothing got happened to her. No one helped her with her cancer. Then she went to a bigger super-duper. She's been at three big hospitals, and eventually she had surgery on a colon cancer, and she had colon cancer with obstruction, and she had cancer that traveled to the liver, so she had stage 4 cancer. Remember, she had been seen by many doctors first. Time passed, and cancer doesn't sit still, so the cancer traveled from the colon to the liver, and she had treatment for liver metastasis. She apparently never had chemo, however. She eventually later had surgery for the liver and surgery for the colon. So she went to a big, famous surgical place, and they did lots of surgery. One of her doctors said, well, take chemo. She just didn't want that. And, well, she came to me. She came to me with metastatic cancer, stage 4. The colon was resected. The sigmoid part of the colon was resected, and cancer in the liver. And she's had recurrent cancer. So the surgery did not help her. The cancer's come back, and that's why she's here for treatment to try to control the metastasis, the metastatic stage 4 cancer. Many people ask me, hey, Dr. Lederman, do you treat stage 4 cancer? And the answer is yes, of course we treat stage 4 cancer. And we have high success rates. People say, do you treat it in the lymph nodes? Yes. Do we treat it in the brain? Yes. Do we treat it in the bones? Yes. We have a very extensive experience over decades with thousands of patients treated. And I'll talk about a woman who's 51 years old. She's married with a child. She was fine until about 3 years ago. She had an ovarian cyst, but her cancer marker is CA125. CA was going up, and she had a left ovary removed, and she was found to have cancer in that ovary. And then she had an ovarian recurrence. The cancer came back in her abdomen. She went to one of the big hospitals, and well, she had surgery there, and then she decided to have low-dose chemotherapy with insulin, and it just didn't work. The cancer kept traveling, and her doctors sent her here. So she was seen by an alternative doctor, and many, many doctors send their patients here because they want to get the best possible care. So she had a recurrent mass in her right pelvis. It was 3.7 by 3 centimeters. And she had CAT scans showing that, PET scans showing that, MRI showing that. And I saw her, and this is the work she wants. She does not want usual chemotherapy surgery. It most likely would be impossible to remove this mass in her pelvis. She has an ovarian cancer. It's relapsed in the pelvis. And we see many women with relapsed or recurrent ovarian cancer who want our treatment. They want successful treatment, or they want a chance at successful treatment whenever possible. And this is the work that we do every day at 1384 Broadway and 38th Street in the heart of New York City. I want to talk about a 65-year-old woman. She's a black woman. She has inflammatory breast cancer. I say that because in the black community, the death rate from breast cancer is 240% higher than other groups. And, of course, we take care of men and women and children of every race and religion and creed and color and origin you can imagine. About a year ago, she had a 3-centimeter mass in the breast, and it just kept on growing. She had an erosion of the skin. She had loss of the breast substance. She had hardness of the breast. She had erosion of the nipple, and eventually this mass grew from 3 to 15 centimeters. My fist is 8 centimeters, so it's like 2 fists, all cancer in her breast. And she had a CAT scan, she had ultrasound, she had a biopsy. She had a biopsy showing invasive breast cancer. She had sores on the skin, erosions of the skin, loss of the nipple. And, well, I saw her. She has a biopsy-proven breast cancer. It was just biopsied, and she was seen by other doctors and other oncologists, and she wants our treatment. She's married. She has 3 boys. She works as a homekeeper. She was born in Jamaica. She has this 15-centimeter right breast cancer, malodorous with loss of the skin, loss of the nipple, cancer eating through the skin. So this is the work that we do every day. She saw me on one day. She was scheduled to have chemo the next day. We talked about all the options. We asked for a PET scan to know better if the cancer's traveled. Her doctors didn't do a scan to see if the cancer traveled. We like to know exactly where the cancer is and be able to treat and advise the patient what you have and where is it. That's so important for every patient. And I'll talk about a 66-year-old woman born in New York City. She comes to us with a cancer of the labia, the left labia. She had a squamous carcinoma that was 3.5 by 1.5 by 1 centimeters with very close margins. And her surgeon told her she can't have more surgery. It was too close to the urethra and be deforming and difficult, and she'd leak urine, and that she should think about radiation. And she immediately came here to have radiation for cancer of the labia, which was up against the urethra, and she didn't want to have more surgery. And initially, the surgeon didn't want to give her surgery. And then when he heard she's coming here, said, oh, I'll do surgery, changed his mind as soon as she said, Dr. Lederman, well, she doesn't want surgery on the labia. She doesn't want deformed genitalia. She wants to live, and she wants to control her urine. This is the work we do with an extensive experience over decades with thousands of patients treated. 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This is the work we do. We have lots of information to send you. 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
10: It's 77 degrees at 1 o'clock. Good morning, I'm Andrew Whitman. Looks like year-round outdoor dining is back on the menu in the city after a vote from the city council.
11: Under regulations adopted under former Mayor Eric Adams, roadside structures were only allowed up from April until November.
12: It became stupidly expensive. Stupidly expensive to have to build, deconstruct, and store these outdoor dining structures every year.
11: That was city council member Lincoln Ressler who sponsored this new bill. Now restaurants will be able to keep those sidewalk sheds open all year and they will be able to fortify them for the winter weather. Owners will face fines for any health violations and there is also an 11 p.m. outdoor dining curfew. I'm Lizzie Radabali, WOR News.
10: 15-year-old shot dead in the Bronx, 13-year-old survivor ID'd a 16-year-old shooter, says the kid shot the victim in his head during an argument. New York Attorney General Letitia James announcing a multi-state lawsuit seeking to stop the Trump administration from accessing a database of licensed commercial drivers.
13: The Trump administration demanding access to the personal information of commercial driver's license holders by August 17th. Otherwise, states could lose federal funding. A coalition of 22 states now suing the Department of Transportation and the Department of Homeland Security to block the federal government from gaining access to those state records. They argue that the information demands are in violation of several privacy and consumer protection laws. Liz Warner, WOR News.
10: Reports say Luigi Mangione is expected to plead guilty to federal charges later today in the killing of UnitedHealthcare CEO Brian Thompson. Police in Glen Cove, Long Island say a pair of teens on e-bikes interfered with a traffic stop. They're now trying to ID the young bikers. ICE confirming a third person who had been at the Delaney Hall Detention Center in Newark died.
14: ICE officials say a Guatemalan immigrant died in the hospital and not in ICE custody in mid-July. Federal officials say the day after he was detained, a nurse at Delaney Hall reported he appeared to have a seizure and then died in the hospital a few days later. New Jersey Congressman Robert Menendez Jr. says ICE is avoiding accountability and transparency. ICE says the agency is not responsible when someone passes away after leaving their custody. I'm Scott Pringle, WOR News.
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10: In sports, Yankees offensive woes continue. Max Fried goes 5, gives up 1 run. Mariners got 5 hits, but the Yanks only had 4. They got blanked 1-0 at the stadium. Yankees in Toronto tonight. Mets open a set with the Nationals tonight at Citi Field. Mets are 6 back of D.C. in the NL East as they try to work their way out of the division cellar.
20: Here's your WOMAR Weather Channel forecast. It's on the warm side through the weekend. Sunday at this point looks like it could be a little soggy, perhaps, per the latest computer models. A few clouds overnight, a low near 70. Sunshine on Friday, a high of 86. Sunny weather on Saturday, lows around 70, a high of 85. And a fairly good chance of rain and storms on Sunday afternoon after 2 p.m., highs in the low 80s. I'm meteorologist Mark Thibodeau from the Weather Channel on 710 WOR.
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14: It's 76 degrees at 2 o'clock. Good morning, I'm Andrew Whitman. Luigi Mangione will reportedly plead guilty later today to federal charges in the Midtown shooting of a healthcare CEO.
15: Luigi Mangione faced stalking charges for the death of United CEO Brian Thompson. That could have landed him in prison for life if convicted. When asked about the possible plea deal this week, top Manhattan federal prosecutor Jamie McDonald would only say a court conference is scheduled for Friday. If there's a federal plea agreement, that would mean New York State charges against Mangione would be tossed. Jennifer Polsoni, WOR News.
14: 15-year-old shot dead in the Bronx. A 13-year-old survivor ID'd a 16-year-old shooter. Says the kid shot the victim in the head during an argument. Mayor Mamdani backing the NYC Reads program even after a big drop in state reading scores.
16: Mayor Mamdani says he's still confident in NYC Reads.
17: It is developed with the real findings of what's been effective across the country in mind. And we know that it is a critical thing that we equip our public school students with.
16: The teachers union supported the rollout under the Adams administration, but now the head of that union, Michael Mulgrew, he's threatening to drop his support for NYC Reads because he's unhappy with the implementation of the program under Mamdani. He says his administration has given teachers burdensome requirements on top of the program. Mamdani says he'll work with the teachers union. I'm Scott Pringle, WOR News.
14: Police in Glen Cove, Long Island say a pair of teens on e-bikes interfered with a traffic stop. They're now trying to ID the young bikers. A booming mystery in North Jersey. Two loud booms woke a bunch of people up in the middle of the night, and folks want to know what that was. Several former inmates at Rikers Island filing a class action suit against the jail.
2: The group alleges the jail routinely denies outdoor recreation time, saying they would go weeks without feeling the sun touch their face. Rikers records show one plaintiff, Peter Perna, went 33 days of a 40-day stretch without having outdoor access last year, saying it takes a toll on mental health. Jail records cited staff shortages as the reason prisoners were not given time outside. However, civil rights attorneys say daily recreation is not just a matter of treating prisoners humanely, but also ensures safety. Natalie Migliori, WOR News.
14: Looks like year-round outdoor dining is back on the menu in the city after a vote from the city council. This report is sponsored by FarmSafe 811. 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
14: In sports, Yankees offensive woes continue. Max Fried goes 5, gives up 1 run. Mariners got 5 hits, but the Yanks had only 4. They get blanked 1-0 at the stadium. Yankees in Toronto tonight. Mets open a set with the Nationals tonight at Citi Field. Mets are 6.5 back of D.C. in the NL East as they try to work their way out of the division cellar.
23: Here's your WOR Weather Channel forecast. Warm weather on the way through the weekend. Some rain on the way for Sunday. Just a few clouds into sunrise, a low near 70. Sunshine ahead Friday, a high of 86. Mainly sunny on Saturday, low near 70, a high of 85. A chance of showers, maybe a thunderstorm or two on Sunday, a high in the low 80s. I'm meteorologist Mark Thibodeau from the Weather Channel on 710 WOR.
14: Next news at 3, bulletins at once. Wake up with Curtis Sliwa and Larry Menti in the morning, weekday 6 till 9. I'm Andrew Whitman on 710 WOR.
24: I'm itching like a man on a fuzzy tree. 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
7: A quiet residential neighborhood erupts in chaos. Carmine Galante, the feared boss of the Bonanno crime family, lies dead, his cigar still clutched between his teeth.
8: Masked men walked into Joe and Mary's luncheonette in Brooklyn today and gunned down Carmine Galante, a man believed to be the most powerful mafia chieftain in the country.
7: The execution sent shockwaves through the criminal underworld and set the stage for one of the most pivotal criminal cases in New York City history. From the minds behind the acclaimed television series comes Law and Order: Criminal Justice System. This isn't a scripted drama. 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
9: My father should have been a dead man.
7: For decades, the mafia had New York City in a stranglehold, with law enforcement seemingly powerless to intervene. But the murder of Carmine Galante marked the beginning of the end. Discover how a group of young prosecutors took on the mafia and, with the help of law enforcement, brought down its most powerful figures. I'm Anasika Nicolazzi, and from Wolf Entertainment and iHeart Podcasts, this is Law & Order: Criminal Justice System.
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11: 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Well, I'm so lonely.

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16: It's 75 degrees at 3 o'clock. Good morning, I'm Andrew Whitman. Looks like year-round outdoor dining is back on the menu in the city after a vote from the city council.
17: Under regulations adopted under former Mayor Eric Adams, roadside structures were only allowed up from April until November.
18: It became stupidly expensive. Stupidly expensive to have to build, deconstruct, and store these outdoor dining structures every year.
17: That was city council member Lincoln Ressler who sponsored this new bill. Now restaurants will be able to keep those sidewalk sheds open all year and they will be able to fortify them for the winter weather. Owners will face fines for any health violations and there is also an 11 p.m. outdoor dining curfew. I'm Lizzie Radabali, WOR News.
16: 15-year-old shot dead in the Bronx, 13-year-old survivor ID'd a 16-year-old shooter, says the kid shot the victim in the head during an argument. New York Attorney General Letitia James announcing a multi-state lawsuit looking to stop the Trump administration from accessing a database of licensed commercial drivers.
19: The Trump administration demanding access to the personal information of commercial driver's license holders by August 17th. Otherwise, states could lose federal funding. A coalition of 22 states now suing the Department of Transportation and the Department of Homeland Security to block the federal government from gaining access to those state records. They argue that the information demands are in violation of several privacy and consumer protection laws. Liz Warner, WOR News.
16: Reports say Luigi Mangione will plead guilty today to federal charges in the killing of UnitedHealthcare CEO Brian Thompson. Police in Glen Cove, Long Island say a pair of teens on e-bikes interfered with a traffic stop. They're now trying to ID the young bikers. ICE confirming a third person who had been at the Delaney Hall Detention Center in Newark died.
20: ICE officials say a Guatemalan immigrant died in the hospital and not in ICE custody in mid-July. Federal officials say the day after he was detained, a nurse at Delaney Hall reported he appeared to have a seizure and then died in the hospital a few days later. New Jersey Congressman Robert Menendez Jr. says ICE is avoiding accountability and transparency. ICE says the agency is not responsible when someone passes away after leaving their custody. I'm Scott Pringle, WOR News.
16: The board of the Kennedy Center voting to close the building for 2 years and add President Trump's name back. This report is sponsored by the Crohn's and Colitis Foundation. The Crohn's and Colitis Foundation has been at the forefront of inflammatory bowel disease research and care for over 50 years. Learn more at Crohn'sColitisFoundation.org. 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
16: In sports, Yankees offensive woes continue. Max Fried goes 5, gives up 1 run. Mariners got 5 hits, but the Yanks only had 4. They get blanked 1-0 at the stadium. Yankees in Toronto tonight. Mets open a set with the Nationals tonight at Citi Field. Mets are 6.5 back of D.C. in the NL East as they try to work their way out of the division cellar.
26: Here's your WOMAR Weather Channel forecast. It's on the warm side through the weekend. Sunday at this point looks like it could be a little soggy, perhaps, per the latest computer models. A few clouds overnight, a low near 70. Sunshine on Friday, a high of 86. Sunny weather on Saturday, lows around 70, a high of 85. And a fairly good chance of rain and storms on Sunday afternoon after 2 p.m., highs in the low 80s. I'm meteorologist Mark Thibodeau from the Weather Channel on 710 WOR.
16: 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I'm Andrew Whitman on 710 WOR.

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1: Good morning, I'm Andrew Whitman. Luigi Mangione will reportedly plead guilty later today to federal charges in the Midtown shooting of a health insurance CEO.
2: Luigi Mangione faced stalking charges for the death of United CEO Brian Thompson. That could have landed him in prison for life if convicted. When asked about the possible plea deal this week, top Manhattan federal prosecutor Jamie McDonald would only say a court conference is scheduled for Friday. If there's a federal plea agreement, that would mean New York State charges against Mangione would be tossed. Jennifer Polsoni, WOR News.
1: 15-year-old shot dead in the Bronx, a 13-year-old survivor ID'd a 16-year-old shooter, says the kid shot the victim in the head during an argument. Mayor Mamdani backing the NYC Reads program even after a big drop in state reading scores.
3: Mayor Mamdani says he's still confident in NYC Reads.
4: It is developed with the real findings of what's been effective across the country in mind. And we know that it is a critical thing that we equip our public school students with.
3: The teachers union supported the rollout under the Adams administration, but now the head of that union, Michael Mulgrew, he's threatening to drop his support for NYC Reads because he's unhappy with the implementation of the program under Mamdani. He says his administration has given teachers burdensome requirements on top of the program. Mamdani says he'll work with the teachers union. I'm Scott Pringle, WOR News.
1: Police in Glen Cove, Long Island say a pair of teens on e-bikes interfered with a traffic stop. They're now trying to ID the young bikers. A booming mystery in North Jersey. Two loud booms woke a bunch of people up in the middle of the night, and folks want to know what that was. Several former inmates at Rikers Island filing a class action suit against the jail.
5: The group alleges the jail routinely denies outdoor recreation time, saying they would go weeks without feeling the sun touch their face. Rikers records show one plaintiff, Peter Perna, went 33 days of a 40-day stretch without having outdoor access last year, saying it takes a toll on mental health. Jail records cited staff shortages as the reason prisoners were not given time outside. However, civil rights attorneys say daily recreation is not just a matter of treating prisoners humanely, but also ensures safety. Natalie Migliori, WOR News.
1: Looks like year-round outdoor dining is back on the menu in the city after a vote from the city council. 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
1: In sports, Yankees offensive woes continue. Max Fried went five, gave up one run. The Mariners got just five hits, but the Yankees were held to four. They get blanked 1-0 at the stadium. Yankees in Toronto tonight. Mets open a set with the Nationals tonight at Citi Field. Mets are 6.5 back of D.C. in the NL East as they try to work their way out of the division cellar.
12: Here's your WOR Weather Channel forecast. Warm weather on the way through the weekend. Some rain on the way for Sunday. Just a few clouds into sunrise, a low near 70. Sunshine ahead Friday, a high of 86. Mainly sunny on Saturday, low near 70, a high of 85. A chance of showers, maybe a thunderstorm or two on Sunday, a high in the low 80s. I'm meteorologist Mark Thibodeau from the Weather Channel on 710 WOR.
1: 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I'm Andrew Whitman on 710 WOR.

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1: The Phillies facing the Twins in the 2026 MLB Field of Dreams game Thursday, and it was Philly slugger Kyle Schwarber who teed off into the cornfields. He had two homers to bring his total to a league-leading 37 on the year as Philadelphia wins it 7-1. Elsewhere, the Mariners snapped a six-game losing skid with a 1-0 win over the Yankees, and the Red Sox beat the Blue Jays 7-0 to snap a five-game losing streak. And in NFL preseason action, number one pick Fernando Mendoza made his debut for the Raiders. He threw a touchdown, but it was the Cardinals who emerged victorious, 27-14, the final. That's your sports on the Fox News Rundown. Tony Genualdo, Fox News.
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3: White privilege, you're a racist, it's no longer inflammatory. It's become a joke. I mean, let's just be honest. And this may be the most important thing I've said all morning. Saying somebody has white privilege or saying somebody is racist has absolutely no meaning to the white community anymore. Certainly no meaning to the white media community. It certainly has absolutely no meaning to anybody in the public eye anymore. Because it's overused, it's overstated, it's ran out. It just has. And again, this is just another example. So I disagree with Carrington and I disagree with Asha. There was a time we did. Oh, God, yes. There was a time. I mean, hell, even me, if I would be called racist, oh, my God, I got to straighten that. Not anymore. Hey, it's meaningless. But I don't know a single white person that doesn't do anything but laugh when called racist or saying you have white privilege or anything. You just laugh because it is simply saturated. For OutKicks, don't at me. I'm Dan Dockich, and this is Fox News Rundown.
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7: It's called Class Steakhouse. Hollywood, not California, but Florida. And every Monday night, if you want to eat naked, it's the place for you. Hi, everyone. Now, it should be noted about Class Steakhouse and the whole naked thing that the restaurant windows are blacked out for privacy, so they have that going for them, which is nice. But, I mean, how exactly does this really work? Do you drive to the place, park, and walk in already naked? Or do you strip down right there at the table? And trust me, this is a real thing. We're going this Monday night, and we'll report back to all of you here on the Fox News Rundown. In the meantime, I gotta think the average steak lover probably doesn't have the kind of body that we really need to see in public places. Overall, and listen to this number, more than 100 million Americans are classified as obese. So unless that's Ryan Gosling for my wife on a naked steak date with Sydney Sweeney for me, hall pass, I'll happily go to a fully clothed meal at Arby's. Thank you very much. But in the meantime, if you're in the Hollywood, Florida area and just feel like having a meal you'll never forget, it's Class Steakhouse. And trust me, you'll never forget that meal. I'm Joe Concha.
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12: An iHeart radio station. It's 70 degrees at 6 o'clock. Good morning. I'm Daria Albinger. The City Council has voted to put year-round outdoor dining back on the menu.
16: Under regulations adopted under former Mayor Eric Adams, roadside structures were only allowed up from April until November.
17: It became stupidly expensive. Stupidly expensive to have to build, deconstruct, and store these outdoor dining structures every year.
16: That was City Council member Lincoln Ressler who sponsored this new bill. Now restaurants will be able to keep those sidewalk sheds open all year and they will be able to fortify them for the winter weather. Owners will face fines for any health violations and there is also an 11 p.m. outdoor dining curfew. I'm Lizzie Radabali, WOR News.
12: Luigi Mangione is expected to plead guilty today in the federal trial connected to the 2024 killing of UnitedHealthcare's CEO Brian Thompson. And that begs a few questions, including how it might affect the state charges against Mangione.
18: Mangione's facing stalking charges in the federal case and murder and gun charges in the state case. It might come from the same set of facts, but those are different charges. Mm-hmm. And that's not how double jeopardy works. Yes, it's from the same set of facts, but he is technically facing different charges in two different jurisdictions. That's not double jeopardy.
12: ABC News legal analyst Brian Muckmeyer, jury selection in Mangione's state trial on murder charges is set to begin on September 8th. President Trump will be on Long Island today. He's going to visit the Nassau County Police Academy, where he'll talk about an historic drop in crime nationwide. He'll be joined by the county executive, Bruce Blakeman, the Republican candidate for governor. A woman from Bergen County, New Jersey, is among the victims in Monday's catastrophic earthquake in Columbia. Bergenfield resident Margalina Garcia Lugo and her family were visiting the South American country when the house that they were staying in collapsed. Two local teams are a game away from a trip to the Little League World Series. Bayonne will meet Darien tonight in Bristol, Connecticut. The winner goes on to Williamsport. WOR News Time, 6:02.
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14: I'm Bernie Butter with your WOR traffic. We still have construction on the FDR Drive northbound 116th Street to the RFK Triboro Bridge. A couple lanes are blocked. We've got some heavy delays there. Might want to stick with the west side instead. Heading southbound, you should be okay. And 95 southbound by Fenimore Road and into Chatsworth Avenue, there are two lanes closed with construction. Your Hudson River crossing is all pretty decent, about 5 to 10 minutes. Now, on the Garden State Parkway in Island on the southbound side, Colonia Rest Area into exit 129, three lanes are closed with the construction project. Expect delays 80 eastbound. It's a crash on the shoulder now into exit 53. 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
23: I'm meteorologist Ray Stajic with the WOR forecast from the Weather Channel. Sun and some clouds around today. Should be off to a good start. Toward this evening, got to throw in an isolated shower. 87. Any showers around early tonight quickly end. Overnight near 70, 60 suburbs. Sunshine 85 tomorrow. Afternoon showers, maybe some thunder Sunday into Sunday night. High near 80. Right now, 72 at WOR.
12: The Yankees fell to Seattle 1-0. They're in Toronto tonight. The Mets open a series with Washington tonight at Citi Field. And the Jets will kick off the preseason tonight, hosting Tampa Bay. The Giants play Minnesota at MetLife tomorrow. Next news, 6:30, bulletins at once. I'm Daria Albinger on 710 WOR.
4: Now, Sliwa, Menti. 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Curtis Sliwa and Larry Menti in the morning. 710 WOR.
24: We have Natalie Vaca. Natalie Vaca sighting.
14: Ah.
24: We see her remotely. But she seems like she's doing great. She's smiling. I'll let her talk. She can tell you how she's doing. Natalie, how are you doing?
25: I'm doing awesome, guys. First of all, I loved getting up this morning. It was nice to not have to sleep in because I don't really like that so much. But no, honestly, had my procedure done on Tuesday, and I am now up to be able to do a stationary bike for 5 minutes today, apparently.
26: So, wow.
25: Yeah.
24: And no pain right now?
25: Honestly, I have had no pain. A stiffness and achy, but no pain whatsoever. I took the bandages off yesterday. My knee is a little swollen, but nothing terrible. And I saw the mark that they put on my leg to make sure they did the right leg and the right knee.
26: Whoa, what do you mean?
25: The sharp.
26: What do you mean?
25: He initialed my leg.
26: You mean to tell me if they had put a lipstick mark on the other knee, the surgeon may have actually gone in there with his assistants?
25: So the surgeon said, "What knee are we doing?" I'm like, "The left knee." And he took and he put his initials with a Sharpie marker. I thought of you, Curtis, because I know you love your Sharpies.
26: Oh, I do.
24: Think about that. These doctors are probably going from room to room to room to room to room. And then just saying, okay, yes. what are we doing exactly here? What do I have to do?
26: But I got to tell you, with all the people, Natalie, that I've known that have had procedures involving their knees, you know, thank God with the problems I've had, it's never been the knees. You saw me twerking on that
25: I Heart Pride.
26: Never had the knee problems. There are going to be people flooding you with requests. Who are the doctors? My God, because normally people, not only are they stiff, but they have intense pain for a while before they can sort of get back into somewhat of a natural stride.
25: Right. Now, this was not a knee replacement. I had as they called it, a large and complex tear of my meniscus. Don't ask me how I did it because I'm not a runner, so I don't really know how I did that, but I did. And a big difference. It's, you know, a knee replacement is a totally different thing.
24: No, same day. You seem fine. I mean, that was what was amazing. I mean, I know you have to go through rehab to get the stiffness to go away, but there was almost no pain right away, right? Did you hurt the first day? Wow.
25: No, I never took the heavy drugs. I just did the Advil and Tylenol for about 24 hours, and then I stopped that.
24: Wait a second.
25: I haven't taken anything.
24: Time out. Do you have some heavy drugs?
25: I do.
24: Really?
25: Yeah.
24: Oh, yeah. Chris just perked up. Did you see that?
26: Did you say Percocet there? Did you say Percocet? Oh, perked up. Oh, I get it. You know, that is an acronym for Percocet. Hey, can you perk me up?
24: Oh, really? No, oh, yeah. I didn't. Oh, he knew. Look at this.
26: Of course he knew. He's Gen Z. But this is the Quiet Storm Chris, who has been on loan to us from Mark Simone. And now we have the benefit of... I'm not going to reveal your age, Natalie, but you've been here almost as long as there have been morning shows here, going back to Granddaddy Gambler.
25: Come on, Curtis.
26: Well, you've been...
24: make it sound like she's 90.
26: No, but she's...
25: I'm 110.
26: I've been aware of your presence as a producer here almost as long as I've been in talk radio, which is 35 years. So you're a lifer. No wonder why you find it difficult, because you're so used to getting up in the morning for like most of your life.
25: I know.
24: Can we pause for a second? Because Chris put the mic in front of his mouth. And usually, like the angels sing now. The heavens open. He's going to speak. Go ahead, Chris.
0: I don't know. You guys are talking about me. I wasn't sure if you needed me to chime in at all. So I was getting ready just in case, you know.
24: It's always disappointing.
26: Hey,
24: we
26: look,
24: go to you.
25: What? You guys are awful.
26: Even though Natalie obviously had to go through this procedure... We've benefited, Larry, because at least temporarily, we're the only show in all of radio that has two producers available to us during the length of our program. I've never had that in 35 years of talk radio. It's usually one producer, and that's it.
24: Well, Chris is always working on the show.
25: Yeah. He's
24: Chris
25: here every day.
24: Yeah.
0: I'm just in the background.
25: Have you not noticed?
0: I'm in the background. I'm in the shadows.
24: Chris Schweitzer, this is Curtis Lewa. Curtis Lewa. Chris Schweitzer.
26: And you've earned that name, Quiet Storm. And let me announce to all of our many listeners out there that with everything going on in the news, we're going to get to it later on, Mangione, you know, the USS Lincoln, the aircraft carrier with the problems that have been taking place for the crew, is there was a piece, the best piece I've ever read in a radio periodical, and there have been many over the years. Some of them no longer exist, Larry. There used to be quite a few. But the Bible of our business, this thing of ours, in all the radio, TV, and all the broadcasting is Barrett Media. And yesterday I looked in my box, and Tom Cuddy, our great program director, sent this piece, and I read it, and I said, oh, my God, this is such a magnificent piece about your life and time, Larry, as a broadcaster, and how you segued from being a leading anchor in the nation to eventually hosting talk radio here at 710 WR. No easy feat. Many have tried. Many have just... they haven't been able to make that transition. And I recommend everybody. Natalie, were we able to post that at all for everybody to take a look at?
25: I'm going to put that up on Facebook right now, and then I'll get it up on Instagram.
26: Amazing. Larry, explain, because you had a long conversation with, I guess, the young lady who wrote the piece for Barrett Media.
24: Yeah, I have been... really fortunate, really, really lucky that I've been able to do just about everything. If you check all of the broadcasting boxes, I have been a sports anchor. I have been a weatherman, although a lot of people don't think that counts because I did it in San Diego. I have been an anchor. I've been a national news anchor. I've been a local news anchor. I started it. I was an entertainment host at Access Hollywood. So just about, I've been an investigative reporter. I've been a documentarian. And in the background, almost always, I've done some radio. I mean, either I've been invited to shows and I was a regular on some shows, like in sports radio, WIP in Philadelphia, I was on there all the time. And at WBBM in Chicago, I was on there all the time. As a guest, they'd have me on every single week. And then it, when I started doing the commentaries at WPIX.
26: Channel 11. Here.
24: Yeah, yeah, Channel 11. And they also aired at 30 stations across the country and all the big markets. And we did them every single day. And that's when WABC yes. called me. And
26: yeah, we worked together then.
24: Yeah, a couple of times. Couple of times at WABC. And then Tom Cuddy. Wow. I mean, listen, I just, you know, I get a phone call from Tom Cuddy saying, listen, I heard you on the air. You know, come on over here. And of course, I jumped at it. I mean, getting the chance to work with Tom Cuddy is a big deal. Even the person that wrote the article for Barrett said, I'd love to meet him. I would love to work with him someday. So I think that there's people around the country that if they have the opportunity to work with Tom are always going to take it because you know you're going to learn so much.
26: Oh, the best in the business, both when it came to music and FM and talk here on AM 710 WR. The part that I feel people really need to look at is how you so described our relationship and agreeing to disagree at times, but then other times agreeing and then having a civil discussion. So even if we get combative, which is going to happen from time to time, we take the gloves off because then you're not going to sense it in the next segment. Because we're here to provide news, information, and entertainment to the many listeners, not to have an ongoing, you know, wrestling match like it's the WWF, like some stations have had over the years. And I got to tell you, Larry, that's exactly why Tom Cuddy put us together. He said we were better together, and he's absolutely right.
24: Yeah, and he calls us the odd couple, which is really interesting. That's what makes it more interesting. But as I said in the article, neither of us, we know what the line is, and neither of us has ever crossed the line. It's never been personal, ever been personal. It is always about content. And people in relationships, in families, they have disagreements about politics or certain events. And so we have them, and we are just a replica of America. That's exactly what's happening across America. But we, I hope, are a shining example of how you can have a discussion and still be friends.
26: Yeah, and you don't really see that on television any longer. You don't see that in podcasts. You don't see that, obviously, on traditional talk radio. And just as an example, I listen to a lot of talk radio, a lot of podcasts whenever I can. I don't hear people talking about AI, artificial intelligence, the way we have from every aspect, especially the flock cameras. You brought that to our attention, you know, what was happening in Connecticut and across the nation. Most of the rest of talk radio, you can pretty much figure out what they're going to talk about. They all have their different way of presenting, but nobody goes into a lot of the subject matters that we do that are of interest to everybody, like the flock cameras, everyone. It's what's united left and right. AI, it's united left and right, depending on your opinion.
24: Yeah, absolutely. But let me just thank Tom Cuddy for one last thing. Tom Cuddy, when I told him about the Barrett Media article, he looked at me and he said, did you mention your wife in the article? And I went, I said, no. And he goes, you better fix that. So I wrote to her immediately, and I said, I don't think I mentioned my wife. Can you put her in somewhere?
25: She goes, oh, my goodness.
24: I've already filed it, but I know how important that is.
26: Well, not only that.
24: Let me see what I can do.
26: She's in the business.
24: Yeah.
26: She's in the business.
25: Larry.
26: Smart. See, Tom Cuddy threw your lifeline.
24: He saved me. But because I have such a big mouth, I told my wife the whole story. So it ruined everything. she thanks you too, Tom. Thank you very much.
26: I cannot more highly recommend a piece. And I've read a lot in my lifetime. At one point, there were like four major journals that focused on the kind of radio that we do. And they've been whittled down. And Barrett Media is the Bible in broadcasting. Everybody goes to it. And I've never read a more thorough, comprehensive piece that actually puts it all together, connects all the dots about this thing that we so love and we do each and every day. Congratulations.
24: Oh,
26: congratulations,
24: thank you,
26: Larry.
24: Well, you should talk about this, what's coming up next, because this is really your list.
26: Oh, yeah. Remember, we had Natalie Magliori go down and sample people on New Jersey being the second best place to live in America. And I said, get out of here. Oofa. Now another survey. New York City is the third best location to go to in the world. And I'm saying oofa to that too. Wait till you hear what is number one and number two. Also, a chance to see John Fogerty and Stevie Winwood at 8:25.
24: Now let me tell you about LifeVac. You've heard me talk about this a lot because I believe so much in the product. Because I'm somebody, as we just talked about, has spent a career reporting the news. 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
14: I'm Bernie Weider with your WOR traffic. Heading for the southbound side of 95, Fenimore Road to Chatsworth Avenue. Two lanes closed with construction. That's still in place. And in Briarcliff Manor, Austining, you've got a 9A close in both directions. Pleasantville Road into Sawmill River Road. That is a crash investigation. There's a collision involving a box truck on the Bruckner westbound by White Plains Road with two lanes knocked out. And if you're heading for the Garden State Parkway southbound, there was a crash by exit 132. That has now been cleared away. All lanes reopen. 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Our next traffic update's in 15 minutes. Now let's take a look at the WOR Weather Channel forecast.
23: Off to a great start here on a Friday morning. Should be an overall pretty decent day today. You have to throw in a mention of a late day shower, maybe a thunder shower. Nothing widespread, just isolated stuff. Plenty of dry hours. Sunshine around 87. Tonight, if there is a shower around, it'll end pretty quickly. Overnight, a few clouds. 70 around the city, suburbs 60s. Sunday tomorrow, 85. Chance of showers and thunderstorms later Sunday into Sunday night. Currently 72 degrees at WOR. I'm meteorologist Ray Stigick. Now, here's Daria with a check for today's top stories.
12: Good morning, Ray. A guilty plea expected today from Luigi Mangione. President Trump visits Long Island, and year-round dining is back on the menu at restaurants here in the city. Those stories and more coming up on 710 WOR.
1: So what do the socialists who pretend to be Democrats really want? 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
24: Hey, Curtis, before we get to your list, I want to thank you so much for bringing up the article in Barrett Media and the kind things you had to say, but I neglected to talk about the writer who did an excellent job. Her name is Christina Alarcon Carroll, and she lives locally, and she just wrote a brilliant piece. She has a gift for writing.
26: Outstanding. I've never read such a comprehensive piece and covered all areas. You really should, ladies and gentlemen, read this. As Natalie, who's rejoined us from home, convalescing, has posted it on Facebook, and you'll get a chance to see it yourself. Now, yesterday I was upset that they had listed New Jersey as the second most livable state in America, behind Idaho. I said, get out of here, oofa. But apparently a lot of people agreed when Natalie Migliori went down into the streets. I was amazed. Today, they have a survey of the most desired locations to visit for vacation in the world. And they list Osaka number one in Japan. I have guardian angels there. There ain't no damn way. They have probably one of the biggest homeless encampments that I've ever seen, you know, on the outskirts of the city, because they push them all to the outskirts. It's unbelievable. And then they have Kyoto number two, which is the imperial city that we would not bomb in World War II. We bombed everything else, but if we bomb that, they'll never give up. And then they have New York City number three. And I said, Larry, because I've had the ability to travel the world, are you kidding? My favorite location that I think everyone adores is Florence. You know, with all the art and all the sculpture in Italy. My second favorite city, and I think most desired, is Cape Town. Most people can't afford to go there. But, oh, my God, you see along the Indian Ocean, Atlantic Ocean, it's like California without oil. It's just incredible. Problem there is, it's called Rape Town. A lot of crime. And then there are so many other cities I would have chosen. New York City? What were they? What were they sampling everybody in Norway? You know, all those people were over here, you know, rowing in Times Square for World Cup. I can't fathom that.
24: I would love to hear from people because we didn't put this out there. You can go to the iHeartRadio app. We'd love to hear what your favorite destination is. Maybe it's someplace you've been. Maybe it's someplace you're longing to go. And leave us a talk back. You could win a Curtis Sliwa and Larry Menti in the Morning t-shirt, which is going to be awarded every day to our favorite talk back of the morning. And while you're on the free iHeartRadio app, be sure to set a preset for 710 WOR. And don't forget, it's going to happen today. The best talk back of the week takes home a Sea Crane Radio for the listener who demands better. Sea Crane Radios with legendary reception. Oddly enough, the one place I've never been to that I really would love to go to is Nashville.
26: Nashville?
24: I've never been. I mean, I've been to just about everywhere else in the country. And I think America is gorgeous. We don't have to go overseas. But I've never been to Nashville, and I'd love to go there.
26: Oh, downtown, magnificent. You know, all the gin mills, all the places where they're playing music for aspiring artists coming in to the traditional artists, except when it floods. You don't want to be in Nashville. I was there when it had flooded. I was there with Guardian Angels from Chattanooga. We were helping because it was a bad flood. But you're right. It's a great place to go in the United States. And absolutely.
24: Internationally, just because my dad raved about it, is Copenhagen.
26: Copenhagen. Yeah. I've been there.
24: Not that great?
26: You know the place I haven't been. Shame on me. Venezia. Venice. The city of canals. You would think I would, when in Italy, I have six groups of Guardian Angels in Italy. Never been to Venice.
24: Yeah, I've seen it. We went by it on a boat, but I didn't go in there. Well, I was on a tour, and they didn't have Venice on there.
26: You know, Freeport, Long Island, believe it or not, has some canals in the area that gives you a little bit of a feel of that. You know, they have the nautical mile there. But I'm telling you, I love New York City. But it wouldn't be the third most desirable location in the world to go to just because I'm from New York City. I don't think most others would choose it as the third most desirable location.
24: I don't know. I have relatives across the country.

0: figure in Times Square, the naked cowboy. But, you know, Natalie and Migliori and Natalie herself accompanied me to Times Square, and I chased off all those fake, phony, fraudulent cartoon characters.
1: Oh, yeah. Listen, before I worked here, I've had pictures taken with them. I had my kids take pictures with them. Now that I know better, I probably wouldn't do that again. Hey, let's get the news at 6:30 with Daria Albinger. Daria.
2: Morning, guys. Natalie, good to have you back. How's the knee? You feeling better?
3: Yes, I'm feeling fabulous.
2: All right, good to hear.
3: Doing really good, thank
2: Very
3: you.
2: Very good. Sunny and warm. We've missed you. Sunny and warm today, but less humid. High 85 degrees today. Luigi Mangione could plead guilty when he appears in federal court later today. While he is charged at the state level with murdering UnitedHealthcare CEO Brian Thompson, he faces stalking charges in the federal case. He'd previously pleaded not guilty in both cases. Police are looking into what appears to be a domestic disturbance, which ended in a murder-suicide on Staten Island.
4: It happened a little after 1 p.m. Thursday at a home on Garth Court in the Richmond section. There, police found the body of Dana Foley. The 39-year-old was dead from a gunshot. They also found Dakota Suckstorff. He was still alive, but the 27-year-old died at a hospital. The scene was his listed residence. Foley lived in Sunnyside, about 6 miles away. Police haven't indicated who shot whom, nor have they said what prompted it. Andrew Whitman, WOR News.
2: Animal activists and elected officials are getting behind a measure which would require buildings here in the city to dim their lights at night.
5: A bipartisan rally was held in support of the Lights Out bill in front of City Hall.
6: Unnecessarily, we are keeping lights on. When nobody needs the light, turn the lights off!
7: We're no chickens when it comes to sticking up for what's right. We give a hoot about animal welfare.
5: A Cornell University study found over 250,000 birds die from building collisions in the city every year. Critics of the bill argue lighting is necessary in order to deter crime. However, advocates say the bill reintroduced Thursday by City Council member Harvey Epstein includes more exceptions for public safety and landmarks. Liz Warner, WOR News.
2: And are you ready for some football? We're talking about the American kind with the tackling and the pads. The Jets and the Giants will kick off their preseason games this weekend at MetLife. Gangrene hosts Tampa Bay tonight. Big Blue plays Minnesota tomorrow. Yankees lose to Seattle 1-0. The Mets were off. Next news, 7 o'clock. Bulletins at once. I'm Daria Albinger on 710 WOR.
0: Well, yesterday, Larry, I ran into a group of businessmen. 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
9: I'm Bernie Bider with your WOR traffic. The LIE is seeing some big delays building up. There's a crash involving a box truck. It's facing the wrong direction. This is westbound on the LIE by Maurice Avenue, exit 18. Very heavy back from before the Grand Central. at least a 40-minute crawl, and another box truck crash in the Bronx. This is on the Bruckner westbound by White Plains Road. That's been there for about an hour now with two lanes knocked out. If you're heading for the GW Bridge, 15 to 20 for either level. Lincoln's maybe about 10 minutes, and the Holland right around 20 minutes. Briarcliff Manor, 9A, that's closed both directions. Pleasantville Road into Route

0: 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Now let's take a look at the WOR Weather Channel forecast.
1: Got some good-looking weather this morning. Temperatures comfortable and a comfortable warm afternoon. Average high 84. Today about 87 with sun and clouds around. Later today, more toward this evening, a passing shower. Maybe a thunder shower, nothing widespread. A few clouds overnight. Around the city, 70 degrees. Suburbs will be in the 60s. Great start to the weekend. Saturday sunshine near 85. Sunday afternoon, some showers and thunderstorms that'll go into Sunday night. Sunday's high near 80. Right now, 72 at WOR. I'm meteorologist Ray Stajic.
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16: 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Jerry Seinfeld wondered why they refused to make the stall door go all the way to the floor in a public bathroom, but he didn't get an answer. 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
16: 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How about that?
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16: 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So we spoke to some of the biggest champions of the hot dog eats hot dog world of competitive eating to get the answer. 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
22: Well, we've been telling you about the flock controversy. All across the country, there's 126,000 flock surveillance cameras on streets and buildings all across the city. You pass maybe 100 flock cameras on your ride into work. They are prevalent, and it all sounds Orwellian, doesn't it? I mean, the fact that Big Brother is watching you all the time, and Flock is different than other surveillance cameras because it not only gets your license plate, but it also gets the make and year and model of your car. And so with that information, it automatically goes to AI, and they know just about everything about you. Not only where you're going, where you've been, but also some facts and figures about you and your life. And so a lot of people like the ACLU and several politicians have come out and said, wait, that's too much. That makes this a surveillance state. And one of the guys recently that's had a voice in this is Glenn Jacobs, who is the mayor of Knoxville, Tennessee.
23: A few weeks ago, where a family was pulled over again. Police got out of their cars because they think it's a very dangerous situation. They thought it was a stolen car. It was not. It was an error with the flock cameras. Those are not isolated incidents. Those may be more dramatic than what we've seen otherwise, but this system is notoriously erroneous. There's a city in California that 71% of the hits were the wrong license plate. So we're talking about something that is not only not safe, it's unconstitutional.
22: Yeah, and so the CEO has been pretty good with this. Garrett Langley has been touring the country, going all across the country, been very open about what Flock does, has been on all of the networks. Anytime it's brought up, like it was in Connecticut last week, anytime it's brought up for legislation, he is there. And he wants to point out all the good things that Flock does.
24: Last year alone, we helped solve more than 1 million crimes. And that's from national stories like the Brown Shooter to everyday stolen cars. And you look at last month, over 1,000 missing people detected and over 22,000 stolen cars. So it's every day you hear stories of just incredible results.
22: But he admits they make mistakes. He admits it. He says, yes, there's been mistakes made, but a lot of it is not us. It's the database is wrong. And so whatever, he has come out, Curtis, and he's so smart in doing this. He's getting out ahead of all of the backlash. And so he's come out with some reforms. For instance, Flock has been saving your information for a month. That's what they tell everybody. 1 month, they save your information, then they get rid of it. Now they're going to cut that down to 7 days because they say 90% of the crimes and the missing people, they're able to help solve within 7 days. So after that, they don't think it's really that necessary. The other thing they're going to do, and this is where most of the problems have been, they want written authorization every time a police officer or somebody that has access that shouldn't have access is going to use Flock to get written permission. So you can't use it before you get written permission from your superior, and then he has to send that also to Flock so they have a record of it. So I don't know if that's going to be enough at this point, but at least they're doing something.
25: No, absolutely not. He's only doing this because he never put the guardrails in to begin with, like AI. No guardrails. No, we have to do this. 120,000 cameras that share the information with one another. It's Orwellian. It's like what the Red Chinese do. And now that his biggest government customer, California, is going to shut him down. It has the most cars in the nation, the most cameras, the most criminals, because they have the most prisoners. Los Angeles is saying, no, we're gonna shut down the contract. Sacramento, the state legislature is saying, no, we're going to have hearings on this. They got to be guardrails. So he's trying to stay ahead of the curve, just like with AI. They don't want guardrails, except now, because they got the leaders of the pack. You know, and they say, well, now it's the time for the guardrails. I'd have to say that this is the one thing that's brought together a lot of people on the right and left. So if you're on the right and you're a libertarian, as I am, you're opposed. If you're on the left, you know, you don't trust government at all, you know, in this capacity by storing this information. So I think he's going to have to be out on the road constantly, because this movement has gained so much momentum that it's actually united people who sometimes can't even sit in the same room because they disagree on everything else under the sun.
22: But it's not that easy, right? I mean, it really isn't that easy, and that's why I'm so torn on it, because if you listen to both sides of the argument, they both make incredibly valid points. And one of the most valid points is, did you know that they find missing people 10,000 a week? And much of it is because of them. I mean, it is incredible. All of the crimes that they've helped to solve, and some very serious crimes where they saved lives, where there was somebody that went on a killing spree, was traveling someone else, and they were able to get them. So it's an extremely valuable tool, and I get that part of it. But the fact that they have an error rate of 8%, and the fact that there are people that have access to this that shouldn't have access to it and use it for nefarious reasons is what they have to stop. So I don't think you throw out the baby with the bathwater. I think it's an incredibly important tool to have. But you're right. It's guardrails. It's guardrails. And maybe this isn't enough yet. Maybe what he's saying isn't enough. Maybe there has to be more. But
25: what
22: you can't get rid of it.
25: What
22: you can't
25: is
22: get
25: the
22: rid
25: CEO's
22: of it.
25: Name again?
22: Eric Langley.
25: Eric Big Brother Langley. We don't need Big Brother.
22: Man, you're always black and white on these things.
25: Oh,
22: it's like there's no middle ground.
25: He's made a lot of money, and he wants to save that cushion because he's now threatened with losing a lot of it. But we're on it. We're the only program actually covering Flock extensively like we do AI. So a credit to you, because you're the one who brought this issue to the forefront when Connecticut was grappling with it.
22: Yeah. Well, everybody's grappling with it now. It's really interesting. States and mayors all across the country. By the way, I said his first name. It's Garrett Langley. Garrett Langley.
25: Garrett Big Brother Langley.
22: I apologize for that.
25: But up next, oh, man, this was a horror during the lockdown and pandemic. The outdoor dining sheds. You're homeless. You're emotionally disturbed. You cop a squat. Rats, garbage. Oh, graffiti, horror. They're bringing it back. City Council has so much time on its hands. They decided to bring it back. They want to close Fordham Road to normal traffic. They want to extend the bus lanes and the bike lanes and ruin that thoroughfare. And they're doing it in the Upper West Side, 72nd Street, where I live. But boy, they're getting organized blowback there from two different groups who've already gotten into court with a stay order. Lot to discuss, in fact, involving Gotham City up next. But I must tell you right now, just as the subject of Flock affects everybody, collection of data, and a lot of people are upset with that, just like AI affects the collection of data, and a lot of people are upset with that, think day to day how many of these unwanted texts and unwanted calls that you're getting on a regular basis. And you're saying, how the hell did these people all of a sudden get hold of my phone number, my home address, my email, my family members? They know who they are, my political affiliations, even where I bank. Because there are data banks. 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And they'll sell it to the Price is Right, whoever it is. So you got to put up a firewall. 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
0: I'm Bernie Biter with your WOR traffic. A crash involving a couple of trucks jamming things up in Queens on the LIE westbound. It's over an hour and a half long slowdown from before the Van Wyck out to Maurice Avenue, exit 18. This is where we have two left lanes blocked on the westbound LIE. One of these box trucks is actually facing the wrong direction, so big delays there. And if you're heading for the southbound side of 95 in by Mamaroneck Avenue, two lanes are still blocked with construction. The Bruckner westbound has a crash involving a box truck and another vehicle by White Plains Road. That's been there for well over an hour now. 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Now let's take a look at the WOR Weather Channel forecast.
1: Off to a great start here on a Friday morning. Should be an overall pretty decent day today. You have to throw in a mention of a late day shower, maybe a thunder shower. Nothing widespread, just isolated stuff. Plenty of dry hours. Sunshine around 87. Tonight, if there is a shower around, it'll end pretty quickly. Overnight, a few clouds. 70 around the city, suburbs 60s. Sunday tomorrow, 85. Chance of showers and thunderstorms later Sunday into Sunday night. Currently 72 degrees at WOR. I'm meteorologist Ray Stigic. Now, here's Daria with a check of today's top stories.
2: 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And two local Little League teams will meet for a trip to the World Series. 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
25: Well, fail me once. I guess the city council, 51 people there who have too much time on their hands, have decided, let's fail the people of New York City again by bringing back the outdoor dining sheds. How quickly they forget. During the lockdown and pandemic, I understand why you needed them. Restaurants were going out of business. The draconian measures imposed by Fauci, de Blasio, and Cuomo made it almost impossible to run a restaurant. I get it. But then when I would make the rounds, because I'm out in the streets every day, Larry, these sheds were graffitied on. It became a disposal point for garbage. Naturally, if you're homeless, you're going to shack up in a shed, right? You're protected from the elements and emotionally disturbed people, and it was a mess. And so now things are pretty much back to normal. There is some outdoor dining. People oftentimes will get a license to put some tables and chairs out on the sidewalk. Not that they take over the entire sidewalk, but a limited area of it. And people seem to have a good time. I don't want to rain on the restaurateurs or the workers' ability to earn. But who's demanding that these sheds? And then in the winter, you're going to have in the winter. And how many times have these big trucks, which have to do deliveries, have either flattened sheds, thankfully with no people in it, or almost flattened sheds while people were dining in it and wait staff were serving in it? So I said, why? Is this an overwhelming need in New York City? And to add insult to injury, they've gone up to Fordham Road, where I established the Guardian Angels as a night manager in 1979, and they've taken this thoroughfare, which is used by many buses, you got bicyclists, and obviously people in cars and trucks. And they basically said, oofa to the cars and the trucks. We're going to extend the bike lanes, and we're going to extend the bus lanes. And I said, well, how are you going to get across the Bronx? I mean, there's no common sense. Yet on West 72nd, not far where I and Nancy live, that community ain't taking it. They're basically taking West 72nd Street from the park to the Hudson River, and they're turning it into bus and bike lanes, eliminating cars. And the people there have lawyered up. They've already gone into court. They've got a stay order on that. Two different groups.
22: Let me take these things one at a time. Let's start with the outdoor dining. It's all about money. The answer to every mystery is money. That's why they're doing it. They're going to make up to $3,500 per restaurant, the city, for this. And they keep saying, oh, no, it's not about us. It's about the money that the restaurants are going to make and the employees are going to be hired. No. This is like everything under this administration and in this city, it is a money grab to pay for things like the busway. So Mom Donnie can say, look, I'm checking off all the things I promised. He needs money. Pierre de Terre, you know, tax the rich, outdoor dining all year long. We get licensing fees for that. It is ridiculous. As far as the busway goes, as somebody who drives into the city every single day, I feel like the underclass. I feel like there is a bias against me. And anybody that drives in, I know because I've talked to them, feels that exact same way. And yet we come in and we work here and we pay taxes here and we support this city with our funds and with our work, and we have become second-class citizens. And it is absolutely unfair. It started with de Blasio when he was just closing down streets left and right for, like, restaurants and street fairs. Then we have the bike lanes. Then you have the bikers with no laws. I almost hit one. It was stunning to me. I was going through a green light. Suddenly, he appeared right in front right in front of my car. I had to slam on the brakes. I mean, there's not only a lawlessness when it comes to those delivery bikes and the e-bikes. They, for some reason, they're favored citizens. Pedestrians are in the back. People who take the bus are favored citizens. Restaurant owners now are favored citizens. It just seems like they're trying to squeeze us out.
25: Let's look at the restaurant owners themselves. They get deliveries. If they don't have the products, they obviously can't offer it on the menu. Where are the trucks going to park to make the deliveries? I mean, they're taking up all these parking spots, which would make you, the normal car rider, not a delivery person, have to take a reverse mortgage to find a parking space in one of these private garages, a lot of it which goes to the city in taxes.
22: But I can answer your question. They just stop in the middle of the street. I've been behind them. They just say, you can wait because you are one of the second class citizens. You are a commuter that drives a car. Shame on you. So just sit there and wait while we unload. I'm behind it all the time.
25: Up next, all eyes on Luigi Mangione. What decision will he make in federal court? Our own Natalie Migliori will be sampling your opinions, and we'll be breaking it down for you up next. But first, the news at 7 o'clock.
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2: It's 73 degrees at 7 o'clock. Good morning. I'm Daria Aldinger. He's pleaded not guilty to state and federal charges, but accused UnitedHealthcare CEO Luigi Mangione, or at least his attorneys, apparently are changing course when it comes to their client's upcoming federal trial.
0: Some people spotted sleeping outside the Lower Manhattan courthouse as Mangione potentially prepares to plead guilty to federal charges just weeks before his state trial is set to begin. The public weighing in.
1: I mean, if I was him, I would probably do the same thing.
7: I think he did something wrong, and he has to pay for that.
8: He should pay for what he did.
0: If Mangione pleads guilty, his team could try to get his state case thrown out, citing double jeopardy. However, Mangione is facing federal stalking charges and state murder charges in connection with the shooting of CEO Brian Thompson. Natalie Migliori, WOR News.
2: The jury selection for Mangione's state trial on murder charges is expected to begin on September 8th. President Trump will be on Long Island today. He'll visit the Nassau County Police Academy, where he'll talk about an historic nationwide drop in crime. The president will be accompanied by County Executive Bruce Blakeman, the Republican nominee in New York's gubernatorial election. Vice President Vance says the number one goal in the war with Iran is cheaper gas for Americans. Number two, he says, is to make sure that Iran never gets a nuclear weapon. He tells Fox News he's confident the U.S. will accomplish both, but he adds the Iranians are unpredictable. We get a look at retail sales today. Most experts are expecting to see a small pullback in spending. Two local teams will meet tonight for a trip to the Little League World Series.
10: Bayonne's Little Leaguers will play Darien's team in Bristol, Connecticut after they each defeated Long Island's Port Washington to move on to the Metro Regional Final. The winner heads to Williamsport, Pennsylvania, where the Little League World Series tournament will be televised starting August 19th. Jennifer Polsoni, WOR News.
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11: I'm Bernie Reiter with your WOR traffic. A box truck facing the wrong direction is jamming up the LIE westbound. This is by Maurice Avenue, exit 18. An hour and a half long crawl back from before the Van Wyck. Another crash involving a box truck on the Bruckner westbound by White Plains Road. And this has been there for over an hour and a half now with two right lanes blocked. That's busy as you come off the Throgs Neck. The Belt in Brooklyn heavy westbound into Coney Island Avenue. Got a crash there. Alternate side of the street parking rules in effect for today. 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
4: I'm meteorologist Ray Stajic with the WOR forecast from the Weather Channel. Sun and some clouds around today. Should be off to a good start. Toward this evening, got to throw in an isolated shower. 87. Any showers around early tonight quickly end. Overnight near 70, 60 suburbs. Sunshine 85 tomorrow. Afternoon showers, maybe some thunder Sunday into Sunday night. High near 80. Right now, 72 at WOR.
6: The Yankees fell to Seattle 1-0. They'll be in Toronto tonight. The Mets will open a series with Washington tonight at Citi Field. And if this isn't a sign that fall is on the way, I'm not sure what is. The Jets kick off the preseason tonight, hosting Tampa Bay, and the Giants play Minnesota tomorrow at MetLife. 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

0: Well, I'll tell you what. Talk about a courtroom drama. At 11 o'clock today, at a hearing in federal court in Manhattan, we are going to find out if Luigi Mangione is going to take a guilty plea to federal charges. This is what he is trying to do, because it really is threading a needle. He's trying to get the federal prosecutors to drop a couple of the charges against him so that there'd be less of a penalty, because they have no authority, none. They can't promise him a smaller sentence. That is only the federal judge that can do that. So again, this is really threading a needle. If they go with all the charges and they're hoping that they can convince the judge to reduce the sentence, man, is Mangione taking a risk. The second part of that is that they then will reintroduce the argument of double jeopardy in the states. That's already been thrown out because they say it's different charges. So they're going to go to the state and argue that again. So all of this, this entire argument, this entire strategy is built on a house of cards that could come crumbling down, which is why I have to believe that Mangione was up all night. Luigi Mangione has to be thinking to himself, do I go through with this? Do I take this chance? Because his defense team must be telling him, this is your best and only chance. I'll just get a legal authority real quick. Brian Buckmeyer, who you see all the time on TV, a former public defender, now has a criminal defense outfit. Let him pipe in on this.
1: I think the plan is to try to get a good deal from the judge, sidestep the prosecution, take it from there, and then hope a double jeopardy argument wins in state court. And that's how you get Luigi Mangione serving 12 years in prison, because they probably believe this is a mitigation case rather than a trial case. That makes sense to me.
0: 12 years in prison for stalking and murdering a guy, shooting him in the back on the streets? 12 years in prison? Are you kidding me?
2: As you said, if they move forward with this, they leave it to the judge and the judge alone. You aptly pointed out that they got rid of the murder charges. So it's really just stalking. But it could be a life sentence also. The federal judge has that discretion. So they're not supposed to be going back and forth with the judge and discussing the penalty. Just the fact that they might be open to a plea. You can do that. You can say to Joe, hey, we'd like to come in session, discuss a potential plea to resolve at least the federal case. Both sides seem to at least want to explore that. And yet there are two groups out there that are lighting candles and begging and beseeching that Luigi Mangione does not do it. First off is Mangionistas, of which there are many out there. They've actually done interviews. Don't do it. Go down with the ship. You're our hero. Okay, it's understood. Those are the loony kazoonies out there that are always there whenever he has a court hearing. You know, they love this guy. They adore him, and they especially love his eyebrows. By the way, why didn't he shave his eyebrows on his getaway? That's what eventually gave him up. But that, we'll save that for a different day. The second group, and you know this group better than anybody, Larry, journalists. They want to be assigned to both cases. This would take up, oh man, a good part of the year if he actually got tried by both the state on the murder charges. They're charging him with murder. And the feds, who are charging him on the stalking case, they could live off this for a year.
0: Well, more than the reporters, because the reporters can go to other stories, are the legal analysts. The legal analysts who get all that TV time just go every single day. They would be on talking about this, guys, like the person I just played, Brian Buckmeyer.
2: You see, this is what does not make sense. Going into that hearing the other day in the state court, before a judge who had been appointed by Rudy Giuliani, must be the only one left, C-A-R-R-O, Cairo, he wanted the overflow room. He got it. And he wanted it streamed. The judge never made a ruling on that. He was going to, you know, put that off for another day so that the whole world could watch the proceedings. Now, if you actually go for this plea, I can understand why you'd go if it could be guaranteed you only get 12 years. You could be out in 10. He's still a young guy. He would be less than 40 by the time he's out then.
0: Right.
2: For a cold-blooded, calculated, premeditated murder that he had every opportunity to step away from, even when he stalked his victim. We saw it on film while he was having a Starbucks just the other block here where the Hilton is. We're not far from the Hilton at all. And he saw him, and then he ventured out, and then he shot him multiple times and then made his getaway. So you would say to yourself, okay, I can understand that. You know, 12 years is a hell of a lot better than possibly triple life without parole. But man, this guy seems to me to have that Fauci effect. He loves the attention. He loves the adoration. Remember, he has, I believe, a slate in jail, like all prisoners are entitled to. That's like having a laptop. He communicates with all these Manginistas. You better believe all night long. No, Luigi, we love you so dearly.
0: Yeah, we've already seen them on TV begging for him not to take a plea because he has become a cause celeb against the healthcare industry. And so, but these are people that don't have to spend time in jail. You know what I mean? He has it all on the line. Let me just point out one other thing. You keep saying he's going to do this, he's going to do this. First of all, he's got some very expensive attorneys, very highly thought of defense attorneys who have tried everything they could. That's why that pre-trial evidentiary hearing was so important, to get as much thrown out as possible. That's why it went on for 2 weeks, because they thought that was the trial. If we can save them here, if we can get things thrown out, which they did, then maybe we can get this guy off. It didn't work out completely the way they wanted it to. And so now it's not just him making a decision. He's got to listen to these defense attorneys. But most importantly, hanging over everything is mommy and daddy.
2: So they're paying for it.
0: We never get to see them, but they're paying for everything. They are the paying client. They get a say in this decision.
2: Well, as he sits there, and he's a bright guy, you know, he's not a dullard. He's processing all of this. He could walk right up to the line and almost dot the I and cross the T and then do a pirouette and spin away. Boy, would that get attention.
0: Yeah, well, I'm telling you, that could happen. It's absolutely could happen, because it doesn't matter what documents they have. It doesn't matter what they come in with and say. The judge is going to look at him and say, do you agree to all this? And he's going to say yes or no. And he has the opportunity up until that minute to change his mind.
2: Yeah, I do not believe, and I stand to be corrected, that the federal judge could have telegraphed to the defense team and to the prosecution, if you agree to this, this is probably, you know, the sentencing that I would utilize. I don't believe that.
0: That would be extremely, extremely unethical for that to happen. The judge has complete say. You're right. They can make a suggestion to him, but he has complete say, which is what makes this so dangerous for Mangione. The judge can turn around and go, how dare you?
2: Yes.
0: How dare you? Do you know what you did? No, we're going through with this trial, and you take the risk of ticking off the judge.
2: Sure. But I think I know where the strategy came from. Remember the other day I described his celebrity law team? It's a husband and wife. Karen Agnifilo, who used to really run the Manhattan DA's office for Cyrus Vance. She had prosecuted Harvey Weinstein, Alan Weiselberg. You say, who's he? He was the CFO of the Trump Corporation, and she's tough. Remember, she sent him to Rikers Island. The guy was, what, like 96 years old? But her husband, Mark Agnifilo, has represented Sean Combs and also Paul Manafort. Slowly I turn, step by step, to 2019. A Manhattan judge tossed a mortgage fraud case against Paul Manafort. That was a Cyrus Vance case, claiming double jeopardy because he was being tried by the feds and the state. You know who his lead attorney was? Paul Manafort, former campaign manager for Donald Trump, remember, in the first campaign, 2016?
0: Yeah, yeah.
2: Todd Blanch, who's now the attorney general. You know who his assistant was on that case? Mark Agnifilo.
0: Oh, wow.
2: So the template was already set, and I'm sure that Mark, who is skilled in this, when he worked with Todd Blanch, probably went to the family and said, we can do the same thing. We can get to double jeopardy which would then cause, no matter how much Alvin Bragg is screaming and hollering, and he's already screaming and hollering, no, no, no, no, you can't usurp the state case. In fact, our case is even tougher because we got him on second-degree murder, illegal weapons, and possible life. You're never going to get life in Alvin Bragg's court. You pick a jury in Manhattan State Court, you're going to have a lot of sympathetic potential jurors to this guy, especially if he ever got on the stand.
0: Yeah.
2: All you need is one or two to hang the jury.
0: Absolutely. It's going to be fascinating. It's going to be a lot of drama. And trust me, there's going to be a lot of supporters of Mangione outside of federal court. It is going to be real drama because we do not know what is going to happen until Mangione gets in front of that microphone and is asked by the judge, what do you want to do?
2: What is your hunch, Larry? Because if you were in your old role as a journalist out there, you'd want him to say, no, let's go to trial, right? But just as somebody who's been through this process, what is your hunch that what he'll do?
0: I think he's taking the plea.
2: I think he's going to look at all those Mangionistas, you know, who are fluttering their eyebrows at him, and probably Natalie Migliori, who's down there sampling opinion, who will be joining us at the end of this hour, and probably saying, I can't do it to my Mangionistas.
0: No,
2: they're all
0: not.
2: I got left in the world.
0: First of all, it's mommy and daddy. These are great attorneys. They're not taking him into that courtroom unless they know he's sure. And if he has any doubts whatsoever, they're just going to cancel the hearing. They're going to get in there and say, sorry, Your Honor, we've had a change in plans. But there's no way. That would be great. That's a great TV show. That would be a tremendous movie. But I don't think that's going to happen in real life.
2: I don't know. I can see him walk up to the line and then do that pirouette.
0: All right. When we come back, do you hear about all the dead sharks at the Jersey Shore?
2: Yeah.
0: What's causing that? And also, are there that many sharks in the water off the Jersey Shore? We'll talk about all of it when we come back. Plus, a chance to see John Fogerty and Steve Winwood at 8:25. 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
3: I'm Bernie Buddy with your WOR traffic. We've got some big delays in Queens on the LIE westbound. 2 lanes are blocked with a crash involving a couple of trucks. This is by Maurice Avenue, and it is a parking lot back from the Van Wyck. It's over an hour and a half at this point on that stretch of the LIE westbound. Another crash that's been there for almost 2 hours on the Bruckner westbound into White Plains Road involving one box truck. And if you're on the stop on Van Wyck, that's construction by Atlantic Avenue. The left lane's going to be shut until further notice. About a 30-minute crawl from Playland Parkway, stop on 95 down to Chatsworth Avenue. 2 lanes closed with construction. 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Now let's take a look at the WOR Weather Channel forecast.
4: Off to a great start here on a Friday morning. Should be an overall pretty decent day today. You have to throw in a mention of a late day shower, maybe a thunder shower. Nothing widespread, just isolated stuff. Plenty of dry hours. Sunshine around 87. Tonight, if there is a shower around, it'll end pretty quickly. Overnight, a few clouds. 70 around the city, suburbs 60s. Sunday tomorrow, 85. Chance of showers and thunderstorms later Sunday into Sunday night. Currently 72 degrees at WOR. I'm meteorologist Ray Stajic. Now, here's Daria with a check of today's top stories.
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0: Oh, the headlines were scary, weren't they? And all the local news stations in New York and Philadelphia and News 12 in New Jersey, they were saying 30 sharks washed up on the Jersey Shore. 30 sharks in Sea Isle City, New Jersey. How many more are out there? So then when you really dig into the story, these are 30 dead dogfish sharks. There has never in the history of mankind been a dogfish shark that has attacked a human. They just don't. They're bottom feeders. They don't even go after other fish. They go after anything that's left behind. They eat it off the bottom of the ocean. But they look scary. Even the little sand sharks look scary. You know, they look, I'm a bad man. They have that face on them, but they don't hurt anybody either. You know what I'm talking about with the sand sharks?
1: Yeah, sand sharks are, exactly, they're harmless from what we've been told.
0: But dogfish sharks are harmless too.
1: Right, exactly. But 30 washing up on the shore is unusual. We have to admit, that's not something that happens.
0: No, you're right. That is not something that happens. Although they had that problem, remember, before in Sea Isle when they had all of those dolphins dead and showing up. And then they had a whale in Sea Isle. That was back when they were putting up the wind turbines. But so it's not... You're right. 30 sharks is unusual. 30 dogfish sharks are unusual. But the people that really look into these things say one of two things happened. It was either a sandbar that got close to the shoreline and they died on the sandbar, or it was just fishermen that caught them in their nets by accident and then killed them because they don't want them out there, and then they threw them in the water.
2: Wait a second. I understand both you and Natalie are the Jersey Shore duo. You have places that you stay. I'm not Jersey Shore, but I'll tell you, everybody hearing this story is thinking of the movie Jaws.
0: I know. And I will say this. I didn't know the real story until I looked at it. The way that it was done on TV was as if it was Jaws. You know, oh my God, 30 sharks up on the shore in Sea Isle. How many more are out there? Well, I'm sure there's a whole lot of dogfish sharks out there.
2: Could you and Natalie do me a favor and separately go out with your little dinghies this weekend as the shore will be packed? And go on shark alert. Shark!
0: Oh, I'm going this weekend. I'm gonna be body surfing. I'll be bait.
1: Okay.
0: They can come after me.
1: You know what? I heard this one thing, though, and I don't know if you've heard about this, Larry. So, you know, there's a lot of fishing boats out there. And, of course, they throw bait out because they want to get fish. So when these commercial fishing boats go out that, you know, their customers can catch things.
0: Chumming, they call it.
1: Right, chumming. I have heard people are now using drones to throw down bait. So people have an easier way of catching fish. And I'm wondering if that's bringing the sharks in closer than, to your point, getting stuck in the sandbars and things like that.
0: Oh, there's been sightings of bigger sharks out there.
1: Yeah.
0: There's been a couple of great whites spotted as well. They're out there because of the warmer water and because the ocean's just cleaner. And there's a lot of food out there for them. But these dogfish sharks, I mean, that's...
1: Okay, you go swim with them this weekend.
0: I'm going to. I'm going to be down there.
1: Not me.
0: All right, let's get some talkbacks.
22: Hey, guys, I'm an ophthalmologist. We always have to mark the forehead before surgery because you do want to make sure that you've marked the site for surgery. It's really important. A friend of mine was getting his knee done. On being a coffee doctor, he figured he'd have a little fun. On the opposite knee, he wrote, "Not this knee, stupid." They canceled the surgery because there was a mark on the wrong knee.
1: They canceled the surgery because of that joke. Can you imagine?
0: It is funny, though.
23: The Mangione plea. Wow. After dragging us through 2 years, 1 year.

0: demonstration zone.
1: It would be controlled in that area. We can't let people wander. There cannot be any marches. There cannot be any walks in towards the college area that has, you know, a lockdown zone.
0: The president is visiting with Nassau County Executive Bruce Blakeman, who is New York's Republican candidate for governor. They're stopping at a new police training center in Garden City, where President Trump will speak to a ticketed crowd and visit another facility in Mineola. Natalie Migliori, WOR News.
2: Luigi Mangione is expected to plead guilty to a federal charge of stalking when he appears today in federal court. Mangione is charged in the 2024 murder of UnitedHealthcare CEO Brian Thompson on state charges. He was expected to be in trial in the federal case early next year. That state trial is set for September. A new aircraft carrier is heading to the Middle East over concerns about a mental health crisis aboard one that's already in the region. The USS George Washington will replace the USS Abraham Lincoln, which has been at sea for more than 265 days. It's called the Safe and Clean Outdoor Ownership Practices, or SCOOP Act, and it's now the law in New York City. It's fetching $180,000 to install 1,200 dog waste bag dispensers, and it's kicking off a public service campaign reminding owners, yes, you need to use them. And it rolls out a volunteer poop pickup program with the goal of turning that waste into compost. Little League teams from Bayonne, New Jersey and Darien, Connecticut will meet tonight, and the winner is heading to the Little League World Series in Williamsport. Go, guys. Yankees lose to Seattle 1-0. The Mets were off last night. Next news, 8 o'clock, bulletins at once. I'm Daria Albinger on 710 WOR.
3: 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The brand new permanent Attorney General, Todd Blanche. Indictments against people doing arranged marriages for a lot of money in places where you have to go to get your civil license. 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Oh, this one is good. Coming up.
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6: I'm Bernie Butter with your WOR traffic. A crash on the Outer Bridge crossing out of New Jersey into Staten Island has been cleared away, but we've got some very heavy delays there. And southbound 95, still at least a 30-minute crawl, trying to head past Fenimore Road and into Chatsworth Avenue. That's the ongoing construction. It is overnight road work still there. Delays beginning back at Playland Parkway. It's about 15 to 20 minutes in across the board at your Hudson River crossing, so not bad. Unfortunately, you've got delays of about an hour and a half on the LIE westbound from Main Street, exit 23, out past Maurice Avenue. Two lanes are blocked, a crash involving a couple of box trucks. 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Our next traffic update's in 15 minutes. Now let's take a look at the WOR Weather Channel forecast.
7: Got some good-looking weather this morning. Temperatures comfortable and a comfortable warm afternoon. Average high 84. Today about 87 with sun and clouds around. Later today, more toward this evening, a passing shower. Maybe a thunder shower. Nothing widespread. A few clouds overnight. Around the city, 70 degrees. Suburbs will be in the 60s. Great story.

0: start to the weekend. Saturday sunshine near 85. Sunday afternoon, some showers and thunderstorms that'll go into Sunday night. Sunday's high near 80. Right now, 72 at WOR. I'm meteorologist Ray Stajic.
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12: You know, Larry and Natalie, who's joined us while recovering at home. And to our vast audience, you've heard me say over and over ever since Tom Cuddy, the great program director, did the shidduch and put me and Larry together with Natalie, that the best day of my life was when I got that marriage license downtown to marry Nancy. It's been the best thing that's ever happened to me. Absolute best thing. We met 10 years ago, engaged a year later. And so you have to go, even if you're having a religious ceremony, as Natalie reminded me at the Howell Cavern. Remember, she reminded me, say, today is the anniversary. No, it's not. No,
13: I think I knew you were weak at that point, too.
12: Oh, man.
14: But by the way, that's every guy in the world, so don't feel too bad.
12: But I will never forget the licensing procedure, because there are a lot of people who go down there. It's right near City Hall, right near the court buildings. And you go in, everyone's respectful, you get online, it's like a bank, like bank tellers, you go up, you give your information, and then they ask you to take a seat. And there was a glitch with me, because I've had many marriages. My first wife, Corinne Drayton, that very few people know about, I was married to for only 1 year, and she discovered Jacoby, I discovered Myers, and we went our separate ways. But the paperwork was up in the Bronx. It was handled in Bronx County. So the clerk there demands, he says, I see Mr. Slee. Well, they obviously know who I am, that you've been married multiple times, but you're missing paperwork for the first marriage. I said, I don't have that. He said, well, we can't issue you a license to marry Nancy unless you come up with it. And, you know, my wife's any attorney. She tried online, wasn't there. She went up to Bronx County, and a clerk helped her find it out in Hunts Point. It was in boxes because they hadn't put everything online. Thank God for that. Well, they would not have issued a license as if I was committing marriage fraud. Now, while we're sitting there for hours, I mean hours, we're watching all these people meeting with one another for the very first time. You know damn well they never met one another. You could see they were communicating in foreign languages. Most were Asian, but some were like European. They meet for the first time. They get married, and you know, it's a scam. They're going to get a green card, and then all of a sudden there's going to be a quick divorce. Thank God! Todd Blanche, one of the first things he's done after being voted in as the permanent attorney general for the president of the United States, Donald Trump, went after these fake marriages.
15: Today we are announcing the arrests and unsealing of an indictment out of the Southern District of New York, charging 11 individuals for allegedly overseeing an extensive, decade-long marriage fraud scheme involving more than 1,000 sham marriages between Chinese nationals and United States citizens.
14: Yeah, it was amazing. It was amazing that he came out of the box with that. Now, to be fair, there were investigators looking into this for some time, and he saw it and said, are you ready to go? And they said yes, and it got to be his first real big hit. Big
12: and the
14: sting.
12: Southern District, right? Yeah. Here in New York, Manhattan.
14: It's wonderful. But let him talk a little bit more about this scam, because it's worth talking about. They were paying $30,000 for the marriage and then $100,000 for the green card.
15: This is one of the largest marriage fraud prosecutions in United States history. This scheme was not a quick fly-by-night operation, but rather a years-long multi-million dollar cottage industry to criminally assist people who would not or legally could not otherwise become citizens of the United States.
14: Yeah, forget birthright citizenship. This was a huge scam, and apparently there's going to be more arrests in more states to come. Oh. New York was just the first.
12: Connecticut, Massachusetts, Pennsylvania, Kentucky, Tennessee, Georgia, Florida. It's systemic. Now, what they're supposed to do is be questioning, curious, like, you know one another? They get you in a separate room. What is the color of his toothbrush? They get all this information in advance and they separate you. And that's when they can catch you stumbling and mumbling. And then they should throw you right out on your tuchus and arrest you for marriage fraud. Me and Nancy were trying to play by all the rules. But you know something? I'm looking back on it now. And it was actually fortuitous that we waited 4 or 5 hours to watch this all transpiring, because they'll even do a ceremony there, you know, the civil ceremony, the photographer, and you're looking at the bride and groom and saying, I said to Nancy, they don't know one another. They don't even know their names. They've just been hooked up an arranged marriage to get that green card, and then in a year's time, they'll get a divorce, and they are American citizens. By then, they'll qualify for American citizenship, take the test, and scam the system. You know, these what you call overseas brides. You didn't need an overseas bride. They did the arrangement right here in terra firma. Oh, my God.
14: No, it's a big deal. But when I hear these stories over and over again, I think to myself, my God, you know, you have all these people out in our country saying how awful it is and how we have to change it. And yet everybody wants to come here. They'd be willing to pay. They're willing to put their lives on the line to take boats or go across the border to get here. This country is the wealthiest country and the freest country in the history of the world. That's why everybody wants to be here. And then my second part of that is, so then why do they want to get here and change it? Like, why do they want to come here, these people that want socialism? What do? They long for the oppressiveness of what they had. They want to make major changes to our country. For what reason? For what reason? You came here for all of the things you defile, all of the things you decry, is what you came here for. So what the heck are you doing? Well, I mean, El Sayed, Mamdani, all of them.
12: I know. Well, remember, they're political. These people are not political. They're capitalists. They're coming here because they got the money to begin with. That's a lot of money. $100,000 to basically be received here legally, because then you want to be able to make even more money. And if your country of origin, in this place, mainland China, Red China, collapses, then all of a sudden you're an American citizen. So trust me, these are the purest capitalists in the world.
14: There is, if you listen to the press conference, there is some hint that there might be espionage involved as well, that they might be sent by the Chinese government.
12: And if given an opportunity, I'm going to alert Todd Blanche. I said, you know, the price varies depending where you are in the city. Like, for instance, up on Fordham Road, we were talking about how they want to put buses and bike lanes there. That's where I was the manager of McDonald's for the Guardian Angels. Depending on who you're looking for, if it's light skin, you pay more money. If it's darker skin, you pay less money. That's how the specificity is. And they do it right out in the open. Everybody knows it.
14: I get it.
12: Thank God Todd Blanche is going after somebody, something that was being done right in front of our faces. It was marriage fraud.
14: And then all the people that will applaud this still say, well, there should be no ICE. They shouldn't get everybody out of the country, which, by the way, is the same. They have the same motive to make sure that people come to this country that we want in this country and not just those who scam their way in or sneak their way in.
12: Well, up next, Natalie Megliori is sampling opinions on what Luigi Mangione should do. As the Mangionistas say, don't cop a plea. Fight, fight, fight, fight.
14: All right, now here with her Friday financial tip is asset protection attorney Ann Margaret Carroza. Ann Margaret, people pay income taxes their whole lives. Then, if they've managed to save some of what's left, they can be hit with estate taxes at death? Do you have any tips to help with that?
16: I do, Larry. One great tax tool is a life insurance trust. People don't realize that the death benefit on life insurance is subject to estate taxes on the federal level. That is 40%. So you definitely want to think about having the ownership of the policy in a trust. The second thing we want to think about, if we are unfortunate enough to live in a state with its own estate tax, such as Connecticut or New York, we want to create credit shelter trusts that enables a couple to double whatever the applicable exemption is. In New York, it is $7.35 million, but if we go over that, even by 5%, we fall off the cliff and everything from dollar one is taxed. So on this Sunday show, I'm going to be sharing more tax strategies. And if anyone has a particular question, please direct message me. My Instagram is at mylawyerann.
14: And Margaret, great tips, and it's great that you allow people to reach out to you. That's wonderful. By the way, you can get those tips also by listening to Laws of Your Money with Ann Margaret Carroza Sunday at 10:30.
16: Oh, thanks so much, Larry. Have a great weekend.
14: All right, thank you so much. Bye-bye.
16: Bye.
13: I'm Bernie Butter with the WOR traffic. It is still there, that roadwork stop on New England Thruway from Fenimore Road to Chatsworth Avenue. This is left over from the overnight, and we are definitely seeing delays as you pass by Playland Parkway, the westbound Cross Bronx, about a 20-minute crawl to the outbound George Washington Bridge. You do have that lower-level roadwork that will be there until 2:30 inbound. Your Hudson River crossing is very nice, maybe 15 to 20 minutes at this point. In North Plainfield, some delays on 22 eastbound as you approach Rock Avenue. That's a crash along the left side of the roadway. 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Our next traffic update's in 15 minutes. Now let's take a look at the WOR Weather Channel forecast.
0: Off to a great start here on a Friday morning. Should be an overall pretty decent day today. You have to throw in a mention of a late day shower, maybe a thunder shower. Nothing widespread, just isolated stuff. Plenty of dry hours. Sunshine around 87. Tonight, if there is a shower around, it'll end pretty quickly. Overnight, a few clouds. 70 around the city, suburbs 60s. Sunday tomorrow, 85. Chance of showers and thunderstorms later Sunday into Sunday night. Currently 72 degrees at WOR. I'm meteorologist Ray Stajic. Now, here's Daria with a check of today's top stories.
17: 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And two local Little League teams will meet for a trip to the World Series. 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
12: All eyes on the hearing for Luigi Mangione in federal court today. And out there in the streets getting reaction is our own Natalie Migliori. What other people have to say?
1: Yeah, good morning, guys. Well, Luigi Mangione, just a few hours away from appearing in federal court in Lower Manhattan, he's expected to enter a guilty plea in connection to the federal stalking charges in the shooting death of UnitedHealthcare CEO Brian Thompson. People out there clearly remembering that day.
2: I don't condone what he did. He's bringing all of it to light. And if this would have took, you know, I don't know about a plea deal for him. You know, he killed somebody. He brought the healthcare problem to light.
3: He didn't deserve that. That man didn't deserve that.
5: You don't shoot people just because, you know. You can be disagree with many things, politicians, economical things, but you can kill people, you know. It's just human.
6: Another bizarre experience in this world that we live in, not just this city, but the world.
1: Well, Mangione could enter a guilty plea just weeks before his state trial is set to start. There's speculation he could try to use the plea to his advantage in his state murder case, but the charges are different in those two cases. Now, people don't want to see him enter a plea, at least the people out there today. They seem to want a trial.
3: Hopefully not, because he should pay for what he did, and that's it.
5: I disagree. He's not a hero. He just killed somebody, you know. Could be any level. Many guys actually go to jail for less. I think he did something wrong, and he has to pay for that.
1: There are fans out there who have been sleeping outside the courthouse for hours now, hoping to get into the courtroom to watch everything unfold today. So the big question here is, we've seen the signs. We've seen the people dressed up in costumes as Luigi and Mario, kind of as a joke, but what do people think about Mangione's supporters?
7: I would never praise anybody for taking a life. I don't know. Like, it just comes to a certain extent. I mean, you know, to each his own, but
3: I don't understand it. The world has changed, and that's all I'll say. The world has definitely changed.
5: People need heroes. He's actually using his appearance, you know, he wants to be shown to create the situation. And many people, they follow, and people get married to people in jail because they appreciate them, no matter what situation. Their choices.
1: Yeah, we're talking about, you know, people get married in prison. That's what that guy was saying. And all I know is that a prison wedding is probably way cheaper than the one I'm throwing. I know.
14: Well, I'll tell you what. I'll tell you what, Natalie, you restored my faith in humanity, because I think that we see the crazy people outside the trial and think right. That a lot of people feel that way. But almost everybody, and correct me if I'm wrong on this, maybe everyone you talk with said, no, they want to see him pay for what he did.
1: Yeah, I think a lot of people are saying they don't condone violence. It's not the way that you handle it. And they would like to see this, you know, play out in a way where he does face punishment.
12: Well, you know, actually, there are two groups of people who agreed with some of those that you sourced their opinions, who said, no, he should go to trial. The journalists all want to go to both trials. That'll tie him up for a year. And the Mangionistas have been all over media begging him, pleading with him, go down with the ship. You're our hero. Don't take a plea. So they want to be able to go and basically stalk him outside right. Of the trial processes, both trial processes. We're going to find out momentarily at 11 o'clock, right?
14: Plus, yes, at 11 o'clock. Yes. Plus people that believe in the cause, that they think he did the right thing. The crazy people that think he did the right thing. So there's actually three groups, but look at he's going to listen to his attorneys, I think. Natalie Migliori, thanks a lot. It's going to be back Monday morning at 7:50. Well, it's a story that we've just now are hearing about, and we should have been on this for a long time, or at least somebody should have. Maybe the Defense Department should have been aware of this. The USS Lincoln, the aircraft carrier, has been at sea now for 9 months, never gone to port once. And some of the people there tried to jump overboard. We'll talk about that after the 8 o'clock news.
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27: An iHeart radio station. It's 78 degrees at 8 o'clock. Good morning. I'm Daria Albinger. Luigi Mangione will be in federal court this morning, the suspect in the murder of UnitedHealthcare CEO Brian Thompson, on state charges, and his attorneys are expected to have something important to say to the judge.
4: Former federal prosecutor Brett Tolman says Mangione's defense team might want a deal because the feds charged Mangione with stalking resulting in death, not murder.
8: Because on the federal system, there's quite a bit that they will be able to argue for a lighter sentence.
4: Mangione is being charged with second-degree murder in his state case, and Tolman says his chances of life without parole are much higher there than federal court. Tolman says if there's a deal on the table, Mangione's lawyers will no doubt ask for state charges to be dismissed based on the double jeopardy rule. I'm Lizzie Radovalli, WOR News.
9: Mangione's state murder trial is set to start next month. His federal case is slated for next year. President Trump will be on Long Island this afternoon. He and Nassau County Executive Bruce Blakemore will visit the county's police academy, where the president will talk about an historic drop in crime nationwide. He's also there to support Blakemore, who is the Republican nominee for governor. Mayor Mamdani's pied-à-terre tax has cleared a legal hurdle for now.
10: An appellate court decision only temporarily lifts the restraining order on the tax for second homes until a full appeals panel reviews the case. It comes after the city sent out roughly 17,000 notices to homeowners who may be impacted by the tax, with some homeowners suing over wrongfully receiving the warning. Other New Yorkers not against it.
2: They got it. Might as well hit him.
5: I think it's fair, but it has to be very carefully set.
10: New York City's former first deputy mayor Randy Mastro is representing three homeowners suing the city, calling it a shame the city can't own up to its botched rollout. Natalie Migliori, WOR News.
9: Well, as Larry told us just before the news, the USS George Washington is now on its way to the Middle East to replace the USS Abraham Lincoln. There's been concern for the mental health of the Lincoln crew, which have been at sea for a record 265 days. WOR News Time, 8:02.
11: I'm Bernie Ryder with your WOR traffic. That inbound upper deck of the George, there is a crash at the toll, so that is now 20 minutes. Seeing a little bit of volume there. The lower levels, 10 to 15. The Lincoln is maybe 10 minutes, and the Holland running right around 15 to 20 minutes. If you are heading for 9A, that remains closed in Westchester, over in Briarcliff Manor, both directions, Pleasantville Road to Sawmill River Road, Route 100. It's a crash investigation. And we got slowdowns in North Plainfield. 22 eastbound has a crash by Rock Avenue. You're completely closed in Somerville. Route 28 eastbound shut by Mountain Avenue. It's some down power lines. 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
0: I'm meteorologist Ray Stajic with the WOR forecast from the Weather Channel. Sun and some clouds around today, should be off to a good start. Toward this evening, got to throw in an isolated shower, 87. Any showers around early tonight quickly end. Overnight near 70, 60 suburbs. Sunshine 85 tomorrow. Afternoon showers, maybe some thunder Sunday into Sunday night. High near 80. Right now, 72 at WOR.
9: The Yankees fell to Seattle 1-0 there in Toronto tonight. Mets open a series with Washington tonight at Citi Field. And the Jets kick off the preseason tonight. They host Tampa Bay. The Giants play Minnesota tomorrow at MetLife. 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I'm Daria Albinger on 710 WOR.
16: Curtis, Larry.
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14: Well, just a stunning story from over in the Persian Gulf, where the USS Abraham Lincoln has been holding fort. They have been there for 9 months, 260 days, without ever going to port. And they've had some extreme problems. They've had low morale, extreme exhaustion. They've had suicide attempts, people allegedly trying to jump overboard. And many of the people there just say there's a lack of mission clarity. We want to know why we're here and what we're supposed to be doing. And apparently it's just to be a base for some of the planes that take off. But right now we have no airstrike. So why can't they get to port? But also it's just basic shortages. Family members have flag shortages of fresh food and essential living supplies. Crew members have reported broken toilets, severe plumbing issues. They've had internal complaints of water contamination. And by the way, you know how we're getting all this information? Because of families that talk to their daughters and sons that are on the USS Abraham Lincoln and calling and writing to Stars and Stripes, the military publication. They broke this story, so a top of the hat to them. So all of these complaints and the news story has gotten to the Secretary of War, Pete Hegseth, who had this to say.
16: Completely misrepresented. Listen, we make sure that every ship, every crew, every captain has everything we can provide them at every single moment. Some deployments are longer than others, and I have more respect and gratitude for those sailors than anybody. What they do in those high seas and those austere conditions with less port calls, it's incredible. I mean, Americans don't understand what it's like to do that. So as someone who's not been on a ship like that, but been on long deployments, I feel it.
14: Yeah, Curtis, to what he just said, these are all reports. He's saying, I completely discredit that. He said at the beginning, because he just can't believe it's true. But there's going to be an investigation. It will be a military investigation, so we may never find out what the investigation found out.
12: Well, members of Congress want to visit the USS Lincoln, and they should be able to have conversations with the staff, the crew, and obviously the officers in charge. I think the smarter thing for Pete Hegseth, instead of being so defensive about that, was saying, hey, yeah, I got to tell you, the problem started with the USS Gerald Ford. Now, that was the finest fighting vessel that has ever been created by the Navy. I mean, aircraft carrier, they had, oh, my God, they were based out of Norfolk, Virginia. Remember, they were there in the Caribbean, the West Indies. They provided the bulk of the support in the attacks that were done on Venezuela when we extricated Maduro. And then they were sent, naturally, right away. Thereafter, we got involved in the Middle East and the Persian Gulf with Iran. They were the lead aircraft carrier. And remember what happened? They had a fire. They had toilet issues. Remember the big thing? They were using these modern-day micro-sized toilets. They couldn't absorb the toilet paper, or just like in real life, you know, on land, what are those, the wipes, you know, that you use. So there are all kinds of mechanical problems, so they went to Crete in order to get their maintenance. And I think what happened was they had been deployed for 326 days before it returned. That broke the record for the longest carrier deployment since Vietnam. So that's the main aircraft carrier. But you had to replace it. And the USS Lincoln was scheduled to get maintenance, get a little R&R, because they had been out there a long time. So what they did is said, well, we got to replace the top-of-the-line aircraft carrier with the USS Lincoln. And as you pointed out, there were all kinds of problems. First of all, let me explain just from my dad's experience in the Persian Gulf. Because remember, you used to be on an oil tanker. It's hotter than hell, man. You're out on the flight deck, in this case, an aircraft carrier, but you're out on the deck of this oil tanker, man. It's like 120 degrees in the shade. It's not a place you want to be. It is hotter than hell there constantly. There's no R&R. You can't be stopping off at the friends, the Persian Gulf countries. You know, not doing R&R in Saudi Arabia or Qatar or Bahrain, you know, Oman, you know, friendly Persian Gulf countries. No, or Iraq, which is a little further north. So they haven't had any R&R. I think what they got to do now is figure that out. They're not far from the Mediterranean. You send that aircraft carrier over to Naples. Oh, my God, Italia with all the women there and the restaurants and bars, because they probably have a lot of money because they haven't had to spend that much money when they're on the ship. Boy, you give them a little bit of R&R, and it may actually get them back on track. But I think this is more of a human relations issue, is that the Pentagon has to understand that a lot of these men and women are wondering, well, what is the mission? Define the mission for us. And even though they may not be able to define it to the public, I think Pete Hegseth and his staff should go on board, should have meetings, should show, hey, look, let me tell you, you're doing a great job. Everybody likes to see that. You know, no matter how bad this, it's not going to be Mutiny on the Bounty. You know, although when you hear that people are so mentally impaired, have such health, mental health issues, that they were thinking of jumping overboard, that should have triggered some alarm bells right there. Because remember, understand, when you go below deck, unlike, let's say, normal places where you do your service, they are hot racks. What that means is somebody has that rack for 12 hours, then all of a sudden that person gets up, they go on duty for 12, and somebody else gets right into your rack. It is so condensed. There are 5,000 people on this floating warship. And so not much room to move. And if you don't ever get to shore and get a little bit of R&R, it's really going to have a mental health issue problem with you. Like, when are we ever going to be able to get to shore again?
14: A lot of people have been contacting the Military Times and giving their stories as well, and saying, you know, I was on deployments. My son is on a long deployment. So this story is not going to end. It's going to continue.
17: Ever since we released that report, we're getting more and more feedback from sailors from previous deployments who are just really
18: exhausted.
17: They are exhausted, and they're discussing that more and more with us, because I think that's a narrative that has been suppressed a little bit until now.
14: But you went back in a little bit of history to talk about the Gerald Ford. There are several long deployments. Usually they do get to port, but there's been some that have been a couple of years. And it was also pointed out by some of the military people that who we really should be concerned about are the people in our submarines who go out for months at a time and never see port. They don't even see the surface sometimes. So, yeah, a long deployment isn't unusual. Never making it to port is the unusual part about this. But I do think there has to be a thorough investigation. I hope they allow, you talked about some congressmen wanting to go. I hope they allow it, because it's mostly Democrats that want to go, and that really has to be okayed by the administration. It has to be okayed by Congress. And so I hope the Republicans are smart enough to just go with them, because this is one of those stories that should be nonpartisan.
12: Yeah, and the Abraham Lincoln will be relieved in the Middle East, the Persian Gulf, by the George Washington aircraft carrier. I'm sure these arrangements were made quickly as this story took on a life of its own. But if nothing more, we'll end up learning about more of what the men and women in our U.S. Navy have to deal with when they're out at sea. And they're living in very cramped quarters. And when things go wrong, like, we freak out when our bathrooms don't work.
14: Right.
12: Who do you call? There's no plumbers out there at sea. You're not getting mail, right, because of porch packages, pirates? They have packages, you know, they call them care packages, which family and friends are sending to them that have never arrived. And they're not getting updated information. And I think probably what was most problematic for me, they say they have deck safety concerns. Now, what does that mean? Does that mean when you're out there on the deck and you're flagging the flights that are taking off or coming back?
14: But there's always safety concerns. And Hegseth, and there's a reason he was downplaying this a little bit, and I agree that he was downplaying it a little bit. He says, listen, we have helicopters. We've constantly been sending in people to fix their problems. We have constantly been sending helicopters in to, you know, fix the toilets, for instance, for mental health care. So I think there's a couple of things going on here. Family members who were very upset are calling the Military Times. And so that's how the story got out. But it takes a little bit of time to get some phone calls in or to get some messages into the families. The problems could have been taken care of already. We're going to have to wait and see. I'm not saying that's the case, but he does say they've been sending helicopters there to fix the problems for a while.
12: There is a lesson to be learned here. So many Gen Zers who are getting out of college are wondering if there will be jobs waiting for them because of AI. Man, plumbers, we can never have enough plumbers in the military, in regular life. That plumber will charge you an arm and a leg just to come and use the plunger or the snake. So, lesson to everybody out there, if you're trying to plan a career, just remember, without the plumbers, nothing happens. In fact, when you go to a construction job, Larry, oftentimes nothing gets done until the plumbers arrive and do the installation. A whole job will be on hold. That's the premium place that they have in the construction industry.
14: Very true.
12: Anyway, up next, wow. It's two garden stories we want to share with you. The saving of Elizabeth Street Gardens that I've talked to you about. Both I and Nancy were willing to get arrested in an act of civil disobedience, but apparently Zoran Mandami is folded on bulldozing it for affordable housing, plus a chance to see John Fogerty and Stevie Winwood next.
14: Hey, let's talk again about the CC Sky Wave 2. It's an incredible radio. 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This is the same warning that the meteorologist on TV gets, so you're going to get it when they get it. This provides advance notice of potential problems. 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
11: I'm Bernie Vitter with your WOR traffic. There is a crash on the northbound New York State Thruway all the way up in Sloatsburg near exit 15. And this is causing some major delays coming off of 287. Northbound 287, that ramp onto the thruway is backed up to exit 59, Route 208, which is over an hour and a half long delay. Almost a 2 hour long slowdown on that stretch trying to head onto the thruway off of northbound 287. 9A, that remains blocked in both directions by Route 100 in Briarcliff Manor. Crash investigation, that's been there since the overnight. The GW Bridge, right around 10 to 15 in for either level. The Lincoln is maybe 5 to 10. And you're running about 15 to 20 in at the Holland Tunnel. Alternate side of the street, parking rules in effect today. Our next traffic update's in 15 minutes. Now let's take a look at the WOR Weather Channel forecast.
0: Good-looking morning. Seeing a few clouds. Other than that, it's sunshine, sun and clouds this afternoon. And maybe an isolated late-day shower thunderstorm. 87 tonight, small chance of a shower thunderstorm early, upper 60s. Suburbs, you'll be a bit cooler. Saturday, sunshine. Great day, good beach day up near 85. Chance of showers and thunderstorms Sunday afternoon into Sunday night. Right now, 73 at WOR. I'm meteorologist Ray Stajic. Now here's Daria with a check for today's top stories.
6: Good morning, Ray. A guilty plea expected today from Luigi Mangione. President Trump visits Long Island, and year-round dining is back on the menu at restaurants here in the city. 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
3: A few miles from the glass spires of Midtown Atlanta lies the South River Forest. 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
13: Glory, Halioski, hallelujah. As you know, in our family, Nancy is totally dedicated to parks. When I ran for mayor, I was the only candidate who wanted to increase the subsidies because it's like good for everyone's mental health to escape to a park. But there's a park out there that most people don't know about, Larry. And it only came about in 1991. And I fancy myself as knowing everything about every square inch. I never knew this park existed. The Elizabeth Street Gardens, which is between Prince and Spring Street, the Bowery and Soho. It is a sculpture garden. If you were in Vienna, you would think this was in Vienna. It's magnificent. The older people love it. The Gen Zers love it. They have little concertos in there. When I first saw it, I was blown away. And then Eric Adams, in order to get affordable housing, was going to bulldoze it. People went to court to block him. Zohar Mamdani, as soon as he became mayor, he wanted to bulldoze it. Nancy and I had said early on with the other supporters, who were an unlikely group of people we were with, De Niro, Pacino, Scorsese, Patti Smith, wow, save the gardens. And apparently today, the official announcement that the city of New York has gone no mas on trying to bulldoze it. And the people have, if you ever get a chance to go down to Princeton Spring, it's only 1 acre. It's the most magnificent park you've ever seen. And by the way, tonight, I and Nancy will check out that first campsite in Central Park that the city is having.
14: Oh, great. Perfect. I got to go to that garden. You really sell it.
13: Oh, it's amazing.
14: It does. It sounds incredible.
13: But right now, let's give away some tickets.
14: No, not yet. No, not yet. Not yet. We have some talkbacks to get to.
13: Oh, I'm sorry.
14: I don't
13: want
14: to leave them out. That's
13: the quiet
14: okay.
13: Storm came over and was talking in my ear. And it was like,
14: he's going to blame you, Chris.
13: It confused me.
14: That's why you're here. Now let's get to some talkbacks. We did a lot of topics today, and so you have a lot of talkbacks on different things. Flock cameras.
16: They save and fine thousands of people. So where are they? How come they haven't found that Gumtree lady? These flock cameras is all for surveillance. Gonna be just like China. These flock cameras got to go.
14: Yeah, I'll tell you what. Next show, we'll talk more about how flock cameras were used with the Guthrie kidnapping.
17: One of the major problems for single men in New York City, or possibly elsewhere, is the fact that most women that date you only are interested in citizenship. And you only find that out sometimes after months of dating them. it's nice when they tell you on the first date or two so you could rule them out. But I'm not sure what to do about that.
14: And that sounds like a man with a story.
0: I gotta know more. Who's he dating?
14: Wow. That was a big tease.
0: Like mail, a citizen.
13: What
0: jacket.
13: Is he going through the mail order bride category?
14: I don't know. Wow.
1: Where this is crazy that people are defending Luigi Mangione. I just don't understand this for the life of me. I think I live on another planet. Like, hello, world, wake up. He murdered someone. It wasn't an accident. It was cold-blooded. He murdered him. And you're defending this guy? I just don't get it.
14: Yeah, he stalked and then murdered him, and he should be put away for life. We'll find out what happens today.
13: Anyway, let's give away some tickets.

0: among the crew are false.
1: ABC's Karen Hua in Washington. The board of the Kennedy Center will try again to add President Trump's name to the venue. It voted in favor of a new inscription, which would add the words restored and renovated by President Donald J. Trump below President John F. Kennedy's name. That decision could lead to another court challenge. The Yankees lost to Seattle 1-0. The Mets were off. Next news, 9 o'clock, bulletins at once. I'm Daria Albinger on 710 WOR.
2: 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Journey. Well, when we come back, a new sci-fi movie is out. It's called The End of Oak Street. Is it any good? Well, we're going to get the Movie Minute host himself, Joe Neumeier, next.
3: Hold on a second. Momentarily, Chris was whispering in my ear, the quiet storm, and now, my mistake, with all the papers that I have here, Larry, as you can see, I shuffled the wrong paper in front. No. How many of you get these spams on your phone, you get these spam texts, where you're told by your parents, grandparents, aunts and uncles that this is happening, friends, and they wonder, how the hell did they ever get all of my personal information, like my phone number, my home address, my email? How did they get all my family members' names and information and who I'm politically affiliated with and where I do my banking? Well, believe it or not, it's legal. These are data banks, and what they do is they bundle up all this personal private information and they sell it to anybody. They don't vet the people that they're selling it to. So all of a sudden, the scam masters extraordinaire start bombing away and texting and calling, and they're hoping that somebody is going to get back to them, and then they engage in their nefarious deeds. 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
4: I'm Bernie Vita with your WOR traffic. You're looking at about a 20-minute delay to the outbound GWB if you're on that westbound cross Bronx. It's slow back from the Bronx River Parkway. Again, that road work on the outbound lower level blocks at least one lane. Inbound, you're only about 5 to 10 minutes. The Lincoln's about the same. The Holland is running about 10 to 15 minutes. Now, there is a crash on the New York State Thruway northbound in Sloatsburg near exit 15. This is causing some big delays trying to head off of 287 northbound. You're jammed back from exit 59 for Route 208. It's close to an hour and a half long slog on that stretch. 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Our next traffic update's in 15 minutes. Now let's take a look at the WOR Weather Channel forecast.
5: All right, still pushing around. Some beautiful weather this morning. Mainly dry the next couple of days. 87 this afternoon. Clouds with sunshine and maybe a passing shower, maybe a thunder shower later this evening. Partial clouds overnight, about 69 degrees in the city. Suburbs, likely low to mid 60s. Weekend starts sunny, 85, low humidity on Saturday. The weekend will end with some stormy weather Sunday afternoon. Scattered showers, thunderstorms, which will continue into Sunday night. Right now, 73 WOR. I'm meteorologist Ray Stajic.
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8: Curtis. Well, I'll tell you what, all of the obituaries about movie theaters and that the movie industry was dying, especially movie theaters that were empty most of the year, were premature or maybe just completely false. Let's get to Joe Neumeier, film journalist and WOR Movie Minute host. Joe, this may end up being the most profitable summer for the movie industry in history.
9: Amazing, isn't it? It's right. What's that great quote? It's like, you know, rumors of my demise have been a little bit exaggerated. That's exactly what the case is here with the box office, Larry. This is the biggest since 2019. It hit that 400 billion mark. Spider-Man is the fastest movie to ever hit 700 million domestically. I think it really shows a couple of things. One is that, you know, a lot of people say, oh, you know, it kind of changed the habit that people had because of COVID. That's true. Possibly, you know, obviously people kind of fell out of it. But there's another thing. It's that people love going to good movies, and they love seeing big event movies. And while, you know, like, streaming has kind of become a way of life, and we all know what's on Netflix, or we all know, you know, something new is going to drop, or there's going to be series, I think it's actually kind of whet people's appetite for going back to movies in a big way. And you can look back at the 50s with 3D, and it was the same kind of thing, where they kind of were worried that television was gonna kill the movies. Turns out, it just makes people want to go more. But also, I mean, these are all great great big movies that people want to see. Spider-Man, The Odyssey coming up. We've got the third Dune movie and Avengers Doomsday. These are all movies that people want to see. And I think that, that the box office is back. And I hopefully it won't go away. I think Hollywood will take the message and say, give people good stuff and they'll come, you know?
10: Joe Neumeier, I got a bone to pick with you. You gave the Spider-Man return movie after 5 years of globetrotting away. He's come back to New York City. You gave it like 3 stars, and then Larry nudged you and made you feel guilty. You gave it 3.5 stars. Right. So the next time you go to a movie review, if I happen to be sitting next to you with my $20 box of Good and Plenty, Plenty Good, you ain't getting none of that. You couldn't have been more...
9: A little bit of popcorn? Yeah.
10: No, that's right. $30. Yeah. You couldn't have been more hopelessly wrong. Apologize, Joe.
8: Oh, man.
9: I'll say I was hopelessly wrong in that I didn't think that it was that good of a movie. I will say I've seen it again. It's still a 3.5-star movie, but because I got to tell you guys, I watched the first one, the first Tom Holland movie. I just watched it a couple of nights ago. It's so great. I like the other ones more. This one's fine, but you know, the reality is that people love the character, and it had great buzz. And right, he was gone for 5 years. The last movie I think was terrific, so people really wanted to go to this one. I still think it's a 3.5-star movie, but that doesn't mean it's bad. I just think that in relation to other Spider-Man movies, related to the other Spider-Man, I think that that Spider-Man Brand New Day is a little weaker, but it's still fun, and I love that people have gone, you know, but I won't take any Good and Plenty. No, I won't take any Good and Plenty.
8: It's got like $1 billion dollars in positive reviews right now, but that's okay. Yeah. That's okay. Yeah. You can be in the room. You can make up for it right now, because I'll point out to you, Liz, the end of Oak Street is out this weekend, right? 85% of the reviewers on... Uh-oh. 85% of the reviewers on Rotten Tomatoes love the movie. And you?
9: Yeah, I don't. I'm giving it 1 star. I know, right.
8: Another Are you going one. Through this a dark period or something?
9: It's a dark period. Neumeier's dark period is what this is. I got to say, though, guys, this is not like Spider-Man. I will say, okay, so just a quick recap on this movie. It's all in the trailers. There's dinosaurs stomping around a suburban neighborhood. Anne Hathaway and Ewan McGregor and their kids are running around. Nobody knows what's happening. The fun of this movie, the only thing that gives it 1 star is why there are dinosaurs there. So if you don't read any reviews. Some reviews have spoiled it. If you want to see it, don't read anything, because that's the big thing. And if I were teaching a film class, I would actually teach this film about what goes wrong, what could be done better, because it does nothing with its idea. It kind of wants to be like Jurassic Park, right? But it reminds me of The Land That Time Forgot or Land of the Lost or something, you know, Marshall, Will, and Holly on a routine expedition. If it had more to it, I would give it more stars, but I'm giving it 1 star because it ends up being bad acting, running around, not enough dinosaurs, not enough creatures going around, and it doesn't do enough with its kind of cool idea. So the cool idea gives it 1 star, but it needs to do more. It's a shame that it didn't kind of take it into crazy areas. As I said to somebody, this is the kind of movie you walk out saying, oh, they should have done this. Oh, it would have been cool if they would have done that. And those movies are, you know, those are not 4-star movies. Those 4-star movies do things right.
10: Joe, you mentioned the magic word Jurassic Park. I thought coming into the summer, I saw billboards, placards, video, just going through, my cell phone. Oh, Disclosure Day, Spielberg, Disclosure Day, Spielberg. Did that end up becoming a boffo box office movie?
9: No, it was right in the middle, actually, Curtis. I think that critics liked it, and audiences kind of went. It kind of hit the right moment. There was a lot of UFO news going on, so people were saying, oh, you know, UFOs, and look, here's Disclosure Day. And I think his name got people in there, but it didn't hit the stratosphere as I think people wanted to, or other Spielberg films have. Jurassic Park, by the way, if anybody cares, is on Disney Plus and Hulu right now, and that's all. Jurassic Park is always great. That 1993 original is terrific. So no, Disclosure Day was not. And I thought it was. I liked how solid he did the directing. I thought it was a solidly told story, but it didn't do anything new. It didn't get it like this movie didn't do enough with its main idea, which is a shame.
8: It's funny. I was going to ask you about great dinosaur movies, but I think the list begins and ends with Jurassic Park.
9: It kind of does. It begins and ends with that first Jurassic Park. I don't mind the third one which is okay. You know, the second one was the other one that he directed. There's also, you know, this movie was also making me think of like monsters in suburban areas or something. When some people thought this movie might be a Cloverfield sequel or prequel, because it takes place in 1982. That's the other good thing about this movie. It takes place in the great summer of 1982. You know, the great movie summer. The best summer movies came out summer of 1982. So this movie takes place then. So it kind of reminded me a little bit of like Cloverfield or Gremlins. You know, remember Gremlins, which is actually,
8: oh yeah,
9: that's on Peacock. Yeah, that's a great one. So if it had a little bit more to it, because it's kind of like Stranger Things, you know, it kind of has that, oh, remember how the 80s were such a cool, fun time for fantasy movies. It just needed to do a little bit more. And also, I don't think you can really shoot a dinosaur with a gun or hit him with a hammer and he'll fall down. I think they were a little stronger. I think they had a little bit more to them.
8: Does that happen in this movie? Is that what you're saying?
9: It does happen in this movie. They get up, but they're sort of like, you know, like, really? Your hammer? You're going to hit him with the hammer? I think he's probably okay.
8: All right,
9: he's got that tough skin.
8: I'm with you now. If they're fighting dinosaurs with hammers, I understand your review. Joe Neumeier, film journalist, WOR Movie Minute host. Thanks a lot, Joe.
9: Thanks, guys.
10: Up next, the President of the United States, Donald Trump, will be in Nassau County at the Police Academy at 3:00 today to help Bruce Blakeman's gubernatorial run. And he's going to be making comments on a wide range of issues. We'll get into that up next. But as I said earlier in the program, I saw a bunch of small business guys that were having lunch yesterday. And they're listening to me and Larry in the morning. They like what they hear, but they were asking me more about SuperSure because they own a multitude of businesses in which they had to admit they have insurance policies that needs that English that it's written in to be translated. The way attorneys will be talking to the judge today in the Louis Mangione trial in legalese that most people can't understand. And so I said, no, SuperSure cuts to the chase, guys. In fact, it will not only allow you constant access to somebody to be at your beck and call, you won't have to worry about all of a sudden your broker getting in contact with you when it's renewal time because we want to raise your premiums. The rest of the time, they're out of sight, out of mind. 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
11: I'm Bernie Biter with your WOR traffic. Big problems now. RFK Triborough Bridge, Queensbound, a stalled truck. All lanes are blocked on the RFK Triborough Bridge heading into Queens. Over on the Throgs Neck and the Whitestone, no major problems. 9A, unfortunately, still closed. It's been shut since the overnight. Heading through Briarcliff Manor, this is both directions, Pleasantville Road into Sawmill River Road, Route 100. It's a crash investigation. GW Bridge inbound, maybe 5 to 10 for either level. The Lincoln's about the same. The Holland, not bad at all, at 10 to 15 minutes. And the Belt eastbound crash by Farmers Boulevard finally wrapped. 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
12: Good-looking morning. Seeing a few clouds. Other than that, it's sunshine, sun and clouds this afternoon, and maybe an isolated late-day shower thunderstorm. 87 tonight. Small chance of a shower thunderstorm early. Upper 60s. Suburbs, you'll be a bit cooler. Saturday, sunshine. Great day. Good beach day up near 85. Chance of showers and thunderstorms Sunday afternoon into Sunday night. Right now, 73 at WOR. I'm meteorologist Ray Stichick. Now, here's Daria with a check for today's top stories.
13: Good morning, Ray. 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And two local Little League teams will meet for a trip to the World Series. 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

0: today, not only the Louis Mangione decision at about 11 o'clock in federal court, but the President of the United States, Donald Trump, will be coming to Nassau County. He'll be at the police academy at 3 o'clock to give a boost to the Blakeman campaign, who just made up 10 points in the most recent Siena poll. He was 20 points down. He's now only 10 and gaining momentum. And the president apparently will be commenting on a wide range of issues, including ICE, law enforcement, public safety, and maybe even I heard from a little birdie about the second home tax in New York City in terms of what the feds might do to try to go to federal court to block it.
1: Yeah, it's been heralded, it's been advertised as a speech on crime. And as you know, yesterday he was talking about sending the National Guard to Chicago. He wants to send the National Guard to Baltimore. After the success in Washington, he's been sending the National Guard to all of these areas. I just wonder if he's going to talk at all about New York City. But actually, New York City, the crime rate has been pretty good, if you believe the numbers, which are being fudged in city after city after city. The other thing you mentioned was ICE. And Bruce Blakeman yesterday, when he announced that Donald Trump was coming, was talking about ICE. And he said one thing that I thought was really fascinating. And it was, you know, did you notice we haven't had any problems with ICE in Long Island, in Nassau, Suffolk County? He says that's because we work with ICE. And that eliminates almost all of the problems. And he said at one point, did you notice we've never had any problems, never had any big protests. We've never had to go into, you know, wait outside of schools or any of that, because we work with them. And when somebody is released from a prison, we hand them over. So I think that is something we should really be looking at, because when we keep thinking that ICE is out of control, that's because they don't get any help. They're working by themselves. They have to constantly go out in the communities and get these people because the local authorities won't work with them. So I hope that that's highlighted today over and over and over again, because the narrative right now is against Donald Trump on this.
0: Well, I will tell you, this gubernatorial race has come down not to the issues so much as they normally do, but who are you married to? So we know Blakeman is totally married to Donald Trump. Totally married to Donald Trump. And we know that Hochul is totally married to Zohran Mamdani. And this is what most of the campaign is going to be. Yeah, we'll get the actual opinions of the candidates. And there will be a debate, thankfully. One debate for the gubernatorial race, the controller race, and the attorney general race. There should be at least three. It should be at least three, but at least we're getting some debate.
1: Yeah, I agree with you. I think more debates, the better. But the one thing you talked about, being married to somebody, Mamdani, or being married to Trump, it's damned if you do, damned if you don't, because they have to get their vote out. You know what I mean? In the city, Hochul has to get the vote out, so she has to tie herself to Mamdani. In the entire state, Blakeman has to get the vote out, so he has to tie himself to Trump.
0: Yeah, but he's a true Trumper.
1: Yeah, he is.
0: Whereas I wouldn't say that Hochul is a true Zoranista, that's for sure. She did it because she'll claim later on that she had to. Meantime, the talk back of the morning and winner of the Curtis Lewa and Larry Menti in the morning T-shirt is a doctor who told us she'll wait to get your surgery canceled.
2: A friend of mine was getting his knee done. On being a coffee doctor, he figured he'd have a little fun. On the opposite knee, he wrote, "Not this knee, stupid." Well, they canceled the surgery because there was a mark on the wrong knee.
0: And the talk back of the week and winner of a Sea Crane Radio is a New Jersey resident who was happy to hear her home state was voted second best to live in, but she did have some advice.
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6: It's 78 degrees at 9 o'clock. Good morning. I'm Daria Albinger. The aircraft carrier USS George Washington is on its way to the Middle East. It's going to replace the USS Abraham Lincoln, which has been at sea for a record 265 days. There have been reports of a mental health crisis on board the Lincoln, but the Pentagon says that isn't the case.
7: Democrats are demanding an investigation into conditions on board after families reported moldy showers, broken toilets, food shortages, and no soap or toothpaste. ABC News has learned the USS George Washington, which is homeported in Japan, is headed west and is set to replace the Lincoln as part of a long-planned rotation.
6: ABC's Karen Juan, Washington. Luigi Mangione is expected to plead guilty today when he appears in Manhattan federal court. He's charged with stalking, resulting in the death of UnitedHealthcare CEO Brian Thompson. Mangione is also accused of fatally shooting Thompson on a Manhattan sidewalk in 2024. His state trial is set to begin next month. A woman from Bergen County, New Jersey, is among the victims in Monday's catastrophic earthquake in Columbia.
8: The mayor of Bergenfield saying Magnolia Garcia Lugo and her family were visiting Columbia when the house they were staying in collapsed during the earthquake. The mother initially got out but was killed by falling debris when she went back inside to try and save her daughter, who survived with an arm injury, the daughter, a recent graduate of Bergenfield High School. Jennifer Pulsoni, WOR News.
6: President Trump will be on Long Island this afternoon. He and Nassau County Executive Bruce Blakemore will visit the police academy, where the president will tout a big nationwide drop in crime. Mr. Trump is also a big supporter of Blakemore, the Republican nominee for governor. The Democratic National Committee will vote tomorrow which states will go first in the 2028 presidential primaries. The party is expected to give South Carolina the first primary on January 22nd. New Hampshire has traditionally had the first in the nation primary, but the DNC wants to put it behind states with more Black and Latino voters. WOR News Time 9:02.
9: I'm Bernie Vitter with your WOR traffic. Just as one crash was cleared on the Bell Parkway by Farmers Boulevard, now we've got another one heading eastbound into exit 21B. The left lane is blocked. It's crawling back from the Van Wyck. It's about a 30-minute delay, and you've got this ongoing construction. If you're traveling on the Van Wyck south on Atlanta Gap to Liberty Avenue, the left lane is going to be shut. Still seeing heavy delays, Queensbound RFK Triborough Bridge. This is all because of an earlier crash that had all lanes completely closed. It's about a 15-minute delay westbound Cross Bronx to the outbound George Washington Bridge, 5 to 10 inbound of the George and the Lincoln. The Holland is 15 to 20. 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
13: We'll continue with the beautiful morning and the comfortable humidity the next 2 days, actually. Maybe that late day shower thunderstorm threat in through this evening, but I really think most of us are dry with plenty of blue sky and a few clouds, 87. Tonight will drop to the upper 60s by morning with low to mid 60s for most of our suburbs. Saturday, sunshine, very nice outdoor day, 85. By Sunday afternoon, a few showers and thunderstorms, which will linger into Sunday night. Right now, 74 WOR. I'm meteorologist Ray Stajic.
6: The Yankees fall to Seattle 1-0. Mets open a series with Washington tonight at Citi Field. Jets kick off the preseason tonight, hosting Tampa Bay. And the Giants play Minnesota at MetLife. And most importantly, Little League teams from Bayonne, New Jersey, and Darien, Connecticut meet tonight. The winner heads to the World Series. Next news, 9:30 bulletins at once. I'm Daria Albinger on 710 WOR.
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14: It is so good to be with you on a Friday, and what a beautiful Friday it is. But man, oh man, does Mark always pick the best days to take off? There is so much news happening today that I have a headache. My head is spinning. I got in for the new first hour, and by the way, it still has that new first hour smell. You know, that like that leather car seat smell? That's what the studio smells like for the 9 a.m. hour for the Mark Simone Show. So it is nice to be here for the first time in the 9 a.m. hour. For those just tuning in saying, what's he talking about? Mark Simone now is on from 9 to noon. An extra hour of the Mark Simone Show for the same price as just the two-hour show. It's fantastic. So this is Ken Rosado, former New York City TV news anchor, now enjoying life, filling in for the great Mark Simone. I also do a morning show over at On New Jersey, onnj.com. That's a weekday show. Have a lot of fun over there. But we want to hear from you, 800-321-0710. 800-321-0710. So there is a lot happening. Is there a deal in place for United Healthcare CEO Brian Thompson's alleged murderer, Luigi Mangione? Now, we may find something out about that in the next couple of hours and how the state and federal cases would affect one another. Thompson was shot in the back at point blank range, you recall, on the morning of December 4th, 2024. It is literally from the windows where I'm sitting right now in the Mark Simone studio, which, by the way, is gilded. You think that President Trump painted the Oval Office in gold? You have to see the way Simone did up the studio now that he has the 9 a.m. hour. He has gold, he has diamond chandeliers in here. It's unbelievable. It's like I feel like I should have worn a tuxedo coming in. But the windows about 20 feet behind where this studio is point out at the very spot where the shooting occurred back in December of 2024. So that's how close we are to where this happened. The New York Hilton is right there. And ABC News legal contributor Brian Buckmeyer has some details about what's happening.
15: I think the plan is to try to get a good deal from the judge, sidestep the prosecution, take it from there, and then hope a double jeopardy argument wins in state court. And that's how you get Luigi Mangione serving 12 years in prison, because they probably believe this is a mitigation case rather than a trial case.
14: Yeah, so
15: that's the only thing that makes sense to me.
14: We have a lot going on. So there are two cases, remember. There's the state of New York case, which is going on right now. But what is supposed to happen today at 11 a.m. is that his attorney, his federal attorney, will go to the federal judge and try to cut a plea deal with the federal judge. And then they're hoping retroactively that will then short circuit the state case and they'll just have a plea deal with the feds and call it a day. That's my basic understanding of it. I am not a lawyer. A friend of mine, in fact, my personal attorney, is criminal defense attorney, not because I've committed crimes. He's just a personal attorney. Criminal defense attorney Imran Ansari. He's going to be here a little later to talk about what is happening this morning. In fact, he's going to be reporting for Fox when it happens. So he was good enough to give us some of his time today. So we'll talk to him about that in detail. That's kind of big. I'm sure there are still a lot of you who are probably rolling your eyes saying, enough of this kid, throw him in jail or whatever. But yeah, everybody deserves time in a court. We'll find out. I just wonder if he will have federally mandated eyebrow trimming when he gets to the... My God, I have heard from certain people who have said, oh, I think they look good. You think the... Oh, my God. My gosh. I look at those eyebrows and I get a little nauseous. I can't have lunch when I look at those things. Just get some hedge clippers on those, for God's sake. I just don't understand. Okay. I digress. Again, that will be something we will cover apparently at 11 a.m. His attorney, remember, he has different attorneys for New York State. And for the federal case, I believe the federal attorney is a guy named Avi. First name is Avi. I forget the last name. I think is it Moskowitz? I believe so. So Avi will be before the federal judge apparently this morning. That'll be happening at 11. That doesn't mean that the judge will make a decision at 11. It's just that the case will be discussed allegedly, apparently, reportedly, between the attorney and the judge. And who knows? The judge could say, all right, this is what you'd like. I think that's acceptable. Go ahead and do it and put it all in motion. And if that is the case and it gets accepted, then it becomes a question of how does that impact the state case? Will the state still move forward, or will that short circuit a case under the rules of double jeopardy? You know, so we'll talk about that with Imran Ansari. He is the man who knows these cases. He's done a lot of criminal cases with my dear friend Arthur Idala. Two phenomenal, probably two of the best attorneys in the business right here in New York City. But Imran will be the one, the partner who is on this morning. 800-321-0710, 800-321-0710 for 710 WOR. Ken Rosado and for Mark, happy Friday. Happy weekend to you. Did you hear about the story that they were talking about this morning on the morning show? Curtis and Larry talked about this. The aircraft carrier USS Abraham Lincoln. Now, if you're like me, a lot of folks in the Mark Simone audience, we love our members of the military who risk their lives to defend us, keep us free, keep us a great nation. And because so many of these members have been deployed on the USS Abraham Lincoln for so long, remember, these are kids. Many of them, the majority of them, are only in their, you know, late teens or early 20s. They're kids. It's one thing to be deployed for 3 months and then you hit a port and you get, you know, you blow off some steam for a few weeks and then you go back on the ship and then you work for 3 months. I mean, that's what you signed up for. But these people, men and women, have been on the ship between 250 and 270 days and they haven't even seen a port. They haven't even stopped by a port in months. So they have been literally out to sea with whatever supplies get flown in on helicopters for 250 to 270 days. Haven't been able to see their families, their loved ones. You know, you get limited time that you could talk on your phones and whatever. At least they have that, but they get very limited time. A lot of times, there are, of course, certain things you can't discuss because it's you know, classified. But these people are, you know, they signed up for a lot. I get it. But I think they have even more that's been presented to them than they signed up for. So they've been on extended deployment. There are over 5,000 sailors and Marines on board the USS Abraham Lincoln. The good news is in the next couple of months, they're supposed to be relieved. There's another aircraft carrier coming to swap out with them. But Navy Times reported on Tuesday that at least two sailors had to be prevented from jumping overboard. That's how much stress they're under. And there were other family members who spoke to the outlet and said their loved ones were sort of in a deep funk being on board. They just like, they wake up, it's the same thing. It's like Groundhog Day every day. The same kind of stress. Don't know when they're coming home. Don't know when it's all going to end. Secretary of War, though, Pete Hegseth, says the reports are really overblown.
16: Completely misrepresented. Listen, we make sure that every ship, every crew, every captain has everything we can provide them at every single moment. Some deployments are longer than others, and I have more respect and gratitude for those sailors than anybody. What they do in those high seas and those austere conditions with less port calls, it's incredible. And Americans don't understand what it's like to do that. So as someone who's not been on a ship like that, but been on long deployments, I feel it.
14: Yeah. I mean, if there's anyone who does get it, it's Pete Hegseth, because he's been in the military. He spent years in the military. So I feel confident knowing somebody like that is in charge, because he does get it. he does get it. And the troops love him. When he shows up, the sailors, the Marines, the soldiers adore him. They cheer him. They work out with him. They really love the guy because they know that he walked the walk and talked the talk and can actually speak on behalf of them. But enough is enough. And I think a lot of these folks just want to get home and just not even, they're not going to get out of the military. They just want to visit family and loved ones and spend some time like you would or anyone else would. And I get that. You know, they're not actively in war. We're in a skirmish right now with Iran, and they're there to basically offset or prevent a war from happening. But nonetheless, they want to be relieved. So fortunately, there will be a swap out for them. But if the reports are true, that's a serious deal. If some of the sailors wanted to jump overboard and their lives, that's how much they were impacted by this, then that says something about the conditions on board. And that's something that has to be looked into. And it's valid that we look into that. We owe that to our sailors, our Marines, and our soldiers who, and our Coast Guard members, by the way. I'm in Space Force. I'm not trying to leave anybody out. When you dedicate a chunk of your life to the military, then the United States has to back you 100% for the rest of your life. And they deserve that. Heck, even I've seen improvements at VA hospitals. My dad is 95 and a half, God bless him. I'm going to see him today. And dad goes to the VA hospital in the Bronx because dad was a Marine, a very proud Marine. He was a sergeant. And Semper Fi. And whenever we walk into the VA hospital in the Bronx, he'd say, oh, if you've never been there, a lot of people probably roll their eyes and think it must be horrible. Just the opposite. One of the best run facilities I have ever seen. Polite, courteous, spotless. They are quick to serve. I walk in with my dad and they run up to him with a wheelchair and they don't know who I am. It's not like it's like a TV or radio thing. They run up with a wheelchair. They do it for everybody else too. Make sure the person, the vet is taken care of. Everything is right there from their mental health cases to their eyesight, to their hearing, to their general practitioners, x-rays, you name it. Even people who need prosthetics, eyeglasses. It is literally all under one roof. And if there's anybody who learned how to do it right, and it used to be terrible, the VA hospitals used to be awful 20, 30 years ago. They have really flipped around. A lot of that was because of President Trump in his first term, hearing about the conditions and demanding that things change. And by his second term, those changes were implemented. So it's really nice to see, and I want to do a shout out to all the folks who work at the VA hospital in the Bronx and of all the VA hospital facilities. I know there's the main one here in Manhattan. There's one upstate, but I just am familiar personally with the one in the Bronx, and I just want to say thank you and hello to all the good folks there who work so hard. But just for all our military members, you know, we thank you for what you're doing, and hopefully things aboard the USS Abraham Lincoln, if there are any challenges, will get taken care of as soon as possible. The editor-in-chief of Navy Times spoke about the publication of this story and stands behind it.
17: Ever since we released that report, we're getting more and more feedback from sailors from previous deployments who are just really,
18: they're exhausted.
17: They are exhausted, and they're discussing that more and more with us because I think that's a narrative that has been suppressed a little bit until now.
14: All right, so we'll see what happens. And yeah, if the sailors are being and Marines aboard the ship are not getting the treatment they should, the proper treatment they should, the food, etc., and the care, then we got to deal with that. We're spending a lot of money, your tax dollars and mine. Trillions going to the military over the years. So these people, these men and women, deserve the best, the absolute best. Heck, if I could and we could, give them filet mignon every day if that's what they want. They deserve whatever goodness we could give them for the time that they're dedicating to us. 800-321-0710, 800-321-0710. Ken Rosato in 710 WOR. We'd love to hear from you on the Great Mark Simone Show, the new first of 3 hours. Hey, do you ever play the lottery? How high does a lottery jackpot have to be for you to buy a ticket? I ask Izzy, our board op here. Izzy, what? How high? Is there a point that you will buy a ticket when you normally would not? 500? 500 million? Okay, that's a good number. I mean, I usually, if it's anything more than 100, I'll buy just one ticket. When it gets to 500, I'll buy like three. Not that it really increases your odds. It doesn't. Just in the back of my mind, it's just for confidence sake. And then when it gets to near a billion, then I'll start buying. You know, it may only increase it by one billionth of a percent, but whatever. You never know. It does increase the odds, but just a fraction of a percent. Anyway, if you hadn't heard, there was one person in Quincy, Illinois, a town of 39,000 people. One person won the $1.04 billion Powerball jackpot on Wednesday. How amazing is that? Hasn't come forward yet, but literally everybody at the Hy-Vee, that's the Quickie Mart where it was sold, everybody's buzzing about who might have bought that ticket. I don't know, would you come forward and tell people or would you keep it secret? Some states allow you to stay anonymous. Other states don't. I'm not sure what Illinois' case is. And yes, I'm pronouncing the S because it's Illinois apostrophe. That's what I'm pronouncing it, Illinois. I don't know if Illinois' rules, there you see how I did that, have it so that you can be anonymous. I'm not sure. But either way, I would be curious to see who the next billionaire is. I guess after taxes and taking the cash option, it's a little over $400 million, I believe. Yeah, you can make something happen with that. But I'm just curious. Give us a call. Let us know. Is there a point at which you buy a ticket and a point under which you will not? Just curious to see what the answer is to that. 800-321-0710, 710-WOR, the voice of New York. It is Ken Rosato in for Mark Simone on a Friday. And for those who did not hear, President Trump is coming to Nassau County today. He's going to help rally support for Nassau County Exec Bruce Blakeman's run for governor. And the president says he's also coming to honor the local police.
18: The president has indicated an interest in coming to honor the people of law enforcement here in Nassau County. Nassau County backs the blue.
14: That is Bruce Blakeman running for governor. And he also talked about how his county's police departments have worked successfully with ICE agents up to this point.
18: We did it without raiding one church, one school, one business, one daycare center. It was very orderly.
14: Well, there is a deal now. See, you have the governor of the state of New York who is being pressured by the liberal leftists like Mayor Mamdani to tell the police departments around the state that you can have absolutely no interaction with ICE. Now, of course, they say right away, well, no, if there's something criminal, then they can have an interaction. Yeah, it's frowned upon, and it has to basically be proven up and down that they had no choice but to go to ICE because of a criminal situation. But these police officers, believe me, they would love to report everybody who is here illegally, whom they know is here illegally, to ICE, but they are forbidden. Why are we going out of our way to protect people who have committed a crime? If you're in this country illegally, think about it. It's called illegal alien, whether you like the term or not. If you're in the country illegally, then let police do their job. Now, you'll say, but Ken, that's a federal crime. Well, guess what? Kidnapping is a federal crime, yet you allow local police arrest people for that. Bank robbery is a federal crime. Counterfeiting is a federal crime. Transporting people illegally across state lines. Sex trafficking, these are all federal crimes. But yet you allow the police to have interaction with ICE or with federal agents on FBI, et cetera, on those cases. But yet you won't let them have any kind of interaction with federal agents when it comes to illegal aliens. Let's scratch your head and wonder why. Mayhaps because you hope they will be future Democrat voters, or in the case of New Jersey, current Democrat voters, because they voted illegally. And we know that hundreds have voted illegally in New Jersey who should not have, and thousands upon thousands have registered to vote illegally who should not have. Do you think maybe that has a little something to do with it? I guarantee if the people who come here illegally could prove that they were going to vote Republican, Democrats would erect a 500-foot wall all around the country that would blot out the sun because they wouldn't want them here. But because they think these people are all going to be Democrat voters in the present or near future, this is why they are very happy to do everything they can to support and defend them. 800-321-0710, 800-321-0710, the number to call. 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
6: 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A guilty plea expected today from Luigi Mangione. 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
4: 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I mean, when I think about how much money we're saving by getting that extra hour, I get very excited by that. It is great to be here sitting in the great Mark Simone seat as a fan of the Mark Simone Show. This is Ken Rosato, former TV news anchor in New York City for 25 years. I spent, in Channel 7 and Channel 5. And it is just good to be here today, being able to talk and talk my mind. All those years as a news anchor, you had to keep your mouth shut and just...

0: and I had to deal with that. Imagine sitting there with a bottle of Tums on the set for 25 years with all the TV stations I worked for and just kind of keeping my mouth shut, knowing that 70% of the people around me would hate my politics because they are just absolutely immersed in nothing but left-wing politics from whence they come. 710-WOR, the voice of New York. Our number is 800-321-0710. In just a few minutes, we will take your phone calls. We promise you that. In the meantime, now it is time for the news at 932. Good morning, Daria.
1: Good morning, Ken. Good to see you.
0: Likewise.
1: Luigi Mangione expected to plead guilty when he appears in Manhattan federal court this morning. He faces federal stalking charges and state murder charges for the 2024 shooting of UnitedHealthcare CEO Brian Thompson. Mangione is expected to make the plea just weeks before his state trial is set to begin. A new aircraft carrier is on its way to the Middle East after reports of mental health concerns on board the USS Abraham Lincoln. The USS George Washington will replace the Lincoln, which has been at sea for over 265 days. President Trump will visit the Nassau County Police Academy today, where he's going to talk about an historic drop in crime nationwide. County Executive Bruce Blakemore, the Republican nominee for governor, will be with him. The Little League teams from Bayonne, New Jersey and Darien, Connecticut meet tonight. Winner heads to the World Series in Williamsport, Pennsylvania. The opening bell on Wall Street is sponsored by Secure Cash LLC, moving your money safely every mile. We've got a mixed market so far. The Dow is down 30 points, the NASDAQ is up 44 points, and the S&P is 4 points on the plus side. Next news, 10 o'clock bulletins at once. Wake up with Curtis Sliwa and Larry Menti, 6 to 9 weekdays. I'm Daria Albinger on 710 WOR.
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3: I'm Bernie Vetter with the WOR traffic. Issues in Secaucus, if you're on the Turnpike, Eastern Spur, southbound, very slow into the Lincoln Tunnel by 495. It's a crash along the right side of the roadway and a vehicle fire in Elizabeth on the Turnpike. Truck lanes northbound before 13A. The activity is on the shoulder, but we are seeing delays on that stretch of the truck lanes. Car lanes are much better. Heading to Kennedy Airport, JFK Expressway southbound by South Cargo Road. The right lane closed till further notice with construction. And it's busy southbound Cross Island into Northern Boulevard. Earlier crash has been cleared away. Northern State eastbound with construction set up by South Oyster Bay Road. That's along the left side of the roadway. Delays back from before the LIE. 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On the next Our American Stories podcast, the late great historian Stephen Ambrose tells the tale of the single consequential year in American history. You won't want to miss the next episode of Our American Stories. I'm Bernie Viter on 710 WOR.
4: Still looking good through this morning, and we're going to put together two really good days. Yes, I do mention an isolated shower, thunder shower later, but it's probably not even going to happen for most of us. 87 tonight will bottom out near 70 degrees, low to mid 60s in the surrounding areas. Sunny tomorrow, comfortable humidity, comfortable temperatures near seasonable at 85. Chance of showers and thunderstorms pretty good by Sunday afternoon and evening near 80. Right now, 74, WOR. I'm meteorologist Ray Stager.
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8: All right, good to be with you on a Friday. To our busy phones right now, let's go to Joe in Elmwood Park. Good morning to you, Joe.
9: Good morning, Ken. I don't want to sound facetious or ludicrous. Are they going to rig Blakeman's election like they did to us in Jersey?
8: I sure hope not. Let's keep our fingers crossed. I love Bruce Blakeman. I think he would be a fantastic governor in the state of New York. I mean, he has so much going for him. Look what he did to Nassau County in the short time he's there.
9: And Jack would have been a good governor for us, too.
8: Yeah, I believe that. I believe that. In fact, it's funny, the few times that I said on the air that he was avoiding me for interviews, no sooner did I say that, his brother called and set up an interview, and we got him on the air, and he was just so gracious and so kind. And guess what? All that time, I thought that my producers at my show in New Jersey, I'm like, why isn't he responding? Then I look in my phone and realize I had Jack's phone number in my phone the whole time. It was my fault for not calling him, so I blame myself for not reaching out to him earlier. But I agree, Bruce Blakeman would be the best thing for New York.
9: Yeah, you should, and Jack should contest it, but it's too late now.
8: Yeah, too late is right. Well, we'll keep our fingers crossed for next time. That's all we can do. Thank you so much, Joe. We go to Bill in Idaho. Good morning, Bill.
10: Ken, I want to thank you for mentioning the Bronx PA, because I've been treated in New York from 1970 through 2025, and I've seen the improvements in the last 5 years. It's just amazing.
8: Isn't it something, you know, when you think government, and I don't mean to step on you, Bill, when you think government, health care, and whatnot, you generally tend to have a negative stereotype in mind. And I remember the first time my mother asked, as my mom used to go with my dad, now neither one of them can drive down there alone. But they asked, would you come and, you know, take dad? I was living in Central Jersey, but I said, of course I will, and I still do now. And I remember going there, pulling up, and seeing how immediately you are greeted, you are welcome. They rush to get you a wheelchair. Everything is, what can I do for you, sir? Where can I take you? Where do you need to go? It's just courtesy that the vets all deserve. And by the way, thank you for your service too, Bill. Bill, you still there?
10: Yeah, I'm here. I moved out to Spokane in just the last 6 months, and I have no idea if you know this, but Northern Idaho is like a center of medical help. I mean, because all of Canada's coming down and taking advantage of, you know, all the different facilities. But the VA is like number three in the country, and they are, I've never seen anything like it. I mean, they are, you know, I'm 81 years old, and they treat me like, I'm some sort of hero.
8: Well, you are. And the fact that you served, sir, you are. We appreciate what you did.
10: Well, not really. When I got in 1970, and I had to go over to the VA on 24th Street, mm-hmm. there were literally rats coming out of there because we were baby killers, if you remember.
8: Yeah, that's what that's what the liberals were saying. But thankfully, you are in one piece. And you deserve all the respect in the world at the VA. And thankfully, because of President Trump in his first term, the VA right now is getting the resources necessary and treating our vets with the dignity and respect they deserve. We appreciate you, Bill. Let's go to James in Suffolk County. You're on WOR.
11: Hi. I had a couple of comments. I served on a ship, the USS Independence, and it would do 9-month tours mm-hmm. at a time. And there were times it did 18 months. And if somebody wanted to jump off that ship, there's no trying. You could simply jump off it. So I don't believe the narrative that people are trying to jump off the ship.
8: Yeah. I mean, there are, you know, James, yeah. Look, we assume everybody who's in the military is of the same lockstep mind, conservatives or whatever. That isn't the case. The military is made up of all sorts of different people, just like the folks on the streets. And it could very well be that you have, you know, one kid who might have depression and might be telling their mother or father, like, hey, you know, it sucks here. And you never know. And that person goes and complains to the Navy Times. And remember, it is the publication's job to get eyeballs on the publication. So that doesn't mean that things are going flawlessly either. So it's worth looking into.
11: It's definitely rough. And yeah. being on a ship and you work 12 hours a day, 7 days a week, and it does get tough. But they were doing that back in the 80s, 18-month tours in the Persian Gulf.
8: Would you get James?
11: If you wanted to jump, you should.
8: James, I don't mean to step on you. I was going to ask, did you at least get port calls every now and then?
11: I didn't, but sometimes you would, but not usually out in the Persian Gulf.
8: Wow.
11: But if you wanted to jump, you'd simply walk over to the edge and jump off. There's no trying to jump.
8: Right.
11: You could simply jump off of it.
8: Wow.
11: But I also wanted to mention how they're having that meeting with President Trump with the Nassau County Police, and they said that Long Island police are doing such a great job. Not talking about Nassau, but the Suffolk police do not prosecute illegals. They protect them. Mm. And I've had one try to break into my house, broke into my truck. They refused to file a report, claiming the police were just the DAs and judges just released them, so they don't even arrest them, even though I got them on camera breaking into my truck. And then 2 weeks later, tried to break into my house.
8: Yeah. I'm fed up with it. Listen, New York needs to get a new governor. And people have to get out. And listen, I got to blame Republicans for this. Get out and vote for the Assembly and the Senate. what happens is you get the Republican. Right. They vote for president and then like, yeah, only vote for president. Well, that's your problem. If you only vote for president, 90% of your day-to-day life is not impacted by what the president does. It's impacted by your governor, your mayor, your assembly, your Senate. Those are the people you have to vote for, yet they sit on their asses and they don't go out and vote. And by the way, you can get an absentee ballot. Do what the liberals do. Vote 72 years early and vote for your candidate instead of saying, I had to go food shopping that day. I had to go to the bank. I didn't have time. Well, then you get what you get if you don't go out and vote for your assembly and Senate. You have people in the New York State Assembly who are such radical leftists that they make Mamdani look like a conservative. Remember, he was a New York State Assemblyman. That's what you get. Yes. You have 100 other people like him up in Albany who are radicals, and Governor Bucktooth, excuse me, Governor Hochul just signs off on whatever they give her because she just wants to live along and get along and get reelected.
11: It's pathetic. But love your show, and thanks for taking my call.
8: Well, thank you, James. Appreciate you listening. But it is the Mark Simone Show. I'm just keeping the seat warm for a couple of days for the great Mark Simone, for a day at least. He'll be back on Monday, bright and early, on his new first of 3 hours that I know he is so happy. Hey, Izzy, how happy is Mark coming in for 9 a.m. now? Isn't he excited? Yeah, Izzy's saying, he's excited. He's about as excited as a guy waiting to get needles in his eyes. But no. But the great thing is there is nobody better at this. This is the amazing thing. I never get to see Mark because I fill in for him. People ask me all the time, what's it like? What's he like? Is he a good guy? Yes, the few times I've talked to Mark, he is an awesome man. But I don't really get to see him and interact with him because he's off and enjoying his long vacation weekends, which is why I'm here. Mark is the best in the business, period. And he deserves all the accolades in the world, including his Barrett Media accolades that he got. Top 20, major market, news talk radio, best midday show. He is just the best at what he does. And we love Mark very, very much. Let's go to Dave in Mahwah, New Jersey. Hello, Dave.
12: Hey, how you doing, Ken?
8: Good, sir.
12: First thing I wanted to say is I can't wait till you get your own show.
8: Oh,
12: it's
8: God,
12: so
8: forbid.
12: Great hearing you. Yeah, no, don't say that. You're awesome at the radio. You really are.
8: Thank you.
12: I wanted to see what your feelings were about, you know, biological men playing in female sports. I mean, obviously, you're probably against it, like I am, and most are. Mm-hmm. But what should we do with the transgender athletes? Because no one ever talks about the remedy. We just talk about the problem.
8: I'm glad you're saying that, Dave. I think that's a brilliant question. And no, I thought about this. Nobody ever asks that question. So I have friends who are trans, and I've had this discussion, and I've asked, why don't you could ostensibly, if you are a trans female, meaning you're born a man biologically, but you perceive yourself as a female, you could ostensibly play in a man's team because you are still biologically, for the most part, unless they had surgery, they are biologically male. Actually, even after the surgery, they're biologically male because their DNA says so. But then if not, then have a league of your own. Listen, this is America. I think it would be interesting to see a league of trans people, and I bet you there would be an audience for that. I think people, more than anything else, out of the curiosity, would want to check it out. But I think that the experiment is carrying itself out right now with the WNBA. If we, in fact, start getting the Enos Cantors, et cetera, starting their own teams or joining teams as, you know, men who are tongue-in-cheek saying they are women, I want to see what happens to women's sports. And I think this is the great experiment. We'll find out what happens. But I am with you. I think the whole idea of forcing women or forcing the female teams to accept genetic men where they have physiological differences that are clearly obvious, I think that is just going to destroy women's sports. And there's no point to having separate women's sports then at that point.
12: Right.
8: All right, my friend. Dave, listen, thank I appreciate you calling. My fellow New Jersey man, I'm a Garden Stater too. We appreciate you, bud. Have a great day and a great weekend.
12: You too. Thanks.
8: All right, you bet. 710 WOR, the voice of New York. We'll take more calls in just a minute. The number is 800-321-0710. 800-321-0710. It is Ken Rosato in for the great Mark Simone on a Friday. We are back in just a couple of minutes.
13: A former socialist leader will join me with a warning about what the communist takeover means. 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
14: Here's what we're working on in the WOR newsroom. President Trump will pay a visit to Long Island today, a federal court hearing for Luigi Mangione and possibly a guilty plea. And two local Little League teams meet tonight for a trip to the World Series. Those stories and more coming up on 710 WOR.
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8: And a very good morning to you. 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The great Mark Simone on 710 WOR. But for now, it is summertime and Mark gets his nice long weekend. So he is off today. I get to fill in. Ken Rosato used to be on Channel 7 and Channel 5 for over 20 years. Between the two of them, and now of late, I work at On New Jersey, onnj.com, onnj.com. I do a weekday show there, and so it's a lot of fun. I get to keep busy. I get to do a lot of opinion and news, basically all the things I love doing, opinion and news, and people say, you can't do both. Yeah, you can. When I was at Channel 7, I'll tell you, I had my own opinions, and yet I had people who thought I was left-wing, people who thought I was right-wing. They had no idea, because anytime I felt I was starting to go in one direction, I would make sure I rewrote the story in the other direction on purpose so that I wouldn't be, quote-unquote, outed as being a conservative. I was one of maybe three in the entire industry who was conservative, but it's important that you stay as right down the middle as you can, and you can do it. So that's why when people say you can't be both a talk show host and a news anchor, yes, you can. You just, as long as you're honest with people, I think you can. Let's go to our phones right now, 800-321-0710. Mike in Port Chester, good morning to you.
26: Hi, how you doing?
8: I'm good, Mike. How are you, sir?
26: All right. Listen, I called because I keep hearing about this affordability problem, and I'm wondering to myself, who are these people? Because I solved the problem for myself when I was a younger man and graduated from high school.
8: Mm-hmm.
26: I always worked two jobs.
8: Right.
26: And I went to high school, graduated from Stepanak. I went to Fairfield University. I graduated from there. I always had a job even when I was in university. They gave me a scholarship, paid half of my way through.
8: Mm-hmm.
26: So... If there's a will, there's a way.
8: It's called being raised with a work ethic, Mike, and that's what you were raised with. Unfortunately, the more leftist types believe in entitlement, and they believe... By the way, you know that affordability was not a word a couple of years ago when actually it should have been under Biden. The minute Trump took office, suddenly the liberals created the buzzword. They love coming up with buzzwords, Mike, and that's what it's all about. Catchphrases and buzzwords. That's why they're all full of baloney. All right, 710 WOR. Ken Rosato and the Mark Simone Show. We will be right back after the news.

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1: An iHeart radio station. It's 81 degrees at 10 o'clock. Good morning. I'm Daria Albinger. In 1 hour from now, Luigi Mangione will be in Manhattan federal court, where he's expected to plead guilty to stalking United Healthcare CEO Brian Thompson. And that begs a few questions, including how it might affect the state charges against Mangione.
2: Mangione's facing stalking charges in the federal case and murder and gun charges in the state case. It might come from the same set of facts, but those are different charges. Mm-hmm. And that's not how double jeopardy works. Yes, it's from the same set of facts, but he is technically facing different charges in two different jurisdictions. That's not double jeopardy.
1: ABC News legal analyst Brian Buckmeyer, jury selection in Mangione's state trial on murder charges is set to begin September 8th. President Trump will be on Long Island later today and security will be high.
3: Nassau County Police Commissioner Patrick Ryder says the department is monitoring a protest with a controlled demonstration zone.
4: It would be controlled in that area. We can't let people wander. There cannot be any marches. There cannot be any walks in towards the college area that has in a lockdown zone.
3: The president is visiting with Nassau County Executive Bruce Blakeman, who is New York's Republican candidate for governor. They're stopping at a new police training center in Garden City, where President Trump will speak to a ticketed crowd and visit another facility in Mineola. Natalie Migliori, WOR News.
1: The USS George Washington is on its way to the Middle East, where it's going to take the place of the USS Abraham Lincoln. And this is coming as there's concern for the mental health of the crew members of the Lincoln.
5: The carrier and its 5,000 sailors and Marines have spent more than 250 days at sea, most of it supporting the war with Iran, including more than 200 straight days without a port call. A U.S. official confirms a sailor did go overboard this month, but was recovered. Families of those on board told the Military Times at least two sailors have tried to jump from the carrier. But Central Command says reports of a spike in suicidal thoughts among the crew are false.
1: ABC's Karen Hua in Washington. Why are there so many dead sharks showing up in a New Jersey beach town?
6: They're 3 to 4 foot long dogfish sharks. Nearly 30 have washed up dead along 10 blocks of beach in Sea Isle City. It's a shocking incident. A Stockton University marine scientist, Stephen Negowitz, says the sharks may have been caught accidentally in fishing nets and discarded. But the New Jersey Division of Fish and Wildlife says the dogfish sharks may have been foraging near the shoreline and gotten trapped by sandbars. The state DEP is investigating. Sarah Lee Kessler, WOR News.
1: And the Little League teams from Bayonne, New Jersey and Darien, Connecticut will meet tonight. Winner goes to the Little League World Series. 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
7: I'm Bernie Vider with your WOR traffic. Unfortunately, it's a crash investigation on the New Jersey Turnpike. This is the Eastern Spur southbound heading in towards Interchange 17. Before the tolls, you've got three lanes blocked there. High speed, easy pass lanes are closed because of this accident with injuries. Very heavy delays back from the Vince Lombardi service area and getting worse by the moment. Heading for the Turnpike Eastern Spur southbound. Stick with the Western Spur instead. The Northern State eastbound has construction by Southoyster Bay Road. You're going to the left lane closed till about 3 o'clock this afternoon. And if you're heading for the George Washington Bridge, right around 10 to 15 for the inbound upper level. 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
0: This afternoon, nice with sunshine, 85, and a gentle northwest breeze. Partly cloudy tonight, 72. Passing disturbance may bring us a late night sprinkle. High pressure delivers gorgeous weather for tomorrow with sunshine. Readings tomorrow around 82. Sunshine this hour, 76. Richard DeWedding at the Weather Channel on 710 WOR.
1: The Yankees fell to Seattle 1-0 last night. They'll be in Toronto tonight. The Mets will open a series with Washington tonight at Citi Field. And if this isn't a sign that football is right around the corner, what else is? And fall, for that matter. It's preseason time. The Jets kick off tonight hosting Tampa Bay. The Giants will play Minnesota at MetLife tomorrow. On Wall Street, stocks are trading in a relatively narrow range so far. The Dow is down 23 points. The NASDAQ is up 31. And the S&P is still at a record high, up 10 points above 7,800. Next news, 10:30, bulletins at once. 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I'm Daria Albinger on 710 WOR.
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11: Very nice to be with you on a Friday, and a nice Friday. Friday it is. It's going to be partly cloudy today and highs in the upper 80s. Not a bad day at all. Heard Mark talking about the nice weather the other day, saying how the heavy storms and humidity are basically behind us. Now there's just a chance, a little tiny chance of a passing shower here or there for the next few days. So we will take it. It is nice to be with you. Mark has a long weekend, and this is Ken Rosato, the guy who used to be on Channel 7 and Channel 5 for decades here in New York. Boy, does that make me sound old. My mother, God bless her, she is going to be 88 tomorrow. And she said, boy, when you say that, you sound like you're 100 years old. I say, thanks, Mom. I appreciate that. No, really. We got longevity in the family, though. Dad is 95 and a half, and Mom turns 88, as I mentioned. Going to see them today. And nice that they get to listen. They are big fans, as am I, of the Mark Simone Show. Mark Simone now doing 3 hours a day, Monday through Friday, 9 a.m. to noon. And we hope you catch that first hour, too. Each day it is just as action-packed as the second and third hours. But it is good to be with you. We'd love to hear what you have to say. The number to call is 800-321-0710, 800-321-0710. Well, of course, all the buzz this morning is on Luigi Mangione. Everybody wants to find out what is going to happen. And I think that, listen, I'll tell you right now what happens being in the TV biz, all right? Having been in the TV biz for 40 years that I have been, you have people who work in the executive producer positions and the assignment desk positions. And whatever their personal opinions are, that's the way that stories get steered, believe me. Now, I think in a lot of cases, it's not even an intentional thing. It's just what their gut tells them. And a lot of these positions today are filled by women. Years ago, it was a lot of crotchety old men who used to fill the executive producer and the assignment manager positions. Today, it's more than, I think, 70% female in these roles. And that's why you tend to have politics that are way to the left in TV news. And you have story coverage that tends to be like this. I guarantee, if you had old white guys, yes, I'm being emphatic about that, old white guys running a TV station right now like they did 30 years ago and 20 years ago, you would not have all Luigi Mangione all the time right now. But I'm looking at Fox News. I'm looking at MS Now on the wall here. Mark puts them all on. He has CNN and then what is that, Spectrum One? Yeah, Spectrum One in the lower corner. And everything is like, it's all on Luigi. It's been that way all morning. For those just wondering what we're talking about with Luigi Mangione, the word is that his attorneys are supposed to go to federal court this morning at 11 a.m. and they will allegedly try to cut a plea deal with the federal judge, bypassing the prosecutor, going right to the federal judge. So that means that they must have a deal in mind that they would like to offer. And the thought is, if the judge accepts the deal, then that could short circuit the state deal, because in New York, or the state trial, I should say. In New York State, there are very liberal double jeopardy laws. The other way around doesn't work. So if he were convicted of a specific offense in New York State, the federal government is a little more, is a little different in the way that they interpret the double jeopardy. Now, double jeopardy is you can't try somebody twice for the same crime. And what they did here is, in federal court, the crime that Luigi is accused of is stalking, not murder. It is stalking. It is a different crime. In state court, it is murder. Okay, so there is, and there are some specific, I'm giving you just the main charge, but there are other charges involved as well. But one can loosely interpret, if there were a deal reached in federal court, being that it's the same overall topic, New York State looks at it as, well, the stalking has to do with the murder, therefore it's double jeopardy, therefore we'll throw it out. I think that's what the thought is, that if they come to an agreement in federal court with the federal judge, that the state will toss out the state charges. That's what Luigi's lawyers are hoping for. It doesn't mean it's going to happen that way, but it's sort of a Hail Mary pass, because I think they realize the evidence is so overwhelming against Luigi Mangione right now. And everybody deserves their day in court. Don't get me wrong. Innocent till proven guilty. But look, we have videotape. We have all his writings. There's so much that would potentially point to his alleged guilt here that people scratch their heads and say, what, are you kidding me? The videotape alone is just grueling to see this, you know, this man. Like, whatever you think about the insurance industry, it has nothing to do with it. Nobody deserves to be condemned to death because of their job. You know, Brian Thompson, you could hate the insurance industry. There is no but. He had a job. You don't like it, then don't buy the insurance. You know, well, Ken, it's easy for you to say. No, you never, death is not, the same liberals, it's crazy. The same liberals who say that we can't have the government impose a death penalty seem to be okay with an individual imposing the death penalty? Really? Talk about hypocrisy. But yet it is the case. The same, like the Gen Z libs who would say, I'm against the death penalty because it's like not right. And like the government shouldn't like kill people. Well, what do you think about Luigi Mangione killing UnitedHealthcare CEO, allegedly, Brian Thompson? Well, like, okay, in that case, he deserved that. Really? Okay. So that's, Izzy's looking at me like, what voice are you doing? That's my interpretation of a Gen Z. Okay. Yeah, there it is. Oh no, if you want, I could do my interpretation. There is upsweep talk like I've never heard before in Gen Z. Everything, like the girls all talk like they're asking a question. Everything is this. I am so done with this. Anyway, that's a whole other topic. 800-321-0710. 800-321-0710. So because this supposedly will happen at 11, 11 is when the judge will meet with the defense attorneys, and ostensibly the defense attorneys will propose a plea deal to the judge, and then it's up to the judge to make a decision. We don't know if the judge will decide today. The judge may say, let me sleep on it, or the judge may say, that's a good deal. We don't know. So that's why everybody is set. If you look outside federal court right now, it's like an army assembled, thousands of members of the media from all over the world to see this, the results of this bushy-eyebrowed, what I think is an unattractive, doughy-looking guy who needs a good shave and a bath. It's just a generational thing, I guess. I don't understand younger people who just look at him and say, oh, he's hot. I don't think he's hot at all. Just me. I don't know. We have different interpretations of what hot is. But then again, I don't think anyone's targeting me with Mr. Mangione, thankfully. We will be talking with a former New York State Supreme Court judge, Judge Kamens, who is part of the same law firm, my friend Arthur Idala and Imran Ansari, that they are all partners in. And Judge Kamens, who's a super smart man, he's tried many cases like this. And he is going to speak to us this morning at 10:40. And we'll talk to him about what's going on right now and what will happen in the state court if there is a plea deal reached in the federal court. So he is just the guy to talk to about this. We got an expert on this coming up just a little bit. And we'd love to know what you have to say about it. 800-321-0710. 800-321-0710, the number to call. Moving on to other topics. In the meantime, have you heard about the uproar over ICE's new electric shock gloves? All right. Now, you would think that they announced they were now hanging people in the public square. Of course, the left is just rallying against it. Just another thing those evil ICE agents are doing. So listen to the bucktooth one, Kathy Hochul, speaking about the stun gloves. Listen to this.
12: Appears to me on its face to be a violation of civil rights to cause that kind of physical harm to an individual, regardless of what the offense may be.
11: Okay. All right. Really, Kathy? How? I don't know how this woman is in office. I don't know how this woman can say that with a straight face. So these stun gloves have about 1/6 the power output of a stun gun, which are legal for police to carry. So local police can use stun guns on people, and she doesn't have any issue with that, which, of course, is what they use instead of an actual gun. So at the top of the pecking order of killing people is an actual gun. Then you have a stun gun, and stun gloves actually are gloves that the police, federal officers in this case, will wear in cold weather. They look like regular gloves. It's just that they are equipped with a switch that in the event somebody comes up to them and starts to get in their faces and they don't want to pull their gun and shoot the person, it's enough to shock them, to kind of surprise them and take them off guard, the individuals who might be attacking the officers. So these are not, it's not something that's going to knock them to the ground and stop their heart and put them into agonizing pain. It's like, it's sort of the equivalent, as I was reading, of a shock collar when you're training a pet. Oh, Ken, we're talking humans, not pets. Stop it. Stop it. I'm trying to give an example. All right. So an analogy here. So these gloves are not agonizingly painful. They're not punishment being rendered. Hey, listen, you don't attack a cop, you're never going to feel the other end of the glove. It's as simple as that. So this glove is actually the equivalent. Would you prefer the cop punch the guy? Because that's what the cop will have to do if they don't use the stun glove. But no, these liberals want ICE agents. They don't want to recognize that ICE agents are officers at all. That's problem number one. They barely like to recognize that local police are police. But anyone who is a friend of Trump, oh, we can't give them the grace and the honor of being what they are. Congress designated ICE as federal officers. This happened post 9/11. They are federal police officers with jurisdiction in all 50 states. You don't like it? Change the fricking law. I said fricking. Don't think I said the other word, but I want to say the other word. It's as simple as that. You don't like it? Change the law. But stop trying to convince kids, Gen Z, and libs that somehow ICE agents have no authority and are just these untrained civilians running roughshod over society. They're not. These are trained federal agents. All right. Maybe they don't have 20 years in police academy, but they're trained and they're duly authorized. And they are out there exercising the law. They are imposing the law on us that our Congress voted for. And the president, and even in many cases, Democrat presidents, signed acts into law. That's what they're carrying out. So don't get on their cases for doing their jobs. Libs don't want you using a stun gun. They don't want you using a baton. They don't want you defending yourself with your fists. They don't want you shooting people. They want ICE agents to stand there and become victims themselves. Because they deserve it, because these poor, they look at everybody who's here illegally as this poor, innocent waif, and these evil ICE agents deserve to stand there and take an attack. What is wrong with you people? So, Kathy, go get your teeth fixed the right way and stop criticizing ICE agents who are doing their job. And by the way, New York State lawmakers who are trying to show their bravado, you could try to pass all the laws you want against ICE agents from using these stun gloves or anything else, or telling them they have to wear masks, or telling them that they can't be seen in public, or telling them that they have to have ID. And you could tell them all you want. It has no effect, because under the Constitution, federal agents have superseding authority over local laws. So as long as the federal government says they can do X, Y, and Z, they can do it. Because the last I checked, New York State is part of the United States. I don't know if something happened when I was asleep. Maybe you came out of the union. But unless that is the case, They are part of the United States. You are here. We are all here, part in the state of New York, and you can't do a darn thing about it. You could try charging the federal agents. It gets tossed out on the surface. So try all you want. 800-321-0710. 800-321-0710. Again, coming up a little later on, we will speak with retired Supreme Court Judge Barry Kamens, the named partner at Idala Bertuna and Kamens Law Firm here in the city, regarding the possible federal Luigi Mangione plea deal. It is 10:20 right now, and we will take your calls next. 800-321-0710 for 710-WOR.
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11: Nice to be with you on a Friday morning. Let's go to our busy phones. A man with class because I love his first name, Kenneth in the Bronx. Good morning.
30: Hey, good morning, Mark. Good morning, Ken.
11: Is that right? You can call me Ken. You can call me Mark all you want. I take that with honor. Kenneth, so
30: I know.
11: Good morning,
30: I know,
11: sir.
30: You guys. I listen to you guys all the time. You and all. I used to listen to 77, not to discredit them, but you guys, I love listening to your whole staff, from Curtis in the morning to you guys to you name it. And
11: well, we
30: you know what, Mark?
11: It.
30: I mean, Ken, I'm sorry. I apologize.
11: It's okay.
30: I wanted to say, listen, if it wasn't for Trump, I talked to my friends about that. If it wasn't for Trump, we had Kamala Harris and Tim Walz in the White House. Ken, can you imagine what we would be going through?
11: We would learn how to do jazz hands from Tim Walz, that's for sure. He is such a character. You look at Tim Walz and you think, how the heck did the people in Wisconsin ever vote for this man? It's unreal. Unreal.
30: And I'm so confused. This would be right now, right now with Trump in office right now. Listen, this country, and this would be the purge I hear. Right now, I want to say New York. I'm going to try to talk brief because I know you have other calls. But the thing, too, is Bruce Blakeman.
11: Yeah.
30: This is the purge out here, you know, and we definitely need him so he can rescind those formal bail catches. That's what this catch and release bail reform, that's what destroyed New York. And only way we can get New York back, we need Blakeman in here. We got to. And Ken, lastly, too, I want to ask you, what can I do, me and other friends we have here? I'm entirely law enforcement. What could we do to... How can I say, to divvy up, to get vote for this guy here? What can we do? Is there a way I can, or a number I can contact, or someone I can call, or jump on his bandwagon, meet some other friends? We need Blakeman.
11: Well, I agree with you, and I think the best way to do it, honestly, Kenneth, is to just tell your friends about it. Every time you are at a gathering, people
30: right.
11: tend to bite their tongue. You know, the spouse
30: right.
11: always says, shh, don't get into politics. No, I think we got to get into politics. Do you notice, Kenneth, liberals never have a problem voicing their opinion at a gathering. Do you notice
30: you are
11: that?
30: 1,000% right.
11: Right? They always assume that, well, if you're intelligent, you have to think this way. I especially love the fact that people knew that I was a TV news anchor for all the years I was at Channel 7 and Channel 5. So they assume that we're all leftists. And so I've been to a million gatherings and I stand there and smile and they're like, these stupid Republicans, ha, ha, ha. And they just think they're so superior and condescending. Little do they know, I would just stand there because as a former news anchor then, I couldn't share my
30: right.
11: opinions. But
30: right.
11: the arrogance and condescension. It was just unreal. And so I'm with you. I think the best way is just politely and respectfully share your opinion without coming across in a condescending way. And maybe it'll make them think at the very least. But I appreciate your thoughts and I appreciate your call. And thank you for being in law enforcement, sir.
30: Okay, thanks, Ken, / military retired.
11: God
30: bless
11: you.
30: Thanks, Ken, so much. And I'm going to say it too briefly, Ken, to let you go. I know a Hoko do. She wants to read, she wants these aliens, she wants to give them an OTC card and read them the Miranda rights before the ICE takes them. That's what wants. So, yeah, that's what she wants. But, Ken, I just want to throw that in there right quick. But, Ken, listen, God bless you guys in 71. 0710, you guys are the best.
11: We appreciate you. Thank you so much, Kenneth. Have a great day and a nice weekend. We appreciate you. Let's go to George out in Port Jeff. Beautiful Port Jefferson on Long Island, Suffolk County.
0: Yeah,
11: good morning, George.
0: Don't tell people it's lousy. I don't want to see people moving out.
11: I used to live in Selden. I used to live 5 minutes away from you, or as we used to call it, you make an armpit sound. Selden. That's where I used to live. But I enjoyed it there.
0: I lived in Garden City for 40 years, and nice. I came out here to retire. It's great.
11: Yeah.
0: Anyway, I'm a retired court clerk for many, many years, and I want to make a comment about Mangione and his sycophant friends. Many, many years ago, I was a court clerk in Queens in criminal, around 1976, 76, I don't remember exactly, when they arrested Son of Sam. He had cases in Queens where he shot a couple of people in Queens, and we were going to arraign him. And I was going to be the one of, I don't know, being lucky or not lucky, because the crowds. We were going to arraign him in Sufton Boulevard at the Jamaica Courthouse, but there were so many people coming there, we moved them to the regular criminal court building in Queens Boulevard. And, you know, I had to go there with the judge. This is a funny part of the story. He's passed away now, Judge Arthur Lonshine. He was a tough guy, World War II vintage, and he's reading the report, and he's laughing, not laughing, he smiled, and he goes, at least something's coming good out of this. I go, what's that, Judge? I read the report. A lot of people hate us, he was Jewish,

0: constant danger, yet the person, like a Luigi or like a Son of Sam, they have that look that almost looks nice and like you could talk to the person. They're murderers. They're cold-blooded murderers, allegedly, because one still has to have their day in court. But these people, listen, they killed, in the case of Son of Sam, multiple people brutally. So I don't get it either, but it's like, for the moment of being smitten by the individual, like, change your mind, wake up, go have a cup of coffee and realize these people killed human beings who did not deserve, even if they did deserve to die, they didn't deserve to die. You know what I'm saying? So what are you doing? I'm with you 100%. I appreciate the phone call, but the clock is now working against us right now. 710 WOR, the voice of New York. It is time for the news. Good morning, Daria Albinger.
1: Hey, Ken Rosato. Luigi Mangione could plead guilty. He's expected to do so when he appears in federal court later today, when he's charged at the state level with murdering UnitedHealthcare CEO Brian Thompson. He faces stalking charges in the federal case. He'd previously pleaded not guilty in both cases. President Trump will be on Long Island today. He'll visit the Nassau County Police Academy, where he's going to talk about an historic drop in crime nationwide. He'll be joined by the county executive, Bruce Blakeman, who's also running for governor as a Republican. A new aircraft carrier is headed to the Middle East over concerns about a mental health crisis aboard one already in the region. The USS George Washington will replace the USS Abraham Lincoln, which has been at sea for over 260 days. Well, it's called the Safe and Clean Outdoor Ownership Practices, or SCOOP Act, and it's now the law in New York. 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
4: This is Richard DeWedding with the WOR Weather Channel forecast. Sunny and warm here this afternoon, 85 with a northwest breeze. Partly cloudy tonight, maybe a sprinkle or two late, a low 72. Gorgeous sunshine expected Saturday, 82. Rain chances return on Sunday. Sunshine this hour, 76 at WOR.
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1: And it's very good to be with you on this Friday, a Friday where the big buzz is about Luigi Mangione, expected to plead guilty this morning, or work a plea deal, I should say, not plead guilty, but work a plea deal in federal court to federal stalking charges. Some kind of a plea deal in the works is the word, tied to the December 2024 killing of UnitedHealthcare CEO Brian Thompson outside the New York Hilton. With us right now is retired Supreme Court Judge Barry Kamens, named partner at Idala, Bertuna, and Kamens Law Firm here in the city, regarding the possible federal Luigi Mangione plea deal. Good morning to you, Judge Kamens.
2: Good morning. How are you? Thanks for having me on.
1: Great to have you on, sir. And just full disclosure for people to know that one of your partners there, Imran Ansari, is my lawyer. So I just want to make sure we put it all out on the table so no one says, hey,
2: absolutely,
1: you never disclosed that. So full disclosure.
2: Yes,
1: so Judge, let's and my uncle used to be a state Supreme Court judge, too. I'm sure you came across Pete Rosato in your days.
2: Sure. I didn't know he's. Oh, great.
1: Yeah,
2: great.
1: He's dad's baby brother, still around. So tell us what it is that Luigi Mangione's attorney may be doing with the federal judge at 11 this morning. He's bypassing the prosecutor, speaking directly with the judge. What's the purpose of that?
2: Well, of course, no one knows exactly what's going to be happening. I mean, they may have worked out something in advance, ready to go this morning. The plea may be taken this morning, but what is very, very important is this will set off a chain of events that will follow into the state court. There's something called double jeopardy, which I'm sure everyone is aware of. It's an incredibly difficult subject. Basically, it says that no one should be, tried twice for the same crime. Just to give an example, there was a fellow by the name of Paul Manafort years ago who was Trump's campaign manager who was convicted in federal court of fraud. Cy Vance, who was the DA in Manhattan, then tried to indict him and go to trial for fraud in the state court, but the court in state court dismissed the fraud charges, saying that the fraud in state court was exactly the same as the fraud in the federal court. Therefore, he dismissed the charges, and that was upheld. This is a much more complicated situation. If Mangione pleads to stalking in the federal court, which is basically stalking and traveling in interstate commerce for the purpose of committing a murder, which carries a life sentence, the defense will then move in the state court to dismiss the charges against Mangione, arguing that this is also double jeopardy. However, in my opinion, it is not. Of course, there'll be litigation and there'll have to be, extensive briefing and arguments on this. The prosecution is going to argue in state court that they're not the same crime, that there are different elements. Even though it's the same criminal transaction, the same that happened in front of the Hilton, that there are different elements. The state crime is murder.
1: Right.
2: The federal crime is stalking, and the DA is going to argue they serve different purposes, different intent. So it's going to be interesting. Of course, if the judge in the state denies the motion and says no, it's not double jeopardy, he can be tried in state court. Well, then the ball game is over for Mangione because he cannot go to trial in state court. And the reason why is because if he takes a plea this morning and admits that he committed murder as part of stalking in the federal court, that can be used against him. It can be introduced against him in the state court. And no lawyer in his right mind is going to go to trial where he knows that admission is going to come in against his client on trial. So he's going to have to take a plea in state court. Now, what the lawyer may be doing here is setting up a situation where he pleads in both courts, but serves his sentence in the federal system.
1: Mm-hmm.
2: He may feel that the jails in the federal system are, when I say better, I mean, no jail is great, but it's better serving time in the federal prison than it is in state. Now, I'm not as, I don't have any expertise in the federal jails as far as what level of comfort you have, but I can't imagine that any federal maximum security prison in federal court is a picnic, but it may be better than what he would serve if he had to serve in the New York State maximum securities, which I know that I know are horrible places to serve sentences. Well, so,
1: and Your Honor, I will still call you that even though you're retired now from that position. You're okay. Always Your Honor. Part of it, I would think, would be the clientele that you are serving with in federal court versus state court. Do you think that has a lot to do with it?
2: Well, you're talking about the types of prisoners you mean?
1: Right. I'm trying to be as gentle as possible with my tongue deep in my cheek.
2: No, it's true that the clientele is different in the prison, but we're talking about a violent crime here. So if he's put in a prison, in a maximum prison with other individuals who have committed violent crimes, they are particularly dangerous people. I mean, there are some very difficult prisons in the federal system, like the one, there's one in Colorado that I have a maximum security that is totally underground.
1: Mm-hmm.
2: I mean, you just don't see daylight for the rest of your life. I mean, it's just incredible. So it's, you know, the clientele may be different. I mean, the white collar criminals obviously in federal court are different than the street crime people in the state system in New York. But he's not going to be in with white collar criminals. He's going to be in with violent predators. So I'm sure that his team has thought this through, and I'm sure this is all mapped out as part of, as I said, a chess match. They're trying to figure out, I never personally could figure out what the defense was going to be in the state court anyway.
1: Right.
2: I mean, you know, they've got the bullet from the gun that he had, which matches what was removed from the deceased. So where is he going? There's no defense in this case. So, you know, he may have to wind up pleading in state as well.
1: So this is basically a giant Hail Mary pass. They're trying to see what'll stick, what won't stick, what could be decided, and depending also on the mood of the judge. According to the DOJ, they're saying that, no, there is no deal reached. There was no agreement reached in advance that if Mr. Mangione's attorneys would like to plea on his behalf guilty, then we'll accept whatever plea, et cetera. But the DOJ is saying that that they did not have any kind of a deal. So it could very well be then that the attorney will present the judge something for the very first time this morning at 11 o'clock then, right?
2: Right. He may not actually enter a plea. They may work out the beginnings or the sort of the groundwork for a plea, and they may come back next week, 2 weeks, you know, and actually enter the plea. But at least this sets the case on a different path, because there's a September 8th date looming for trial, and they want to, the lawyers for Mangione want to work out whatever they want to work out before that September 8th date. Because if there's an entering of a plea, that will set off then, as I said, a motion in the state court to postpone the trial so they can litigate whether that trial can go forward because of double jeopardy. And that's going to take a while. I mean, there's going to be extensive briefing on that. So I think, though, that the problem in the state court, I know as a former judge, this is going to set up a problem, because a lot of jurors were summoned for that September 8th date. Mm-hmm. I mean, hundreds of people have been summoned by notice. And a lot of people are going to show up on September 8th now. Those notices have gone out. And if all those people show up at 100 Center Street and that trial is off, the court administrators are not going to be that amused, you know.
1: Well, they'll have plenty of extra jury pool to draw from for other cases, at least. You don't have to worry about that civil case.
2: Too many.
1: Yeah, really. You have them right there. Let's just tell everybody who this is. This is retired Supreme Court Judge Barry Kamens, named partner at Idala Bertuna and Kamens Law Firm here in the city. We're talking about the possible federal Luigi Mangione potential plea deal. We don't really know what's happening yet. It's going to ostensibly happen in just about 10 minutes from now. But I think a lot of members of the media are excitedly there thinking at 11 o'clock and 10 seconds, we're going to have an answer about something. And that really isn't going to be the case, is it?
2: No. Things don't happen that quickly in court. I mean, I think there's going to be some discussion. The defense may make certain applications. They may look, I agree with you. If there's been no discussion, although it's hard to believe, I have to think there's been some discussion with the prosecutor in the federal court about a certain, you know, trying to work out possibly a plea to this charge with less than life as a sentence. So maybe they'll talk about setting a limit on what the amount of time would be. But as you know, in federal court, it's completely different than in state court. In state court, you work out a plea. There's a promise by the judge. At the time you take the plea, you know when you come back for sentence that what you will be getting. In federal court, there is no such thing, with some rare exceptions. You take a plea and you know basically the guidelines, the range of where you may wind up as far as a sentence, but you do not know what the sentence will be until you come back and the judge utters that sentence on the date of sentence. That's when you actually learn whether you're going to jail, whether you're not going to jail. Of course, in this case, he is, but there are some cases where the difference is between jail and probation, and you don't know that until the judge says, I'm sentencing you to the following. And there's a lot of drama in the federal court because of that, because there is no promise by the judge. And that's why good advocacy by people like Arthur Idell and my partner can sometimes change the judge's mind at the last minute and change it from a jail sentence to probation. So, as you say, no one knows what's going to happen in 5 minutes. But there's a lot, I'll tell you one thing, there's a lot of drama. And I guess that's what makes the media happy, because they're reporting on something that's got a lot of excitement.
1: Judge, just with about 30 seconds left, just out of curiosity, you've been on both sides of this now because you were a sitting Supreme Court judge and you're an attorney. How much influence does the attorney have on a judge's decision?
2: I think it's not the... Well, a judge who respects the attorney will listen, obviously, more carefully. And when I was a judge and I saw certain lawyers walk in the courtroom, I would sort of tune them out a little bit, because I said, oh, here comes Mr. X. If they don't have credibility, it hurts the client. If they've got credibility, and of course, you've got to have the advocacy and the most important, you've got to have the law. You know, they say a good lawyer knows the law. A great lawyer knows the judge.
1: I love that. I think I heard my uncle say that once or twice. We appreciate you so much. Retired Supreme Court Judge Barry Kamens, named partner at Idella, Bertuna, and Kamens Law Firm here in the city. Again, we're talking about the possible federal Luigi Mangione potential plea. We don't know what it is. We'll find out in a little bit. We thank you so much for coming on this morning clarifying. Have a great day.
2: Thank you. My pleasure. Nice meeting you. Bye-bye.
1: Likewise. Partly cloudy today. Highs upper 80s. We'll take your calls next. 800-321-0710. 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
4: 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They're like, oh, come on, you commie. Shut her up. 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
1: And we say good morning to Hal in Freeport. We got 20 seconds before the top. Hal, good morning to you.
24: Yeah, I'll try to rush it up. The agents should have airbags, like in a vehicle. You could buy them from the junkyard cheap. And if the guy is harassing he's going to throw punches at you. You just pull the chain on the airbag, you bounce him, he'll roll down the block, then he's on the ground. What about these ships? Where does the poo-poo go and the waste? Do they just dump it in the sea?
1: Well, okay. I could answer that question, having a friend who used to sail boats. Yes, they do. It does go out. They big ships have storage tanks, but yeah, without getting into the detail, yeah. But I kind of like the idea of the airbags. Somebody comes at you, you pop the airbag. It is coming up at 11 o'clock. Ken Rosado in on the Mark Simone Show. We are back after the news.
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0: It's 82 degrees at 11 o'clock. I'm Daria Aldinger. At this hour, Luigi Mangione is in federal court, and what he is expected to say to the judge could change his upcoming trials.
2: Some people spotted sleeping outside the Lower Manhattan courthouse as Mangione potentially prepares to plead guilty to federal charges just weeks before his state trial is set to begin. The public weighing in.
4: I mean, if I was him, I would probably do the same thing.
5: I think he did something wrong, and he has to pay for that.
22: He should pay for what he did.
2: If Mangione pleads guilty, his team could try to get his state case thrown out, citing double jeopardy. However, Mangione is facing federal stalking charges and state murder charges in connection with the shooting of CEO Brian Thompson. Natalie Migliori, WOR News.
0: Jury selection for Mangione's state trial on murder charges is expected to begin on September 8th. President Trump will be in Nassau County, Long Island today. He and County Executive Bruce Blakemore, the Republican nominee for governor, will tour the police academy. The president's expected to talk about an historic drop in crime nationwide. If you live in northern New Jersey, you probably heard them. Two loud booms in the middle of the night earlier this week.
25: Users on social media had several theories, from F-16 fighter jets to meteors, as there were not any visible lightning storms in the area. However, the National Weather Service said there was a thunderstorm moving through Passaic County that broke down as it made its way to Bergen County around 2:30 a.m. Thursday morning. Meanwhile, the American Meteor Society said two residents in New Jersey, one in Hawthorne and one in Park Ridge, reported seeing a long streak of light at the same time with a loud boom triggering several car alarms. I'm Lizzie Radabali, WOR News.
0: Jersey Shore beaches and boardwalks have long been favorite hangouts for teens, but more and more local officials are saying they've had enough with the mobs of young people.
2: Cape May City Council members all decided Thursday to vote in favor of an immediate 8 p.m. to 6 a.m. beach and beachfront curfew for unaccompanied juveniles. The tightening of current ordinances also bans backpacks or similarly sized containers on the beach after 8 p.m. Now, 10:30 to 6 a.m. curfew is also in effect for unaccompanied kids on city streets outside of beachfront areas. The Press of Atlantic City is reporting local police push for the tighter rules. Reason? Recent so-called pop-up parties of young people crowding waterfront areas after mostly being invited through social media posts. Levon Putney, WOR News.
0: A certain type of hormone replacement therapy could lower the risk of Alzheimer's disease in older women.
26: Researchers at Stanford University evaluated data that tracked Alzheimer's disease. It involved 20,000 American women. They say they found that those who took estrogen-only HRT at an average age of 70 were 39% less likely to be diagnosed with Alzheimer's later in life. They were also 33% less likely to develop memory or functional decline. Scientists say the study gives valuable clues about the biology underlying dementia. Sarah Lee Kessler, WOR News.
0: Two area Little League teams will meet tonight for a very important game. A team from Bayonne, New Jersey, and one from Darien, Connecticut are going to play, and the winner is going to go to the Little League World Series. WOR News Time, 11:04.
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29: Our best chance to get wet will be Sunday afternoon into Monday, but this afternoon, beautiful sunshine, 85, northwesterly breeze, partly cloudy, 72 tonight. High pressure delivers sunshine tomorrow, high tomorrow, 82. Sunshine this hour, 78. Richard DeWetting at the Weather Channel on 710 WOR.
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0: The Yankees fell to Seattle 1-0 there in Toronto tonight. The Mets open a series with Washington tonight at Citi Field. And the Jets kick off the preseason tonight. They're hosting Tampa Bay. The Giants will play Minnesota at MetLife tomorrow. On Wall Street, stocks are lower as we head to the midday point for the trading day. The Dow is down 66 points. The NASDAQ is 81 points in the can right now. And the S&P is down 7 points. Next news, 11:30. 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I'm Daria Albinger on 710 WOR.
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1: And so good to be with you on a Friday. Nice to be here to give the great Mark Simone a nice long weekend. And we want you to call us up. Let us know what you have to say. It's 800-321-0710. 800-321-0710 for 710 WOR. I used to be on Channel 7, Channel 5 here in New York City. For those who say, I know that name. From where? Why do I know that name? Yeah, I was a news anchor for about 30 years in New York and then more around the country. I worked in Miami and other places. And nowadays, I do a show on a channel called On New Jersey. And you could stream it anywhere in the world at onnj.com. onnj.com. I heard Mark talking about different channels yesterday, and he couldn't remember what they're called. Streaming channels are known as fast channels, and it makes me laugh being a person at 50, I'm 59, and a fast channel is an acronym for free advertiser sponsored television. Fast. You know what we used to call that when I was a kid? Television. Because you didn't have cable when I was a kid. You didn't have satellite. You just had television, and there were sponsors, and today they're back to it, only instead of having a broadcast channel, the channels are streamed on the internet, and now that all the TVs are smart TVs, you can just stream it on your smart TV and watch it like you would a broadcast channel, which is why broadcast TV is sort of dying on the vine right now, and things are changing. That's the whole industry is sort of reinventing itself. But we could talk about that another day. Today, the big news, of course, everyone's buzzing about is Luigi Mangione. He is right now at a federal court, or at least his attorney is, trying to allegedly here work some kind of a plea deal. No word on if there was any kind of arrangement in advance, if there was any kind of a deal reached in advance, and this is a formality. Or if this is the first time that the attorney is meeting with the federal judge. We just spoke with a former New York State Supreme Court judge, Judge Kamens, and he said that it is probably more likely that there was some kind of discussion in advance. You don't usually just go to a judge cold and say, hey, we got this idea, but we don't know. We'll find out. So right now, the media is waiting breathlessly because members of the media have fallen in love with this accused murderer, and so they're all excited about the fact that this bushy-eyebrowed, scruffy-looking, frat boy-looking rich kid, remember, he comes from very wealthy parents, that he's accused of murdering a dad and a husband in cold blood. And yet there are people who are all excited and think he's the greatest thing since sliced bread, and it just breaks my heart to see anyone think that. Even somebody just accused of it should make you really wonder why somebody feels attracted to an individual like that. But either way, listen, we're all innocent till proven guilty. He gets a day in court. We'll see what happens. But we will find out if, in fact, there is a plea deal offered, if a judge decides on it. Members of the media, I think, thought that the minute 11 o'clock came, we'd have an answer. It may be days before we have an answer. We don't know. We don't even know for sure that the defense came with some kind of a suggestion to the judge, but we will find out what happens. The whole point of having this deal made, as Judge Kamens pointed out when we had him on a little earlier, was if a deal is reached with the federal court. Remember, there are two different courts involved in this case. There are federal charges. There are state charges. To avoid the idea of double jeopardy, that is being tried for the same case twice, which is against the law. Okay, can't have double jeopardy. What happened was the state has charged Luigi Mangione with murder, and the federal charges are for stalking, because video allegedly shows Mangione outside the New York Hilton all night waiting for, ostensibly, waiting for Brian Thompson. And that's why there are stalking charges. So those are two different charges. What the judge had said when we spoke to him earlier was that if there is a deal reached with Mangione on the stalking charges, the state, in the state case, his defense attorneys will try to say, well, the stalking allegedly led to the murder, and so you can't charge him again. We can't go through with the state case, so that would be double jeopardy, so you throw out the state case. But Judge Kamens says that, no, there could be a good argument made that those are two very separate charges. And even if, say, there is an agreement made in the federal courts today, right now, at 11 o'clock, a little after 11, it's 11:11, that, say, for instance, he says, yes, I stalked and I committed murder, that now you've made the plea. It's on the public record, if that is the case. I'm just saying, we don't know that that's the case. Then go back to the state court. The state court could say, well, now he's already pleaded guilty. And that's a whole other case now. Now it's like, try to defend yourself in state court if they determine those are two separate charges, and he could go to court. Go to trial, I should say, in the state court and move forward. So we'll see what happens. There'll be a lot of legal experts, a lot more knowledgeable than me about this, who'll be talking about this all day today. We will stay on top of it here at 710 WOR. Our Daria Albinger has been talking about it all morning, too, and she'll have more about it throughout the morning. And we'll hear more also from Liz Warner through the day as she continues the news. In terms of legal experts, there was one legal expert on ABC News already talking about this. This is ABC News legal contributor Brian Buckmeyer, who had this to say.
7: I think the plan is to try to get a good deal from the judge, sidestep the prosecution, take it from there, and then hope a double jeopardy argument wins in state court. And that's how you get Luigi Mangione serving 12 years in prison, because they probably believe this is a mitigation case rather than a trial case. That's the only thing that makes sense to me.
1: I think if he ends up, if that were the case, and we don't know what the case is going to be, I think Buckmeyer was hypothesizing, obviously. But if that were the case, if this 28-year-old man got 12 years for allegedly being seen on video, allegedly shooting a father, a husband, in the back in cold blood early in the morning, who is simply walking to a breakfast, I think you'd have a lot of people in this country very upset. And you'd have a lot of people saying, you know what, if I couldn't afford a good attorney, my kid would be spending life in prison, and this guy gets away with 12 years behind bars. I think you'd have a lot of people very upset if that, in fact, were the case. But we'll see what happens. We don't know. Everybody's hypothesizing in the meantime. 710 WOR, the voice of New York. This is Ken Rosato in for Mark on the third of 3 hours for the Mark Simone Show. For those saying, what do you mean? It's only a two-hour show, Ken. No, as of this week, the show, or last week, I should say, the show became 3 hours. Mark is now on 9 to noon, Monday through Friday. So we ask you to listen. If you normally don't listen till you get to work, say, or whatever, and you listen normally at 10, you can now tune in starting at 9, Monday through Friday, 9 to noon, the Mark Simone Show here at 710 WOR. We also talked a little bit about Kathy Hochul, the governor of New York, and we talked about Bruce Blakeman. Now, today, the president is supposed to come to Nassau County, and he will address law enforcement and praise them and talk to Bruce Blakeman. Ostensibly, it's to garner support for Bruce Blakeman. There have been several polls showing him growing in popularity quite a bit. Now, mind you, down here in southern New York State, Blakeman is pretty much known. But you go north of, say, Poughkeepsie, people have no idea. And there's a lot of New York State north of Poughkeepsie. We all tend to be very New York City-centric when it comes to New York State. I used to work in Albany. I used to work in Poughkeepsie at radio stations there. And I worked in Elmira. at a TV station, the NBC station there. And there is a lot of New York out there, and people don't know from up there. I knew people who were in Elmira their whole lives, who used to drive to Philadelphia, but never in their lives went to New York. That's an interesting little fun fact. If you are in Elmira, New York, it is shorter to drive to Philadelphia than it is to drive to New York City. Think about that. That's weird. And you're like, how? Because I-80 is directly under. You can get right onto I-80 and then go, 81. I'm sorry, not 80. 81. Take 81 straight down to Philly, right? And then as opposed to having to go east and then south to get into New York City. So it's actually much shorter to get to Philly. So the big city for many people in the western part of New York State, Buffalo, Elmira, Binghamton, is to go to Philly, not New York City. So a lot of folks don't know of the players in the New York area. But bottom line, as people upstate hear more and more about Bruce Blakeman, they like him. Because upstaters tend to be a little more conservative, or at least a little more open-minded, than many in the city who tend to be very hardcore blue. And New York is divided. You come down to the Westchester border from Westchester South, boom, you have hardcore liberals. Westchester North, it tends to be very purple to purple red. So if Bruce Blakeman's voice is heard upstate, I think he has a very good shot. And what the polls have shown, originally Blakeman was 20-some-odd points behind Kathy Hochul, Oshie of the bad buck teeth. Ken, she doesn't have buck teeth. Those are just horribly cheap caps. Correct. Exactly. Sorry, I've been saying it. I'm so mean. I've been saying it. If you go back and look at video of Kathy Hochul when she was lieutenant governor, okay, yes, and people forgot. It was Andrew Cuomo, who was governor, who brought her on as lieutenant governor. And when she was lieutenant governor, go look at YouTube videos of her teeth back then and listen to the way she spoke when she had her own teeth, as opposed to the very bad caps. Now, next time you have a dentist who tries to sell you on veneers, you ask, will they look like Kathy Hochul's? And if the dentist says, well, they might, you go to another dentist. Just saying. I know that's mean. Ken, you shouldn't make ad hominem attacks and pick on people's looks. When you do it to yourself and it turns out this way, then I think you're fair game. It is what it is. Politics is a dirty business. But anyway, the polls initially had Bruce Blakeman 25 points behind. Now there's a poll that shows him barely 10 points behind. We still have a couple of months before the election. And there was a poll a few weeks ago showing him just 4 points behind. So now, considering Kathy Hochul is well known throughout the state, she should be way ahead. But what this says is, as an incumbent, that her likability isn't all there. She has people on the right who certainly don't like her. And there are people on the left because the Democrats have really become divided. The super hardcore left momdamiites. And then the more mainstream Democrats. Well, the more mainstream Democrats who are upstate who know Kathy Hochul don't really like her. The hardcore left-wing Democrats in New York City don't think she's liberal enough. And of course, the Republicans want her out of office. Does Bruce Blakeman have a shot at this point? I'd say it's a tiny one, but he does have a shot. So President Trump is coming today, and he will be speaking to the police in Nassau County, but he will be there ostensibly on behalf of Bruce Blakeman. Here is Blakeman talking about the president.
8: The president has indicated an interest in coming to honor the people of law enforcement here in Nassau County. Nassau County backs the blue.
1: That's right, they do. And Bruce also talked about how members of the police in Nassau County interact with ICE in a recent case, because the governor now wants absolutely no interaction between local police and ICE agents.
8: We did it without raiding one church, one school, one business, one daycare center. It was very orderly.
1: Yeah, that's what happens when police cooperate with ICE. If you want to have confrontation where there are bullets flying and cars running into people, then you just order the police in New York State to have no interaction with ICE, and that will happen. But when you allow police to cooperate with federal agents, ICE agents, it prevents all that. If a person is already in a state court or a county court for committing a crime, and you allow ICE agents in because those individuals are illegal aliens, ICE agents can then get them as they're coming out of court within the building. There won't be any issue because they'll already be in cuffs from the trial, and then they can be escorted out. But when you keep ICE agents from coming into state court, county court, which, by the way, makes you wonder, As a citizen of the United States, you're going to tell me that I can be discriminated against from entering a building that my tax dollars are paid for because I happen to have a federal job? That's kind of crazy if you think about it. So if I am an illegal alien who doesn't pay taxes and isn't a citizen, I'm allowed to walk into a county court building or a state court building. But if I am a federal agent who lives in the same county, I am not allowed to walk into a state court or a local county court? How is that even legal? Somebody's got to challenge that. To me, that is absolutely a violation of law. You can't discriminate against people, especially when you're letting illegal migrants into the courts. If they want to go for a relative, they can come in, but an ICE agent can't because you don't like ICE. See, this is where the state, sanctuary states and sanctuary cities cross the line, in my view. You don't have to have your officers cooperate, but when you have them actively campaign against ICE agents, that's when I think you cross the line into obstruction with obstruction of justice. And that's where I think some local people have to be charged to send a message. What do you think about it? 800-321-0710. 800-321-0710. We'll take your calls coming up next here at 710 WOR.
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1: Having known a lot of these people from working in the business for a lot of years, Gail King is really, really nice people. She's a good person. I don't know, politically, that's a whole separate thing, but just as an individual, the few times that I have met her, she could not have been nicer. It is now, ooh, look at that, 11:27. We go to our busy phones. We say good morning to Pam in New Jersey.
31: Hello. Good afternoon.
1: Hi.
31: Morning still.
1: Sure.
31: This whole Mangione thing reminds me of when I was a little girl watching everything that going on with the Manson trial and all the fanatics honoring him and his killers. And I read an article about J.C. Spring, one of the victims' family members, over 20 years later, trying to go to a concert and enjoy themselves, mm-hmm. their favorite band. And the band came out with a T-shirt honoring Manson. And they said, will this ever end? Will it ever stop being a freak show? Nah. These are killers.
1: Yeah.
31: Manson was a serial killer. Nothing special, nothing wonderful, a sociopath. Same thing, Mangione.
1: Well, same thing with Che Guevara. Same thing with Castro. Same thing with, you know, you name the communist dictators. These people are responsible for the deaths of millions of people. Millions. Yet kids, you know, they think, oh, it's so cool, Che Guevara, dude. No, he was a murderer. He killed people. He lined them up and shot them in the head. You think that's okay? You know, do a little research before you embrace and honor these individuals. Think about it. If, God forbid, it was your family that was murdered. I worked with a woman. I was an anchor in Miami for 5 years, big Cuban-American population. I worked with a woman who literally received a door knock in Cuba at her front door. Her mother, her father, her brother got up in the middle of the night. Cuban military with rifles pointed at her parents' heads, kidnapped the father, took him to the other side of the island because he was a doctor and they needed doctors on the other side of the island at Santiago de Cuba just because they said so. They commandeered the house and turned it into a communist headquarters and took my friend Ileana, her brother and mother, and threw them into an apartment with three other families to share, because that's communists. They believe that you don't deserve, they want to punish success and wealth. So that's what they had to endure, living in an apartment with like 15 other people after living in a very nice house. But this is the problem with people today. They're absolutely brainwashed and nuts, Pam, and I appreciate the phone call. We go to our friend Vincent in Brooklyn. Good morning, Vincent.
0: Good morning, Ken. Ken, I was hoping that Trump would bring this war to an end Memorial Day. That didn't happen because the strait is open, it's closed, it's open, it's closed. Then by 4th of July, I said maybe it'll happen by 4th of July. Now, I really hope he has this all wrapped up by Labor Day. And the reason why I say this is, it's one thing for a family to pay $20 more to fill up their tank to go riding around the country for 2 weeks on vacation. It's another thing because now the refineries are starting to refine oil for the heating season. It's another thing where when the heating oil goes up, especially in those seven states that Trump won when he ran for election in 2024, when the people up there have to start to turn down their thermostat, when the people upstate New York, up in New England, have to start to turn down their thermostat because they can't afford the price of fuel oil, the Republicans are going to have a problem with that, and rightfully so. As bad as Iran is, remember, we started this war for good, bad, or otherwise. And the people, I'm saying to myself, well, if we had them such under wraps, if we allegedly got, well, we destroyed their nuclear reactor in the summer of 2025, why all of this? Because we didn't. They didn't have it there. They took it out. That's why Donald Trump is going crazy trying to get this so-called nuclear dust, because, in my opinion, they didn't get it the first time. You don't think that, I know you do, but Iran has spies in the White House, in the government community, who leaked information to them that they're going to come and do this and that, especially since those phantom jets had a zigzag across our country and across Europe, because no one was letting those jets fly over there, the so-called NATO countries, including Turkey. I really hope he gets this done, because yesterday, coming home from the parkway, I went down the shore. Gas is still the same price on the parkway as it was 2 weeks ago.
1: Yes,
0: even
1: it is.
0: Though the price of oil has gone down, it's not at the pump, Ken.
1: Now, Vincent, I didn't say a word because I am nodding my head. Izzy is sitting across from me. We're both nodding our heads. There is

0: had anything to do with it. Part of me says the Pete Hegseth said, we have the capability of doing X, Y, and Z. We could do this. We got this. I don't know why I feel that. I could be totally off base. It could have been entirely based on the intelligence people, but something in my gut says that, and Trump fell for it. And I just, I want to just scream every time I think we should have, could have, might have. And in the fact that we did what we did when we did it, I think blew everything up. And I think we have a mess here, an absolute mess. I just hope to God Trump tends to know things that we don't know. Obviously, as president, he tends to play chess, not checkers. And I am praying to God that he knows something that we don't know. And we'll all be pleasantly surprised in the days ahead. Vincent, I love talking to you all the time, my friend. Have a wonderful weekend. We appreciate it. It is 11:34 now. Time for Daria Albinger in the news.
1: Ken, an emergency hearing is underway right now in Manhattan Federal Court, where Luigi Mangione at any moment now will plead guilty to a federal charge of stalking, which resulted in the death of UnitedHealthcare CEO Brian Thompson. There's a large, large crowd at this court. A judge asked Mangione a lot of questions before he is set to enter this plea, which he may be doing right now as we speak, including if he understood what he was about to do. Mangione said, yes, he was. In full understanding of what he was about to do, he also faces a state charge of murder in the fatal shooting of Thompson. That trial is expected to begin next month. The aircraft carrier USS George Washington is on its way to the Middle East. It's going to replace the USS Abraham Lincoln, which has been at sea for a record 265 days. There have been reports of a mental health crisis on board the Lincoln, but the Pentagon says that is not the case. President Trump will be on Long Island this afternoon. He and Nassau County Executive Bruce Blakeman will tour the police academy, where the president will talk about an historic drop in major crimes nationwide. He's also going to attend a fundraiser for Blakeman, the Republican candidate for governor of New York. The Little League teams from Bayonne, New Jersey, and Darien, Connecticut are meeting tonight in the Metro Region Championship game in Bristol, Connecticut, and the winner heads to the Little League World Series. Next news, 12 o'clock, bulletins at once. Wake up with Curtis Sliwa and Larry Menti, 6 to 9 weekdays. I'm Daria Albinger on 710 WOR.
2: This is Richard DeWetting with the WOR Weather Channel forecast. Sunny skies, warm temperatures here this afternoon, 85. Partly cloudy tonight, down to 72. Could see a late night sprinkle or two. High pressure delivers gorgeous weather tomorrow, sunshine 82. A better chance to get wet Sunday afternoon into Monday. Marty Cloudy this hour, 78 WOR.
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6: And a very good morning to you. Having a conversation off air, somebody just said, I won't say who, said, I don't see how you don't find Luigi Mangione marginally attractive. And, I said, maybe when, sometimes his face looks puffy. Look, he's a killer. I don't find him attractive in any way. I don't like his personality. I don't like him. He's a killer. I know, Ken. He hasn't had his day in court, Ken. He may not be. Okay. We have videotape. We have, I just think about this. Anytime somebody says he is marginally attractive, I say, really? You tell that to the children of Brian Thompson, who they've lost their dad. You tell that to Mrs. Thompson, who lost her husband. I don't find somebody who allegedly killed this individual. Whether you like healthcare people or not has nothing to do with it. That's what changes it for me. So I'm sorry. That's just me. I don't care how pretty some people think the person looks. You got to look at the entirety of the person. 710 WOR, the voice of New York. This is Ken Rosado in for Mark. Sorry to get on that stool there for a moment and preach, but I had to. It is a Friday morning. Mark has the day off. And 10 years ago, if you were to call yourself a socialist, it would have meant kissing your chances of getting elected goodbye. With rare exceptions, of course, maybe for parts of San Francisco or Oakland, California, New York City, you know, possibly. Well, today there are over 200 Democratic Socialists of America elected to various offices all over the country, in large and small communities. And what used to be a phenomenon experienced only in those liberal urban centers is now spreading to cities far and wide. So the question is, what is prompting it? Howard Lim is the secretary of the New York State Conservative Party. He joins us to talk about it. We say good morning, Howard.
0: Morning, Ken.
6: Nice to have you back, sir. So 10 to 15 years ago, a guy like Zoran Mamdani would not have stood a chance in hell at getting elected mayor of New York, but here we are. So the question is, what is causing the rise of this political movement?
0: Well, I think the names have changed over the years. Believe it or not, the simple word liberal used to be the most common descriptor of Democrats, and all of a sudden that got a bad reputation, and now they're progressives. It's the same politicians. It's mostly the same policies, perhaps even more radical. Now, in the case of New York City's socialist Democrats, keep in mind that in New York City, there are 3 million Democrats. Mm-hmm. In 2025, when Mamdani won the weird ranked choice primary that the Democrats have for their nomination, he got 16% of those 3 million Democrats because of the low turnout and the fact that he just barely, on multiple rounds, beat Andrew Cuomo. So he is, and what he represents is a sliver of a sliver of a sliver.
6: Mm-hmm. So basically 460,000 votes or so are what got a guy in a city of 8.5 million people elected mayor.
0: That's right. And in a Democratic primary in which there were 3 million eligible Democrats and only around 1 million of them showed up and less than half of them went with Mamdani.
6: That's amazing. It's amazing when you think about it that way. And that's why the whole ranked choice voting thing just bothers me. I know, you know, using the excuse that, well, it's easier this way, you don't have to come out and vote again. About nonsense. There has got to be an ulterior motive for it.
0: Yeah, Ken, the Democratic National Committee has just promulgated a proposed change to their bylaws that makes ranked choice voting illegal in the selection of delegates to the 2028 Democratic National Convention. The Democrats have seen what can happen when you have this convoluted, complicated, easily managed system called ranked choice voting, and they want to make it illegal within their own party.
6: Yeah, well, so but it's okay to have the mayor of New York elected under it. It's just ridiculous. I mean, because think about it. You have a number of people who will actually vote, say, the top five in order, and then you'll also have a number of people in that same election who'll only put the first name in, and they won't put the other five. So all of a sudden, you get certain people who have a monstrous amount of votes and other people who have none because of it.
0: Yeah, well, the breakdown of how the ranked choice process worked in that primary election is out there for everyone to see. The Working Families Party, the Democratic Socialists, the Public Employee Unions, all these different special groups that depend upon government money for their sustenance had come up with a plan in which they said, well, there are four very progressive leftist candidates that legitimately seem to be as part of this field. We want to have a system in which they can vote for anyone they want to vote for among these four extreme leftists, but the main thing you have to do is not put in Cuomo's name. That system worked so that as we went through different counts in the ranked choice system, all of the leftists started to pile their votes up for Mamdani, who was their first choice candidate anyway.
6: Gotcha. Just reminding everybody whom we're talking to, this is Howard Lim, who is the secretary of the New York State Conservative Party, and it's good to have him on here, 710 WOR, the voice of New York. Ken Rosato in for the great Mark Simone on a Friday. And the question now is, will this continue to grow, or is this kind of like the Tea Party was at one point? This is a kind of flash in the pan thing. Have they peaked, or are they still going to?
0: Well, I think you have to see the performance in the elections just this week, in which some of the worst examples of Democratic socialists lost. Some of them did pretty well, sometimes hiding out behind the overwhelming Democratic majorities in their states, and in some cases trying to wind back things that they've said in the past that made them potentially totally unelectable in the general election. We have to accept the idea that in many cases the Democrats will nominate people like this, but we can only hope that in November, when independents and Republicans are also voting, that these people get pushed aside.
6: Yeah, we can only see and we can only hope. We'll keep our fingers crossed. But it's kind of unnerving to see that, it starts with the smaller election, a state assembly position, et cetera, and then boom, before you know it, the person is mayor. And I said this earlier in the broadcast, it just drives me insane that you have so many Republicans in the state of New York who either A, have given up hope, or B, they say, I only come out and vote for governor and president. After that, I can't be bothered. This is the problem. When you can't be bothered, you end up having a state assembly and a state senate that's 90% liberal. And so even if you do get a Republican governor elected, and we keep our fingers crossed for Bruce Blakeman, when you're dealing with the two houses up there that are so liberal, how could you get anything done?
0: Well, you're right. The Siena University poll that came out just a few days ago shows that even within New York State, which of course is generally viewed as a pretty blue state, the Democratic Socialist label only has a 30% favorable, while it's 47% unfavorable among likely voters throughout the state, especially now in regional breakout. New York City is 50% favorable for Democratic Socialists, but in the suburbs, it's 59% unfavorable, and upstate, it's 49% unfavorable. I don't want to just keep rattling off numbers, but when you have a 49% unfavorable upstate, you have to consider that the favorable and the undecideds are broken out in the other direction. So we really believe that Bruce, as you were saying, gives us a good clean chance, particularly since it's going to be much less likely that Hochul is going to be able to disguise her relationship with the Democratic Socialists and Mondami, since she signed so many of the state laws that have allowed Mondami to proceed with some of his worst policies.
6: Yeah, she knows that if she has any shot at reelection, she has to kiss his backside like there's no tomorrow, and make sure that he gives her a nice warm endorsement, or else she doesn't stand a chance at this point. She knows that. She knows that he has her in her his back pocket, I should say. Well, Howard Lim, Secretary of the New York State Conservative Party, we love when you come on. Your analysis is just wonderful, spot on. We appreciate you. Have a wonderful day and a great weekend.
0: You too.
6: Thank you, sir. It is Ken Rosato in for Mark on your Friday, 710 WOR. When we come back, we will take more of your calls. The number is 800-321-0710, 800-321-0710 for WOR.
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6: And it's good to be with you on a Friday. We just have a couple of minutes left. Let's go to Russ in White Plains. Good morning, Russ.
33: Hi, Ken. Wow, after 90 minutes, I percolated a lot of ideas. But I want to talk to you about the superseding federal rules about immigration. But I want to point out that Son of Sam and Charles Manson are not like Luigi. Son of Sam was a cultish postal worker. Manson was an MK Ultra government agent. Luigi is perceived as a revolutionary, a John Brown of healthcare reform. for him. He's a crusader because we live in a carnival of corruption here in this country. And that interview with the Judge Kamens was so good, so educational. I'm just glad you didn't ask him, you know, what would happen if they start throwing undergarments at Luigi. But what I want to ask you about is the minimum wage. You know, the 10th Amendment of the Constitution says that the states have the rights. There's no federal immigration enforcement right. And, you know, the federal minimum wage law is $7.25. Right. Should an employer in Massachusetts, where the minimum wage is $15, say, well, federal law supersedes, I can pay them $7.25? No, because we protect our citizens. Policing is a state right. The feds shouldn't be doing roundups and dragnets. It reminds me of Nazis. Now, listen.
6: Whoa. But let me back you up. Okay, Take a breath. You're right. Of citizens, but not of non-citizens. There's the difference. When we're talking about illegal migrants, we're not talking about citizens. Now, there are certain constitutional protections you have even as a non-citizen. But when it comes to violating the law by merely by your entrance in the manner that you did, by not coming through a port of entry, and then by overstaying a visa in some cases, and we've already given you an opportunity. We've told you that if you download the CBP app, if you tell us when you are leaving, we will get you plane tickets. We will pay you when you get back to your place, and then when you want to, you can apply legally and come back. Well, then at that point, all bets are off if you continue to ignore us. Russ, we are out of time. Unfortunately, it's the top of the hour. Time for news. We appreciate the call. It is great to be with you. Thank you so much for staying with me for the hours. Mark will be back in the seat Monday. Thank you to Mark and WOR for letting me sit in today. Don't forget, we have the wonderful Buck and Clay after the news. Have a great day and a great weekend. Ken Rosato in for 710 WOR.
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2: It is now 82 degrees, 12 noon. Good afternoon. I'm Liz Warner. In a lower Manhattan courtroom just now, accused killer Luigi Mangione has pleaded guilty to two federal stalking charges.
3: After nearly 2 years of maintaining he was not guilty of killing Brian Thompson, Luigi Mangione sat at the defense table, cropped hair, stubble on his face, beige jail uniform, and admitted to a federal judge, "I shot Brian Thompson in Manhattan and he died."
2: That's ABC's Aaron Katursky. President Trump in Nassau County this afternoon. Residents are being warned of heavy police presence throughout the area. Nassau County Police Commissioner Patrick Ryder says the department is monitoring a protest with a controlled demonstration zone.
4: It would be controlled in that area. We can't let people wander. There cannot be any marches. There cannot be any walks in towards the college area that has in a lockdown zone.
2: The president is visiting with County Executive Bruce Blakeman, who was also New York's GOP candidate for governor. And a North Jersey family now mourning a local mom who was killed on Monday. She had been trying to rescue her daughter in Columbia during that magnitude 7.4. Very deadly earthquake.
7: The mayor of Bergenfield saying Magnolia Garcia Lugo and her family were visiting Columbia when the house they were staying in collapsed during the earthquake. The mother initially got out but was killed by falling debris when she went back inside to try and save her daughter, who survived with an arm injury. The daughter, a recent graduate of Bergenfield High School. Jennifer Pulsoni, WOR News.
2: And a man and a woman from Staten Island are now dead. Police are investigating it as a likely domestic murder-suicide.
8: It happened a little after 1 p.m. Thursday at a home on Garth Court in the Richmond section. There, police found the body of Dana Foley. The 39-year-old was dead from a gunshot. They also found Dakota Suckstorff. He was still alive, but the 27-year-old died at a hospital. The scene was his listed residence. Foley lived in Sunnyside, about 6 miles away. Police haven't indicated who shot whom, nor have they said what prompted it. Andrew Whitman, WOR News.
2: And Mayor Mamdani's very controversial pied-à-terre tax has made it over one legal hurdle, but that fight is not yet over.
9: An appellate court decision only temporarily lifts the restraining order on the tax for second homes until a full appeals panel reviews the case. It comes after the city sent out roughly 17,000 notices to homeowners who may be impacted by the tax, with some homeowners suing over wrongfully receiving the warning. Other New Yorkers not against it.
10: They got it. Might as well hit him.
11: I think it's fair, but it has to be very carefully set.
9: New York City's former first deputy mayor Randy Mastro is representing three homeowners suing the city, calling it a shame the city can't own up to its botched rollout. Natalie Migliori, WOR News.
2: And for as long as there have been Jersey Shore boardwalks and beaches, they've been teen hangout favorites, but some local officials have had enough.
12: Cape May City Council members all decided Thursday to vote in favor of an immediate 8 p.m. to 6 a.m. beach and beachfront curfew for unaccompanied juveniles. The tightening of current ordinances also bans backpacks or similarly sized containers on the beach after 8 p.m. Now, 10:30 to 6 a.m. curfew is also in effect for unaccompanied kids on city streets outside of beachfront areas. The Press of Atlantic City is reporting local police push for the tighter rules. Reason? Recent so-called pop-up parties of young people crowding waterfront areas after mostly being invited through social media posts. Levon Putney, WOR News.
2: It's now 82 degrees, your WOR News time, 12:03.
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15: Here's a WOR Weather Channel forecast. We're dry here this afternoon, 85, with lots of sunshine, a northwest breeze, a few clouds overnight tonight, a late night sprinkle at 72, sunshine tomorrow, 82, rain chances return to the forecast Sunday afternoon, continue into Monday. Richard Webbing at the Weather Channel on 710 WOR.
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0: In Clay and Buck Friday edition, I am rocking here the Nashville Balls shirt for those of you watching on YouTube from our friend Jen Say. They sent these to the house. I saw Riley Gaines was rocking hers last night. Buck, we sold $50,000 almost instantaneously in Nashville Balls t-shirts. If you missed the great suggestion here that I would continue to put out there, I want to have the most inclusive WNBA team of all time. It would be a team made up 100% of transgender players. Players like Enes Freedom. My son last night said, "Dad, I've got a great idea for you. Can you tell Enes this?" And I was like, "Yes, sure." He said, "He should change his name to Penis Freedom." And I was like, "This is amazing. Thank you for having boys in the household." Enes Freedom, who has declared for the WNBA draft, as well as Royce White, who has declared for the WNBA draft. And we need to grab Royce White. Did you see him, Buck, criticizing CNN for canceling a black transgender woman's interview? Do we have the clip of him?
1: Yeah. Oh, yeah. We've got a Royce clip. I think so, don't we? Yeah. Yeah, he calls himself Roisha now.
0: Yes, well, it's very brave.
1: This is cut two. You can listen.
2: They're trying to figure out how to respond to you and Cantor's bid, is what you're saying. It's a real thing. They got to deal with it.
3: Of course it's a real thing.
2: Could this culminate in you actually playing in the WNBA?
3: It better. Why wouldn't they let me play? It's completely, completely bigoted to deny my trans existence.
1: Clay, can I just say, this is a little bit of a dream come true for those of us in conservative commentary, okay? This has been the ultimate sanction that we have known is needed for a long time. This is the only way that you can really finally stop this madness. You need Royce White to actually suit up as a WNBA player, score 100 points in his first game, and then people have to finally say, you know what, you're right. That's the only way this can actually happen.
0: How perfect is his voice? I mean, that deep voice when it's saying that his femininity is being denied. I mean, it's like South Park, which made the perfect decision. I don't know when they started that, years ago.
1: Do you know Royce? Can you get him on the show? We should have Royce on the show.
0: Oh, yeah. We'll definitely get him on. It's like when Macho Man being selected as the man who wins all the women's sporting.
4: I'm not here to talk about my transition.
1: One of the great South Park things. They're visionaries.
0: They really are. But that was played for laughs. Now it regularly is occurring when you see stands of winners and it's just some clear dude with a beard who's like, I'm the greatest woman who's ever lived. And I do think that the way this is all playing out is a incredibly difficult situation for left wingers to be able to justify. We'll take some of your calls. By the way, it's Friday, 800-282-2882. Our buddy Jim Jordan going to join us in the third hour.
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6: It's now 82 degrees, 1230. Good afternoon. I'm Liz Warner in Lower Manhattan courtroom today. The accused killer, Luigi Mangione, has pleaded guilty to 2 federal stalking charges. On Long Island, there's a heavy police presence in Nassau County. President Trump is in town. He's visiting County Executive Bruce Blakeman, who is also GOP candidate for New York governor. And a man and a woman from Staten Island are dead. Police are investigating it as a likely domestic murder-suicide. And the city council approving a measure to make outdoor dining in New York City year-round. 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

0: cured enough of his mental illness that he was allowed to have some freedoms. I know Reagan didn't die, so it wasn't a murder charge, but I think most people would expect that if you shoot the president, you're going to be in prison for the rest of your life. And I do think, Buck, the caller is asking a good question. I think what the roll of the dice here is, Mangione is relatively young, right? What is he, 26, I think, at the time of the shooting, if I remember correctly. They are rolling the dice that he's not going to get a life sentence, and given somewhat lenient standards on parole that exist in New York State, that maybe in 20 or 30 years, he could be let back out onto the streets.
1: By the way, so I was actually, it was Hillary Clinton distanced herself from Bill Clinton's commutation of the sentences in 1999 of 16 members of the Fuerzas Armadas de Liberación Nacional, which is the Puerto Rican nationalist separatist group. Also, by the way, I mean, talking about a bunch of idiots. Well, what, you guys, you really want to be out on your own? I think something like 30% of Puerto Rico is on like serious federal government assistance, shall we say. You want to just break away and do your own thing? Good luck with that. Yet, and of course, they have U.S. citizenship, they have U.S. passports. But Clay, yeah, they did it. He did commute 16 people who were involved. Now, they were involved in seditious conspiracy, weapons, explosives, offenses. They said they were not directly the trigger pullers, so to speak. But in a lot of contexts, if you build a bomb for somebody and hand it to them and they put it under a car and they kill somebody, you're going to be treated as absolutely culpable in that murder directly. So the answer is yes, by the way. There's a Democrat history of pardoning murderous terrorists who in the 1970s and 1980s were guilty of over 100 bombings in the U.S. on behalf of Puerto Rican liberation.
0: Let me also add something on Hinckley, and this is one that I didn't remember. Some of you will remember it. I was a baby. I don't know if Buck was even born yet. Hinckley Buck was found not guilty by reason of insanity on all 13 charges.
1: I think this, to me, makes no sense at all. If you are not of sound mind to be tried and you murder somebody, that also means you are not of sound mind to ever be free in society, period. But what ends up happening sometimes is people go this insanity route and then they get sent to a medical confinement facility. And if down the line some doctor signs off on it, like they can, I believe that on some cases they can be released. And that's just crazy.
0: Yeah. So here, Hinckley is out. I mean, I think this is a,
1: wow.
0: It's
1: getting
0: crazy. He was released in 2016. And he lives at his mom's home in Virginia. He has a job. And in 2024, he's got a Twitter account. And he tweeted after, Trump was
1: Twitter account?
0: Evidently. He tweeted after this is according to Wikipedia. I'm obviously not an expert on presidential assassin, would-be assassin John Hinckley. He tweeted, according to this, violence is not the way to go. Give peace a chance, after someone nearly killed Trump on July 17th, 2024. He also criticized the lack of security at the Washington Hilton after yet another assassination. He's just a free guy. I mean, this is kind of a crazy story, Buck. I mean, no pun intended here. I didn't remember that they found him not guilty, and he's just out on the streets, the guy who shot Reagan.
1: People get life in prison who never killed anybody. You know what I mean? I mean, you can get life in prison. People get 30 years for
0: found not guilty. They couldn't even prosecute him.
1: But this is what I'm saying. It's like our justice system, you start to look at this stuff, and you go, hold on a second. I feel like we should be pretty clear that murder, or in this case, attempted murder of a president, shouldn't that mean that, like, you're not going to walk the streets of we can argue on the death penalty another day whether we should or shouldn't. I don't want to get into that now. Shouldn't that just be a mandatory life sentence? I think they've given people mandatory life for like serious drug trafficking offenses and things like that.
0: Well, I mean, the whole point of three strikes and you're out was a third felony conviction, you went away forever. So, and some of those felony convictions, to your point, Buck, I mean, the way that they attacked three strikes and you're out was they would say, now to your, we've talked about this on the program, a lot of times you have eight charges against you and you plead guilty to one of the lesser charges. So people say, oh, he was only selling marijuana and he did it three times and now he's in prison for the rest of his life. And you're like, well, actually, if you go back and look at all the charges against
1: him. Serious gang member, maybe involved in a couple of drive-bys, but he pleaded guilty. Pleaded guilty, by the way, it's the proper way to say it. Not pled.
0: Wow. This is, I didn't know that. But so to your point, to the caller's point, there is the possibility if you are involved in a federal trial, then the presidential pardon powers do come into play. Again, I believe this decision was made to try to avoid the death penalty in the state case that is scheduled to start on September 8th.
1: Hinckley's art. I mean, I've seen two pieces. The team pulled it up. But the cat's not bad. You know? That's not the other thing is weird, and it's what I would expect somebody who tried to shoot a president.
0: I mean, if you went back to 1980, I think it was, right? When Reagan got shot outside of the Washington Hilton, and you had predicted that John Hinckley was never going to do a day in prison, that he would be found not guilty by reason of insanity, and that in the 21st century, he would become an artist, live at home on his own, have a Twitter account, or have a public profile where he advocated against all of the assassination attempts. I think that's a fair thing to say, that you wouldn't have expected for that to end up happening.
1: I also, you know, the Zacharias Moussaoui, the 20th hijacker, the guy who wanted to be one of the 9/11 hijackers, life in prison. KSM, Khalid Sheikh Mohammed, mastermind of the 9/11 attacks. The Gitmo.
0: Most of those guys still have, you know this, I gotta be careful here. We have interacted with some of the guys that are involved in trying to prosecute these cases.
1: Yeah.
0: It stuns people to know that on the 25th anniversary of 9/11 coming up, the court proceedings over what is and is not admissible from the investigations that ensued from 9/11 are still ongoing, and the official prosecutions of many of the 9/11 terrorists have never happened 25 years later.
1: Yeah. Yes, it is.
0: I mean, I think
1: a lot of people, I think so.
0: A lot of people,
1: by the way,
0: out there,
1: never going to really, I think they're just going to keep the Gitmo till they die.
0: I think there's a strong likelihood that's the case.
1: So
0: we haven't even had trials on those cases out there for people. You never know what you're going to learn. I didn't know that about the Hinckley case. I don't know. What percentage of this audience do you think knew that he had never served any time and was found not guilty of all charges? I don't think it's that high for insanity. By the way, here's a fun one. I bet there will be very, very few people who will know the answer to this. What famous Civil War general was able to avoid imprisonment for life, maybe even the death penalty, for killing his wife's lover, and then went on to become a hero from the Battle of Gettysburg for the North after having used successfully the insanity defense in the murder trial for killing his wife's lover?
1: Well, right? It was like a heat of passion defense.
0: That's
1: kind
0: right.
1: Of a thing.
0: But he said he was like overcome by momentary insanity.
1: Yeah,
0: killed
1: but
0: his
1: you know,
0: wife's
1: that
0: lover.
1: Used to be an affirmative defense in a lot of, you know, I think until like the 1950s, Clay, if you caught your wife sleeping with some guy and you took out the double barrel shotgun, you had a decent chance of walking.
0: So he, beat that charge. General, this is for the real Civil War nerd out there. General Daniel Sickles, who was leading the North on July 2nd, which was his corps, might have been his division, was the primary, I can't remember if it was a corps commander or division commander, was the primary, commander in, at Gettysburg on the second day when Longstreet's corps, attacked and attempted to turn, the left flank of the Union Army. He lost his leg at that battle. Wanted everybody to know he was okay. So as he was evacuated from battle, he insisted on smoking a cigar so that his troops could see that he was going to be okay.
1: You really have to do Clay's Civil War podcast series at some point.
0: I would
1: really
0: love to do a Civil War podcast.
1: You should just straight up do it. People would love it, but that's another.
0: Let me tell you about Supersure, which a lot of people also love. 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
0: Welcome back in. All right, I'm nerding out on Sickles, the Major General. He was Corps Commander at Gettysburg. And he was at the center of the July 2nd attack, second day of Battle of Gettysburg. And during the height of the Confederate attack, this is after he shot and killed his wife's lover in Lafayette Park, Buck, right outside of the White House. During the height of the Confederate attack, wounded by a cannonball, mangled his right leg. He was, again, grinning and puffing on a cigar as he was taken out, lost his leg, then went on to live to be 94, served in Congress after his career in the Civil War, went on to remarry and have more kids. So, wow. But he was the first person to use the defense of temporary insanity. The man that he killed was considered up to that point the most handsome man in Washington, D.C., and it was the son of Francis Scott Key, who obviously came up with our national anthem, and he was shot right outside. For those of you who have been to Washington, D.C., he was shot on a public park bench right outside of the house of this individual in Washington, D.C.
1: By the way, I was wrong, Clay. I thought that the last of the crime of passion affirmative defense. So keep in mind, they call it a crime of passion, but it was an affirmative defense, meaning that if you could convince the judge, the jury, that you did this because your wife was cheating on you and you caught her in the moment and you were so heated, you walked. It wasn't a mitigating factor. It was, yeah, sorry, I got the guy. I thought they got rid of them in the 1950s. They got rid of them in the late 1970s, the last of them. They're around in some states for a long time. Texas had them for a long time.
0: As defenses go, I know in the South you might still be able to do that and not
1: that's the
0: be
1: other
0: convicted,
1: thing.
0: Right? I think there are probably some jurors who would say, that's you should have been sleeping with somebody
1: else's wife. There have been cases recently where like a father found somebody who was like, you know, molesting his daughter, and the guy killed the molester and no charges.
0: Oh, yeah. I mean, that's basically the entire premise of A Time to Kill, right? The John Grisham novel. Yeah. All right, we come back. WNBA insanity continues. Also, Abdul El-Sayed. Man, this guy, the polling's not looking very good in Michigan. We will discuss that and more. We got a couple of guests coming your way. Let's have some fun. Friday edition, Clay and Buck. Thank you for hanging with us. Make sure you go follow us on the YouTube page. Hey, guys.
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23: It is now 84 degrees, 1 o'clock at afternoon. I'm Liz Warner. Luigi Mangione has pleaded guilty to federal stalking charges that resulted in the death of United Healthcare CEO Brian Thompson.
24: United States Attorney for the Southern District of New York, Jamie McDonald, recounting Mangione's admission in court.
25: The defendant very carefully prepared for the attack. He tracked Mr. Thompson's whereabouts, conducted surveillance along the route he knew Mr. Thompson would take, and positioned himself to carry out the plan.
24: Prosecutors say Mangione entered an open plea, which means they're free to seek life in prison. The judge will decide that when he's sentenced December 18th. Thompson's family and colleagues were in court releasing a statement saying nothing will erase the pain, but they look to the court to ensure the sentencing reflects the severity of the crime. Natalie Migliori, WOR News.
23: President Trump on Long Island today to tout dropping crime rates. He'll tour local law enforcement facilities at the Nassau County Police Academy, and he's joined by County Executive Bruce Blakeman, who is also the GOP candidate hoping to become New York's next governor. Military officials now pushing back on concerns about the crews of the aircraft carrier USS Abraham Lincoln, following reports of mental health issues during their long 265-day deployment. The Military Times now says family members of the crew have reported at least 2 sailors have tried to jump overboard.
26: Democrats are demanding an investigation into conditions on board after families reported moldy showers, broken toilets, food shortages, and no soap or toothpaste. ABC News has learned the USS George Washington, which is homeported in Japan, is headed west and is set to replace the Lincoln as part of a long-planned rotation.
23: That's ABC's Karen Hua. Meantime, War Secretary Pete Hegseth telling Newsmax that reports of sailors and Marines struggling, quote, are completely misrepresented. And it turns out we did not shop as much in July as we usually do. Our own Daria Albinger with a look at the latest numbers.
27: The Commerce Department says retail sales dropped 0.6% in July. It was the first decline in 9 months and the largest monthly pullback since May of 2025. If you factor in the more volatile core sales, the number drops even more, down 0.2%. Economists say it's another sign that consumers are becoming more cautious as summer discounts, including tax-free back-to-school sales, come to an end. Analysts had predicted a slight bump up of 0.1%. Daria Albinger, WOR News.
23: It is now 84 degrees out and 103.
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4: WOR Weather Channel forecast. We're dry here this afternoon, 85, with lots of sunshine, a northwest breeze, a few clouds overnight tonight, a late night sprinkle at 72, sunshine tomorrow, 82, rain chances return to the forecast Sunday afternoon, continue into Monday. Richard DeWetting at the Weather Channel on 710 WOR.
23: Well, the Yankees blanked by the Mariners 1-0 yesterday. 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

0: We came down actually and did an event after the hurricane hit there, because if I remember correctly, your studios were really decimated in many ways with flooding related damage, as many places were down there. What is the recovery process like? How so far, mercifully, and I'm knocking on my, my desk here as I say it, it's been a very quiet hurricane season so far. How have things gone with the recovery there? What's the prognosis?
1: Well, I will say, ever since we renamed it the Gulf of America, we haven't had a hurricane. So,
0: yeah.
1: So I feel really good about that. But Southwest Florida has really bounced back. Almost everything's back. There's a couple little places on Fort Myers Beach and Sanibel that are still returning, but that's you know, pretty isolated areas that need recovery. But we're back up and running. People are moving here every day. You know, they want to come to the free state of Florida. And just like so many of my opponents, they moved here. Some of them might be moving back after this race on Tuesday. I don't think many of them planted very many roots here.
0: You mentioned, by the way, that you felt like Byron Donalds was going to win. I think you would probably sign off on this. Buck certainly would as well, that Ron DeSantis has had one of the best eight-year tenures that any governor has had in any of our lives in terms of how Florida has changed in the positive direction. I am curious in general, how do you maintain that momentum in the state? I know you're running for Congress. The districts have been redrawn. DeSantis has just brought so much Republican support to the state. How do you keep that momentum?
1: Well, I mean, we just need to keep electing Republicans to office. I mean, we're getting transplants from everywhere with everything that's going on with DSA in some of these states. I'm glad Wisconsin pushed back on it, but you know, these Democrat socialists are causing an exodus from some of these big cities like New York, and you know, we're getting those people, and when those people come here, it creates jobs. So it's been very good for us in Southwest Florida, and I don't see that stopping anytime soon.
2: Jim, where should people go? Jim Schwartzel, by the way, everybody, he's running in Florida's 19th. We've got a lot of people listening in the Naples and Cape Coral area, so they are going to be making making their votes, or if they haven't already, but a lot of people still going to be going out and voting. Where can people go if they want to learn more about your campaign, what you stand for, how to support you?
1: Yes, jimforcongress.com, and the primary is Tuesday. We have early voting. You can go vote today or tomorrow, and if you have a mail-in ballot, vote or vote by mail ballot. I wouldn't mail it, because in Florida, if it doesn't make it to the elections office on Tuesday, your vote doesn't count. So you need to actually drive and take it into a polling location. They'll accept it there.
2: All right. Jim Schwartzel, appreciate you, sir. Thank you so much.
1: All right. Have a great day. Thanks, guys.
2: You too. Look, you got to protect yourself. You know this. 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
1: It is now 85 degrees, 2 o'clock. Good afternoon. I'm Liz Warner. Luigi Mangione pleading guilty today to two federal stalking charges in Manhattan. Prosecutors say he tracked down and fatally shot UnitedHealthcare CEO Brian Thompson on a Manhattan sidewalk in 2024. He now faces a potential life sentence in federal prison. We get more from ABC's Aaron Katursky outside the courthouse.
2: Brian Thompson's family, who had never been here at court, issued a statement moments after Luigi Mangione pleaded guilty, saying that today's guilty plea marks an important step toward justice for Brian and for our family. While nothing will ease the pain of losing him, we are grateful that the federal justice system has held the person responsible for this heinous act accountable. Now we look to the court to ensure that sentencing reflects the severity of this crime.
1: And New York's Democratic leaders now calling on a dozen law enforcement agencies to kill their agreements with ICE.
3: Governor Kathy Hochul says five agencies have already ended their contracts with ICE, but she's still waiting for confirmation from the Nassau County Sheriff's Office and Police Department that they'll formally end their agreements. However, Nassau County Executive Bruce Blakeman, who is running as New York's Republican candidate for governor, has been a staunch supporter of federal immigration operations. It comes as President Trump visits Nassau County's local police facilities to talk with Blakeman and local officials about crime statistics and immigration enforcement. Natalie Migliori, WOR News.
1: Now, there's a heavy police presence throughout Nassau County today for the president's visit. Nassau County Police Commissioner Patrick Ryder says the department is monitoring a protest with a controlled demonstration zone.
4: It would be controlled in that area. We can't let people wander. There cannot be any marches. There cannot be any walks in towards the college area that has in a lockdown zone.
1: A North Jersey family now mourning a local mother who was killed in Columbia while she was trying to rescue her daughter during the deadly magnitude 7.4 earthquake. Bergenfield Mayor Arvin Amatorio put out a statement saying Magnolia Garcia Lugo and her family were visiting when the house they were staying in collapsed. More than 270 people have been found dead so far. And the company behind more than 120,000 license plate tracking cameras nationwide now promising change after a report found police officers have been using the cameras to stalk women.
5: Flock cameras automatically photograph every passing car into a database police can search with no warrant needed. The Washington Post reports at least 50 officers have been accused of misusing plate readers, many of them to spy on their wives, their girlfriends, and their exes. A police chief in Georgia allegedly searched his ex-girlfriend's plate and her teenage daughter's roughly 600 times.
1: That's ABC's Hannah Bata. 85 degrees, it's 2:03.
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9: 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All right, my life used to run on two things, caffeine and bad decisions that at the time actually seemed like a good idea. Don't get me wrong, I still love my caffeine, but we've all made choices, and that is exactly why I liked Awaken 180, because with weight loss, the hardest part isn't some magical secret, it's the endless thinking. You know what I'm talking about. What can I eat? How much? When? Then you get hungry, and suddenly you're negotiating with yourself. It's like a hostage situation or something. Awaken 180 takes that part off your plate. 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You don't need a government grant or a scientific study to know this. When you remove the chaos, people actually stick with it like I did. And I'm not done yet. The best part is it fits in my real life. You don't have to become a different person. You just need a better system than I'll start on Monday. I dropped 40 pounds with Awaken 180 and I've kept every pound off. If you're ready to stop guessing and start dropping, go to Awaken180weightloss.com.
1: Well, the Yankees trumped by the Mariners yesterday 1-0. The Yankees in Toronto tonight. And the Mets open a set tonight with the Nationals at Citi Field.
10: Here's a WOR Weather Channel forecast. We're dry here this afternoon, 85, with lots of sunshine, a northwest breeze, a few clouds overnight tonight, a late night sprinkle at 72, sunshine tomorrow, 82, rain chances return to the forecast Sunday afternoon, continue into Monday. Richard DeWetting at the Weather Channel on 710 WOR.
1: 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It's 2:05, next news 2:30. 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I'm Liz Warner, 710 WOR.
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0: with the data that you see, how many actual swing districts do you think are at play about 3 months from now?
1: Yeah, it's a relatively small number, and particularly it got smaller in light of the redistricting that took place. Redistricting is going to help us. We have good candidates running. Most of the retirements that took place on the Republican side are in relatively good Republican seats. So that's all those are advantages to us. And then, of course, then there's the big thing, which is they've taken all these crazy positions. So that is the campaign. We got to go tell voters that we did what we said. We secured the border. We cut taxes. You know, no tax on tips and other great things we did in the tax code that are positive. We required work for welfare recipients who are getting your tax money. We're cracking down on this fraud that took place in many of these Democrat states. So we're doing what we said we would do. But also, it's important to point out the positions they have taken are just radical, crazy positions, not to mention the ones that really just hit voters with I'm against Thanksgiving, I don't want Thanksgiving, and I don't like football and everything else. So that's the campaign, I think. It's not going to be easy out there, but I think we can win because of all those reasons.
2: What happens, Jim, if Democrats just take a majority in the House in your mind? Are we just because I want to be clear about what the stakes are here for anybody who thinks, oh, well, as long as Trump is still in the White House, you know, things will all be fine. But just so we can make sure everyone knows who's thinking about voting and especially an important congressional race as they come up. What happens if Democrats get that majority?
1: They'll investigate everybody. I mean, every cabinet secretary will get investigated. The oversight that they'll do won't be real oversight. It'll just be like going after their, you know, the whole weaponization lawfare, even though they won't have the Justice Department because President Trump will still be in the White House, of course, they'll have control of Congress and all the levers that they can pull there. So they'll investigate Rubio. They'll investigate the vice president because they think they're one of those guys is going to be our nominee. Of course, they'll go after President Trump. They can't help themselves. They will do a third impeachment. They'll go after the private sector as well. And this is the scary part. When Democrats have the power, they use it. I mean, think about what we just learned. And this was the weaponization of the Justice Department against members of Congress. But they had this thing called Round River where they were running an operation. It wasn't an investigation. They were running an op saying that Senator Johnson, Senator Grassley, myself, Devin Nunes, we were conduits of Russian misinformation. When all we were doing is our legitimate oversight work and looking into how they were trying to help the FBI was trying to help Joe Biden win the presidency. And we were the ones labeled. So that's how much they're committed to this weaponization. And they will go after everybody if, in fact, they win the midterms.
0: You're in the process right now of investigating how New Jersey managed to put at least 6,000 people onto voting rolls. Hundreds of those people went on to vote in the elections that we know of that should not have been able to vote in these elections. What are you uncovering? How common do you think this actually is?
1: Well, the main takeaway is of course, and you guys have been great talked about this, is it underscores why we need to stay back, why we need, you know, you got to show photo ID, you got to be a citizen to vote, for goodness sake. But what we're looking into specifically is, Mikey Sherrill said one thing, the vendor who they had contracted, the state of New Jersey had contracted with, said another thing, because Mikey Sherrill tried to blame it on the vendor. Oh, the only reason that we had non-citizens on the voter rolls, and some of them actually participated in elections, which is against the law, was it was the vendor's fault. It's the person we contracted with. And they said, no, that's not the case. So we've got letters out to the vendor saying, we want more information. We want the communications back and forth. So we're trying to dig into this and find out exactly what happened there. Because when you got two different stories, experience has taught me that many times the Democrats aren't necessarily being completely square with the taxpayers. So we're digging into that. And then we're going to try to see is this going on elsewhere? And of course, the one investigation we have where we've now deposed six people with Act Blue and every single one of them has taken the fifth kind of raises concerns, too, about what's going on there with foreign contributions playing in our election system. So we continue to do that investigation as well.
2: Congressman, my understanding, it's a Friday, so I don't want to be a bummer, but everyone knows whenever I say that, I'm probably about to say something that's a bit of a bummer. So maybe I should just stop with the preamble. We spent a lot of money as a government last month. I think we're setting some records, and we still have soon to be $40 trillion in debt coming up here on the horizon. Yeah. Is the runaway train now just fully broken away and there's nothing to be done about this? Because I don't even hear anyone talking about trying to cut any spending in a meaningful way.
1: Yeah, we're going to have to. I mean, there's math is math. You know, earlier this year, actually the start of this year, back in January, there was a front page story in the Wall Street Journal said this United States Senate class will be the first class that will have to deal with the situation you're describing. And specifically, it was related to Social Security because projections are there's going to be a shortfall in 6 years, you know, a Senate term. So we're going to have to. The day is coming. Now, what's happening, of course, is with the greatest thing gone, you know, the greatest country in history, greatest economy in history. We're still the biggest kid on the block, but this debt is real. And we're going to have to address it, and we'll do it in a way that makes sure we honor the promise and commitment of Social Security because it's people's money. But we're going to have to deal with this, and it's the day of reckoning is coming. But yeah, it's there are people talking about it. We, you know, certainly as conservatives have talked about this, but that day is fast approaching, and we're going to have to get an answer that protects the promise this country's made with its people, your money after all, but scale back other spending so that we can do that.
0: Jim, I know we're talking to Congressman Jim Jordan. You guys had me up to testify about cost of sports television, everything else. It was a lot of fun. I enjoyed it. Question for you, and I don't know who has this committee. Is there a role for Congress to examine why the WNBA can't tell us what a woman is and actually put Kathy Engelbert, the commissioner of the WNBA, under oath and just ask her some of these basic questions? It's such a huge story. It's everywhere. I'm not sure what committee would have jurisdiction about over that, but have you thought about that at all? I mean, I think, again, it crystallizes just how radical and left-wing it is. Can you imagine the Democrat questions they might ask? I mean, I think it would be pretty amazing television.
1: Yeah, I'd love to see Brandon Gill, who's on our committee, who's so good at, like, kind of cutting to the chase on some of these questions. Love to have Brandon do that. We're looking at a number of things we may do in September that we think, you know, highlight and that are good public policy focused issues, but also highlight the distinction in common sense and crazy. So we're looking at a number of things. By the way, when you testified, it was great. And as a result of that committee, I think we can take a lot of credit for this, and you certainly can, is the NFL changed where they were headed with the policy on making bars and restaurants revamp their entire TV system. It was going to cost these small business owners so much money. They decided not to go that way. And I think it's probably a direct result of the committee hearing that took place in our committee. And frankly, your testimony, which was very powerful and very, very, very persuasive, I believe.
0: Well, thank you. And the guy was one of the sports bar owners was there talking about how much they were going to have to pay to be able to put on games in a sports bar so people could come in and watch. And it is a direct tangible result that I think is going to lead to a better outcome than otherwise would have the hearing that you guys had. Jim, have a fantastic weekend. We appreciate all your time as always. And we'll try to keep you entertained as you're traveling all over the place. We've got 550 affiliates, so you can find us most places.
1: Keep up the great work. Take care.
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0: Welcome back in. Okay, quickly, because we've been meaning to play this. Abdul El-Sayed is in trouble in Michigan. This is Harry Enten saying Mike Rogers is in the lead. People do not like Abdul El-Sayed. This would be a flip. Listen.
14: New Fox News poll. Rogers is actually up by 4 points. He's up by 4 points. It's close, but a Republican is ahead in Michigan. And why? Why? What is going on? Look among independents. Rogers actually leads by five. This is extremely unusual because across the political map, as I was looking at these different Fox News polls, I couldn't find another example where the Republican was actually leading among independents. It is all about Abdul El-Sayed. He is a weak candidate, at least by the metrics that we normally look at. I looked at all the Fox News polls. All the Democrats were above water except for Abdul El-Sayed, and he is 13 points underwater. This is all about Abdul El-Sayed being a weak candidate, at least in the minds of the voters. I couldn't think of another example where you actually had a Democratic candidate who was down at least 4 points. For this entire century, Abdul El-Sayed is the only one in a poll that meets CNN standards for publication. This is extremely, extremely, extremely unusual. Abdul El-Sayed breaking records in the ways that you don't want to.
0: Okay. I think he's in trouble. Put a pin in that. I'm sure we'll be talking about it next week. Poor producer Greg has been inundated with Subaru takes, including from Hubert in Alabama. 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
15: Clay, seriously, man. Somebody pee in your Cheerios or something this morning? I just bought my second Subaru for a hell of a good deal about 3 days ago. And now I got to listen to my favorite radio host, who happened to play flute and go to Civil War sleepaway camp, give me flack about the cars that I drive? I love this thing, man. It's awesome. It's reliable. It was affordable. Get a grip, dude.
2: You know what? Right. You know what else is reliable and affordable? Flannel. Doc Martens.
0: Well, look, I appreciate Hubert down in Alabama. He and Martina Navratilova just have great taste in cars. Cut 25.
2: Nope.
0: Well, it was worth
2: a
0: try.
2: Not there. She was in a 2000 Subaru ad. That just to be clear, she was a spokesperson.
0: That's when they started to roll all the lesbians into their team.
2: He's got it. Hit it.
16: What do I know about performance? What do I know about control? What do I know about grip? Great horsepower. Limited slip, rear differential.
2: All right, we get the idea. Without seeing them, it's Martina Navratilova in a 2000 after Subaru. Katie from Eureka, California. M, hit this one. It's a quick
17: one. Fuck with the fish reference. I am dead. Have you ever been to the MSG shows? You and Carrie have to catch one seriously.
2: Apparently, Fee was a Buddhist prodigy. So I know a little bit about fish, I can tell you. I went to camp in Vermont, and I know people that like to smoke the Mary Jane. So, yes, fish, I am familiar with it.
0: Mary says she's never listening to the show again because I'm an idiot, and she hates me.
2: I think she means me. You didn't need it. I'm the Subaru offender.
0: I think it says, play, you are arrogant and stupid. I think that's me.
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4: It is now 85 degrees, 3 o'clock. Good afternoon. I'm Liz Warner. Luigi Mangione pleading guilty today to two federal stalking charges. He is accused of tracking down and gunning down UnitedHealthcare CEO Brian Thompson on a Manhattan sidewalk in 2024. He now faces up to life in federal prison. After today's hearing, NYPD Commissioner Jessica Tisch said violence will never be allowed on New York streets.
5: To those who idolize Luigi Mangione, I say this. Violence is not a cause, murder is not a message, and a killer is certainly not a hero.
4: President Trump is in Nassau County at this hour. A very heavy police presence throughout the area during the president's visit. Nassau County Police Commissioner Patrick Ryder says the department is monitoring a protest with a controlled demonstration zone. The president joined by County Executive Bruce Blakeman, who is also the GOP candidate hoping to become New York's next governor. They are touring law enforcement facilities. At a North Jersey family mourning a local mother who was killed Monday in Columbia.
6: The mayor of Bergenfield saying Magnolia Garcia Lugo and her family were visiting Columbia when the house they were staying in collapsed during the earthquake. The mother initially got out but was killed by falling debris when she went back inside to try and save her daughter, who survived with an arm injury. The daughter, a recent graduate of Bergenfield High School. Jennifer Pulsoni, WOR News.
4: And also in New Jersey, Governor Mikey Sherrill and her family are done moving into the People's House.
7: They spent the week shuttling belongings from their home in Montclair to the governor's residence known as Drumthwacket. The Princeton mansion has not been fully occupied by a governor since Jim McGreevy left 22 years ago. But Sherrill and First Gentleman Jason Hedberg put out a statement saying Montclair and Essex County will always hold a special place in their hearts after raising their children there for the past 16 years. Levon Putney, WOR News.
4: And in the Middle East, the U.S. plans to exert more pressure, this time on the wallet, to force Iran into talks to resolve the five-month-old war.
24: The White House says Iran will soon feel new economic pain as the war reaches over 5 months. Treasury Secretary Scott Bessent told Newsmax the measures set to be announced next week will hit hard. Secretary of War Pete Hegseth said the U.S. is prepared to keep up the naval blockade indefinitely. I'm Chris Garagio.
4: It is now 85 degrees out, and your WOR news time is now 3:03.
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26: WOR traffic inbound George Washington Bridge, about a 30-minute delay from 95 Express, a little better from the rest. Cross Bronx is westbound from Castle Hill out to the bridge. New Jersey Turnpike southbound Eastern Spur past 495. An accident investigation closes several lanes. Southbound Western Spur isn't much better. Lincoln Tunnel up to 30 minutes out. The Holland up to 40 minutes out. And then the westbound North Bay Extension, a problem by the bridge. Southern State Parkway eastbound, a stall by Nassau Road and some security closures for the presidential visit in Nassau County. Middlebrook Parkway ramp shut to roads in the area near Nassau Community College. 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You won't want to miss the next episode of Our American Stories. 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
8: Here's a WOR Weather Channel forecast. We're dry here this afternoon, 85, with lots of sunshine, a northwest breeze, a few clouds overnight tonight, a late night sprinkle at 72, sunshine tomorrow, 82, rain chances return to the forecast Sunday afternoon, continue into Monday. Richard DeWedding at the Weather Channel on 710 WOR.
4: Yankees offensive woes continue with the Mariners yesterday. They got blanked 1-0 at the stadium. The Yankees are in Toronto tonight. And the Mets open a set with the Nationals tonight at Citi Field. Mets are 6.5 back of the D.C. in the NL East. 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On Wall Street, the Dow currently down 69, the S&P currently down 17, and the NASDAQ has dropped 112 points. 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I'm Liz Warner, 710 WOR.
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0: You know what's fascinating is the Democrats, elected Democrats, they just refuse to condemn Hassan Piker, who's out on the campaign trail. I mean, if you have a heart, a soul, a conscience, you find people that talk about, oh, the street should run red with the blood of capitalists and landlords and, you know, America deserved 9/11. I mean, defending Luigi Oni, we have a cut of that. If you cared about Medicare fraud, you'd kill Rick Scott. Laments that Trump is still alive, blames Jewish groups for getting him banned from the UK. I mean, we're going to get into this at the top of the next hour, but how is it you can campaign with this guy as a Democrat and Democrats don't care?
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2: It's now 84 degrees, 3:30. Good afternoon. I'm Liz Warner. In a lower Manhattan courthouse, accused healthcare executive killer Luigi Mangione pleaded guilty today to two federal stalking charges. President Trump is on Long Island. He's visiting Nassau County, touring alongside County Executive Bruce Blakeman. He is currently speaking before a big crowd at a law enforcement center. And a New Jersey mom killed trying to rescue her daughter during Columbia's deadly 7.4 earthquake Monday. 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I'm Liz Warner, 710 WOR.
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3: I'm Adrian Watson with your WOR traffic. Northbound FDR Drive at 96th Street. There's an accident. Those delays go back to the 30s. Northbound West Side Highway. Those delays begin in the 80s and they go all the way up to the George Washington Bridge. Northbound Deegan ramp to the George Washington Bridge. An accident being cleared. Delays go back past the stadium. Inbound Gowanus, 39th Street, watch for an accident. In New Jersey, eastbound Route 80, a crash before Route 23 in Wayne. Use Route 46 instead. And still security closures off the Meadowbrook Parkway near Nassau Community College. 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On the next Our American Stories podcast, they'll share the story of the eccentric inventor who changed how Americans ate, Clarence Birdseye. You won't want to miss the next episode of Our American Stories. I'm Adrian Watson. Next traffic, 4 o'clock on 710 WOR.
2: Well, mostly sunny skies for your Saturday. The high tomorrow, 84 degrees. Sunday, 80 degrees. Showers are expected later on. 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

0: know their names. You'll never hear their names. Anyway, according to the Washington Free Beacon, El Sayed recently released an ad highlighting his family's Michigan roots. Missing from the campaign spot was his maternal half-sister, a University of Chicago professor, and the activist that I'm talking about, the one that was arrested following a protest at a Broadview ICE facility outside of Chicago. Prosecutors alleging she knowingly, intentionally spit on an Illinois state trooper charged with felony aggravated battery. She co-authored Everything for Everyone, a history of the New York Commune, a fictional account depicting the collapse of capitalism, creation of a new communist social order. Book portraying a society where police have been abolished, the nuclear family replaced by communal caretaking arrangements. Israel is destroyed following what the novel calls the final intifada. Wow. Holy war. You know, jihad. She said that she hopes the whole world rises against the U.S. empire and has publicly decried Thanksgiving as well as Independence Day. What is it with the obsession of hating Thanksgiving and hating the 4th of July? Sometimes you just got to stop. Linda, stop with me for a second. Pause with me.
1: Okay.
0: I've said this before. Did you ever think the topics we now talk about with regularity, did you ever think we'd be talking about biological men playing in women's sports? Did you ever think that we would be talking about actual communists that put in writing, you know, what their agenda is that I always talk about, eliminating the Senate? You no longer get to pick the president. Pack in the courts, the judiciary, amnesty for illegals, no borders, abolish ICE, end all deportation, defund the Department of War. As evil as this world is, eliminate cash bail, and then, of course, abolish prisons and police, confiscate everyone's money, wealth tax, pass the Green New Deal, cradle to grave, womb to tomb, even government-guaranteed healthy food, daycare. Meanwhile, their educational system's doing so great. Obamacare is doing so great. Social Security is headed towards insolvency. Government does so many great things. But this is what we're talking. Do you ever imagine this? Is it just me? I never thought I'd be talking about this crap. But here I am.
1: No.
0: Every day.
1: I don't think any of us did, to be honest with you, Sean.
0: I mean, it's day in and day out. We're talking about Massachusetts, and you can have an abortion up to, you know, the minute before birth. Where is your heart, your conscience, and your soul if you believe that? Where is it? That baby is a baby. I just don't get it. It's, to me, it's soulless. You know, I wish I could explain it. Can you explain it?
1: No, and I got to be honest with you, Sean. I'm kind of tired of taking a soft touch on these things. I mean, at what point is it murder? I mean, these are nine-month-old two-term babies. We're not talking about babies that, I mean, I have problem. Let me be very clear. I have a problem with abortion, period. I don't think that abortion should be legal, except for the cases that we've talked about many times, incest and rape and these extreme cases. It's used as birth control all the time. When you go in and you talk to these places, you have undercover cameras on, they will tell you all the time, 9 out of 10 kids coming in, they've seen them before, they've talked to them before, they use it as birth control. It's disgusting. I don't understand it. This is not what it was intended to be, ever. Now we're going to a point where you're pregnant 9 months. At that point of your life, first of all, if you're 9 months pregnant, everybody knows you're pregnant. So you're 9 months pregnant, you're going to have the baby, you're going to put it onto this table next to you, and they're going to murder the baby, or they're going to do something while the baby's in your room so they can deliver it stillborn. Everybody knows you're pregnant. You've gotten this far along. Just give birth to the baby and give it up for adoption at this point. Why do you need to kill it?
0: It's a party that wouldn't stand for the family of Lake and Riley and Jocelyn Nungary and Rachel Morin, because Donald Trump recognized them at a joint session speech. This is a soulless group of people, I'm telling you. We have a House Democrat, what's her name, Jayapal, urging college students to invite a Hassan Piker to speak on their campus. What is the obsession? We're going to get into that in the next hour. I don't want to get ahead of myself today. I actually plan out shows. If Democrats win the midterms, this is what I've been warning you. This is an LA Times piece that I want you to pay very close attention to. I am telling you that the stakes have never been higher. These people absolutely mean what they say. And as much as they'll try to pull an AOC, that was woke one crazy. We didn't really mean defund the police and all those things that are on the DSA website. Take a picture of that DSA website, because those things eventually going to come down. Maybe after the election, at some point they'll come down. House Democrat Robert Garcia, we shouldn't take off the table that he can be impeached again. They will go full-blown lawfare if the Democrats ever get the House. Now, what does that mean to you? All progress in this country will come to a screeching halt. You will not have a president that's capable of doing much, and all of his time, attention, and energies will be on the never-ending investigations, impeachments, and lawfare that they will bring. They're telling you ahead of time this is what their agenda is. I'm telling you what they really stand for. They put it in writing. 200, if you don't think they can win this, 250 DSA politicians that have won since 2019. We have 40 more on the ballot this year. I can't create more urgency 81 days out of an election than I'm trying to give to you. I know I'm starting a little early. Usually it's after Labor Day, but I'm going to say it every day because you need to know and you need to treat this. If you like Donald Trump, if you like, you know, lower taxes and you want the border secure, you know, if you want energy dominance, if you want a foreign policy that says, yeah, I know it's hard, but we have to stop Iran from being a nuclear power because they're crazy enough to do it. Then you gotta help everybody out here. You gotta do your part. Anyway, Michigan rabbis, Jewish figures now have sent a petition to the state's Democratic Party, urging them to ensure the safety of Jewish delegates at their upcoming convention. Can you imagine that this is the world we now live in? Unreal. By the way, if you look at Poly Market, you know who's number one on Poly Market in terms of 2028 presidential odds? Take a guess. You can take a guess.
1: Oh, I know who it is.
0: AOC, number one Democrat. Unbelievable.
1: One of the dumbest people ever put in front of a camera. She literally is from, like, casting. Literally said that we have to look into global warming because of a Deloitte, an accounting firm. I mean, guys, come on. Please, do me a favor.
0: It's getting crazy. We're getting into cuckoo land. It's nuts. But I have been saying it. I was way ahead of the curve. She is the leader, de facto leader of the Democratic Party. You know, I didn't figure it out at the time, but I thought it was an odd pairing, the Fight the Oligarchy tour with Grandpa Bernie and AOC. That was done by design. And that was Bernie handing off the radical socialist communist mantle to AOC for the very reason we're now seeing in the polling that she would become the go-to person. She would be it. And I'm telling you, this is a very real possibility. I don't make stuff up. This is very, very real. By the way, Mamdani's luxury home tax gets new life as an appeals court lifts a roadblock in the homeowners fight. Why do you think Democrats always go to the judiciary, want to pack the courts? Because what they can never win at the ballot box or legislatively, they want judicial activists. That's why they want to pack the courts. You know, it's just sad. And by the way, big fight in New York over Mamdani. This is the 25th anniversary year of 9/11. Whether or not they're going to let, you know, whether or not he will go to the ceremony that'll take place there. I mean, unbelievable. I mean, based on what he said, his wife, you know, liking posts after September 11th, it's unbelievable. People that, you know, radicals, he couldn't show up at the Israel parade in New York. You don't think that speaks volumes? To me, it does. It's first time any New York City mayor didn't go. You have socialist Seattle Mayor Katie Wilson facing a recall effort after she botched a response to a mass shooting. I don't know. Recall efforts, at that point, you're on the losing end of an argument. We saw this with Gavin Newsom. If you let it get to that point, you let it get too far. You let it go way, way too far. But, you know, people don't pay attention. You know, maybe it's a problem, a sickness. You know, I just live, eat, breathe, sleep. I love this country. You know, God, family, country is you know, the way I think everybody should live. But what do I know? I'm not perfect. We've all sinned. We've all fallen short. I'm just telling you, these people are nuts. Absolutely, positively insane. Speaking of 9/11, by the way, it was, you know, the Tunnel to Towers Foundation was born on that dark day. It's now the 25th anniversary year of September the 11th, and the Tunnel to Towers Foundation continues their commitment to all those people that put their lives on the line for others, reminding families across America that their service, their courage, their sacrifice will never be forgotten. 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
0: All right, a lot of ground to cover. We've got Mark Penn. 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
23: It is now 85 degrees, 4 o'clock. Good afternoon. I'm Liz Warner. Luigi Mangione today pleaded guilty to 2 federal stalking charges in a lower Manhattan courtroom. Prosecutors say he tracked down and gunned down UnitedHealthcare CEO Brian Thompson. It happened on a Manhattan sidewalk back in 2024. Aaron Katursky, we get more from him outside the federal courthouse in lower Manhattan.
24: Gut-wrenching for Brian Thompson's family. They have never been to court until today. His widow, Paulette, seen weeping as Mangione entered and the hearing began. And then to hear him admit, after all of this time, that he shot her husband, it was too much, and she was consoled by other members of her family.
23: The president is in New York today. He's talking about crime on Long Island. At this hour, he's addressing a big crowd gathered at the Nassau County Police Academy, where he announced the restoration of law and order. He's also noted a new FBI study that shows the largest drop in violent crime in American history in 2025. He again accused Democrats of trying to defund the police, and he went on to blast sanctuary cities. He also gave a shout out to New York Republican candidate for governor and county executive Bruce Blakeman. And we didn't shop as much in July as we normally do. Our Daria Albinger with more at the numbers.
1: The Commerce Department says retail sales dropped 0.6% in July. It was the first decline in 9 months and the largest monthly pullback since May of 2025. If you factor in the more volatile core sales, the number drops even more, down 0.2%. Economists say it's another sign that consumers are becoming more cautious as summer discounts, including tax-free back-to-school sales, come to an end. Analysts had predicted a slight bump up of 0.1%. Daria Albinger, WOR News.
23: And U.S. military officials now pushing back on concerns about the crew of the aircraft carrier, the USS Abraham Lincoln. This after reports surfaced of mental health issues during the long 265-day deployment. The Military Times says family members of the crew have reported that at least two sailors tried to jump overboard.
2: Democrats are demanding an investigation into conditions on board after families reported moldy showers, broken toilets, food shortages, and no soap or toothpaste. ABC News has learned the USS George Washington, which is homeported in Japan, is headed west and is set to replace the Lincoln as part of a long-planned rotation.
23: That's ABC's Karen Hua. Secretary of War Pete Hegseth telling Newsmax that the reports of sailors and Marines struggling are, quote, completely misrepresented. It is now 85 degrees out, and your WOR News time is now 4:03.
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4: I'm Adrian Watson with your WOR traffic. Two accidents on the New England Thruway, northbound one in the New Rochelle area, southbound one in Larchmont. Multi-mile delays both ways. Northbound Hutch, though, no picnic. Delays basically from Pelham Parkway to the Cross County Parkway. No problems on the Bronx River Parkway. Northbound Deegan is okay if you're looking for another alternate. Inbound George Washington Bridge, about 25 to 30 from 95. Locals, a little better from the rest, and then better from all of the rest. Lincoln Tunnel, 25 minutes out, 30 minutes in. The Holland Tunnel, 30, 35 out. It's about 20 minutes in from the Pulaski Skyway with an accident reported. 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You won't want to miss the next episode of Our American Stories. I'm Adrian Watson. 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
26: Here's your WOR Weather Channel forecast. We're going to have a dry start to the weekend, but then some
5: some rain shows up as we get into Sunday. Just a few clouds around tonight, a low near 70. Lots of sunshine on Saturday, a high of 84. Saturday night, partly cloudy, a low near 70. And a few scattered showers and storms on Sunday with afternoon highs back in the low 80s. Doesn't look like an all-day rain, though. I'm meteorologist Mark Thibodeau from the Weather Channel on 710 WOR.
23: Well, yesterday the Yankees got trumped by the Mariners 1-0. Yankees are in Toronto tonight, and the Mets tonight open a set with the Nationals at Citi Field. Mets are 6.5 back of Washington in the NL East. 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The NASDAQ fell 73 points. 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
9: 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But all that noise is drowning out the actual story. I'm Alex Wagner, and on my new show, Runaway Country, from Crooked Media, we're breaking out of the four walls of the studio to talk to the people at the center of the headlines. From the fringes of the resistance to the marrow of MAGA, to the unsuspecting people who found themselves right in the middle of a fight they never asked for. And boy, oh boy, do they have a lot to say about it. So buckle up, because this road could lead anywhere.
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0: Final Moments. Mark Penn used to work for Bill and Hillary Clinton, now runs the Harris poll, talking about the pending midterm elections. What is it, 81 days now away? 800-941-SHAWN is a number. Let me ask you this, because there's people like you and Bill Maher and, you know, all these, you know, pundits are speaking out. John Fetterman is the only elected official. Why is there such complete silence among elected Democrats like Schumer and Hakeem Jeffries? We'll see how this falls out after the midterms, in terms of, you know, these communist, radical socialist, DSA members, before he ever wants to comment on it. Pretty gutless and cowardly in my view. Why won't they say anything?
1: Well, let me say that I think Representatives Tom Suozzi and Josh Gottheimer are saying things. There are some exceptions. I will say, look, there's a problem now. If you become a leader in Congress of the Democratic Party, your caucus is half socialist, half
0: nuts. Well, aren't they the controlling base, though, now of the Democratic Party?
1: I won't say they're 100% controlling, but I'll say that it's pretty close. I'll say that it's 50-50. And if you're
0: all right, if it's 50-50, why don't the other 50% speak out? All right, you mentioned Tom Suozzi. When I lived in New York years ago, that used to be, you know, my district. And I actually know Tom, get along with him fine. He's not a total nut job, like these other people. And I give him credit for speaking out. I really do.
1: Yeah. No, look, the money is with the left. The groups are with the left. It's a very powerful dynamic that has built up. We're a long way from the politics. Look, the Democratic Party has isolated itself in the past. And then come back. Bill Clinton was a comeback to that. It was a renewal of centrist politics that then everybody wanted to be in the center. Now everybody wants to be in the extremes. But I go back to your very first point. No matter how your politics has evolved, no matter what you think and what your differences are, how can you listen to somebody like Hassan Piker, who's fundamentally against America? And have a Senate candidate, someone who wants to be the U.S. Senate, who supports that. That strikes me as wrong at any time.
0: You know, there are these lunatics that people try to associate with mainstream conservatism, and I don't think it's a fair analogy myself. And, you know, like Nick Fuentes, white nationalism, anti-Semites. I want nothing to do with those people. I won't, apparently people want me to put them on my podcast or whatever. You know, yeah, would it get a lot of attention for my podcast? It would work. I've been in this business too long to know when you do really controversial things and put crazy people on, you do get, you know, a short-term benefit, but long-term, it's not who I am, and I don't want to platform those people. I don't care what side of the aisle they're on.
1: No, and I agree, and kind of the problem is, like, even somebody like Plattner, who did nothing his entire life, now probably has millions of followers simply because he got platformed everywhere for a short period of time. So there is this danger where we're platforming people, right, who to kind of point to them, and then social media enables them to find the people who want to follow the crazy. So I think you're doing the right thing. I think you have a wide group of people that you open your platform to, but I think there should, you know, putting some limits. I think the Nick Fuentes, Hassan Piker limits make a lot of sense to me.
0: Well, I mean, it's easy. I mean, I have no problem debate. Like, I had a comrade de Blasio on last night, and we actually get along. I mean, he's a nut, but he's not like this crazy. And you can have a civil discussion with the guy, and he's not going to talk about the streets running red, you know, with the blood of capitalists and landlords. I mean, you know, he's not going to say stuff like that. Anyway, we appreciate you, Mark Penn. You have a great weekend. Thank you, sir, as always, for being with us. 800-941-SHAWN if you want to be a part of the program. Look, there is always danger. The world has evil in it. There are crazy people everywhere. Small towns, big cities. You need a safety security strategy for you and for your family. Now, sometimes there's only one option. If somebody wants to kill you, your family, that would require lethal force. But according to the FBI and the latest year we have statistics for, that's 2022, that's 0.01% of all altercations. Okay. Now, what does that mean for the other occasions where you need to defend yourself? Now there's new technology, and it's called BYRNA.com. 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
3: It's now 85 degrees, 4:30. Good afternoon. I'm Liz Warner. Accused healthcare executive killer Luigi Mangione today pleaded guilty to two federal stalking charges in New York City. President Trump in Nassau County at this hour, speaking before a big crowd at the Nassau County Police Academy about crime. He says he will also soon declare the Strait of Hormuz as a territory of the U.S. And a North Jersey mom killed trying to rescue her daughter during Colombia's deadly 7.4 magnitude earthquake Monday. News sponsored by the Our American Stories podcast. On the next Our American Stories, they'll share the story of the eccentric inventor who changed how Americans ate, Clarence Birdseye. 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Your next news, 5 o'clock. 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
4: I'm Adrienne Watson with your WOR traffic. Southbound New England Thruway, yet another crash before Fenimore Road in Mamaroneck. And those delays go all the way back basically to Harrison. Southbound Hutch loaded cross Westchester to Weaver Street. Inbound Bridge, your worst approach still is going to be 95 Express, and the locals will maybe save you 5 minutes. Everything else is moving better. Staten Island Expressway westbound, you had a problem coming off the lower level of the Verrazano Bridge, then you stay solid to the west shore. 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Next traffic, 5 o'clock on 710 WOR.
3: Mostly sunny skies for your Saturday. The high, 84. Sunday, 80 degrees. We are expecting afternoon showers. Your WOR news time, 4:32.
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0: 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Toll free is 800-941-SEAN. Gene, North Carolina, we got a minute for you, Gene, so get there quick. What's going on?
1: Happy Friday, Sean.
0: Happy Friday.
1: I was thinking the other yesterday about Snuggle. Has anything happened with the dog that you know of? Because I got an idea.
0: You know, I didn't get an update in the last couple of days. Linda, any update on Snuggles the dog?
2: We are still looking, but I would encourage everyone, go online, follow Jennifer Avancho. It's her family, and they are in desperate need of support. Snuggles needs
0: They want to euthanize
2: support.
0: This poor dog.
2: Not only do they want to euthanize it, but they have it trapped in the shelter. They won't even let the kids or the mother come and see it. It's sick.
0: It's so sick. And by the way, the person, you know, admits that they provoked the dog. You provoke a dog, you're going to get a response.
2: The person is the grandma. It's the grandma. It's ridiculous.
0: And the grandma's with the owners and saying, please don't euthanize this great dog. It's insane. I'll tell you what, we'll try and update this regularly, but a little more regularly, Gene. I'll tell you what, Linda, why don't you put on the website, because people won't remember even if you spell it, you know, Save Snuggles and, you know, contact on X, blah, blah, blah. Okay?
2: You got it.
0: Gene, thanks for the idea. We appreciate you, man. Thank you. 800-941-SEAN if you want to be a part of the program. You know, Reagan once said inflation is as violent as a mugger, as frightening as an armed robber, as deadly as a hitman. You got to listen to Reagan. Love Reagan. So what does inflation mean for your money? You know, do you believe in diversification of your portfolio? I do. You know, for a better part of my 20s, I wasn't able to save a penny. I was living paycheck to paycheck. But when I started to save money, mid to late 20s, whenever it was, somebody just told me, you know, take a portion of your savings and put it in gold and silver. And I've done it my whole life. And I never, ever regretted it at all. Not even a little bit. And to this day, I still do it. The company I do business with is Goldco. Now, they like people that are informed, educated, smart. 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They'll give you a free gold and silver guide. 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It's filled with critical information. 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And they'll also, when you go to their website or just call them at 855-815-GOLD, they'll rush the kit. 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Quick break, right back. Our friend Mark Halpern as we continue.
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0: The headlines changed, the threats facing Israel and their survival, that does remain. 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
8: It's now 85 degrees, 5 o'clock. Good afternoon. I'm Liz Warner. Luigi Mangione entered a guilty plea today to federal stalking charges in the death of CEO Brian Thompson. And while Mangione's name and face are everywhere, the man he admitted to killing, not as well known.
9: Before being shot to death in front of a Midtown Manhattan hotel in late 2024, Brian Thompson quietly led one of America's largest health insurers through a growth spurt that saw UnitedHealthcare's earnings top $16 billion by 2023, $4 billion more than 2 years prior when he was promoted to CEO. Thompson graduated from the University of Iowa and started his career as a certified public accountant in Minnesota. That's where he lived until he was killed. The 50-year-old was a married father of two and hired at UnitedHealthcare in 2004. Levon Putney, WOR News.
8: Mangione now faces life in prison. He'll be sentenced on December 18th. And today on Long Island, President Trump addressed a big crowd at the Nassau County Police Academy, where he announced historic declines in U.S. crime rates.
10: The people I just said, drug dealers, prisoners from all over the world. They came in from the Congo. They came in from South America. They were in. And despite that, we have the best crime record in recorded history.
8: The president also addressed the current situation with Iran.
10: And after we finish defeating Iran, which is being very badly defeated, pretty soon I'll be declaring the Hormuz Strait a territory of the United States.
8: A North Jersey family now mourning a local mother who was killed in Columbia while trying to rescue her daughter during the deadly magnitude 7.4 earthquake. Magnolia Garcia Lugo and her family were visiting when the house they were staying in collapsed during the quake. Over 270 people have been found dead so far. Mayor Mamdani's pied-à-terre tax is making it over a legal hurdle, but that fight is not yet over.
11: An appellate court decision only temporarily lifts the restraining order on the tax for second homes until a full appeals panel reviews the case. It comes after the city sent out roughly 17,000 notices to homeowners who may be impacted by the tax, with some homeowners suing over wrongfully receiving the warning. Other New Yorkers not against it.
12: They got it. Might as well hit him.
13: I think it's fair, but it has to be very carefully set.
11: New York City's former first deputy mayor Randy Mastro is representing three homeowners suing the city, calling it a shame the city can't own up to its botched rollout. Natalie Migliori, WOR News.
8: And the company behind more than 120,000 license plate tracking cameras nationwide, promising major changes. A new report found police officers have been using the cameras to stalk women.
14: Flock cameras automatically photograph every passing car into a database police can search with no warrant needed. The Washington Post reports at least 50 officers have been accused of misusing plate readers, many of them to spy on their wives, their girlfriends, and their exes. A police chief in Georgia allegedly searched his ex-girlfriend's plate and her teenage daughter's roughly 600 times.
8: It's 85 degrees out, 503.
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15: I'm Adrian Watson with your WOR traffic. In Rockland County, northbound Palisades Parkway, crash by exit 11, New City. Delays go back to the New York State Thruway. Brooklyn Bridge has a stall inbound. You're loaded. You're also loaded on the outbound side. BQE westbound before the Manhattan Bridge. It's disabled vehicles on the shoulder. Some very heavy delays in both directions there. In New Jersey, Route 46 subject to closure all around the Little Ferry Circle. That's because of a crash. Keep that in mind coming off the George Washington Bridge. And the westbound side of 78 past 287 in Bedminster, it's a crash. Delays all around. Try Route 22. 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On the next Our American Stories podcast, the late great historian Stephen Ambrose tells the tale of the single consequential year in American history. You won't want to miss the next episode of Our American Stories. I'm Adrian Watson. 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
19: WOR weather channel forecast. We're going to have a dry start to the weekend, but then some rain shows up as we get into Sunday. Just a few clouds around tonight, a low near 70. Lots of sunshine on Saturday, a high of 84. Saturday night, partly cloudy, a low near 70. And a few scattered showers and storms on Sunday with afternoon highs back in the low 80s. Doesn't look like an all-day rain, though. I'm meteorologist Mark Thibodeau from the Weather Channel on 710 WOR.
8: Yankees in Toronto tonight. 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
5: It is now 85 degrees out, 6 o'clock. Good evening. I'm Liz Warner. Luigi Mangione pleaded guilty today to 2 federal stalking charges. He also admitted that he had killed United Healthcare CEO Brian Thompson on a Manhattan sidewalk in 2024. At today's federal hearing, NYPD Commissioner Jessica Tisch said violence will never be allowed on the streets of New York.
6: To those who idolize Luigi Mangione, I say this. Violence is not a cause. Murder is not a message. And a killer is certainly not a hero.
5: On Long Island today, the president held a big event celebrating law enforcement. He touted the new FBI report that says U.S. crime in 2025 was the lowest in American history. With the election approaching, he also urged New Yorkers to support Republican candidate for governor Bruce Blakeman.
7: Nowhere is the communist attack on American society more clear than here in New York State.
5: He said that current governor Kathy Hochul was, quote, bad on crime. And a North Jersey family mourning a local mother who was killed on Monday. She'd been trying to rescue her daughter during the Columbia earthquake.
8: The mayor of Bergenfield saying Magnolia Garcia Lugo and her family were visiting Columbia when the house they were staying in collapsed during the earthquake. The mother initially got out but was killed by falling debris when she went back inside to try and save her daughter, who survived with an arm injury. The daughter, a recent graduate of Bergenfield High School. Jennifer Pulsoni, WOR News.
5: And New Jersey Governor Mikey Sherrill and her family are done moving into the People's House.
9: They spent the week shuttling belongings from their home in Montclair to the governor's residence known as Drumthwacket. The Princeton mansion has not been fully occupied by a governor since Jim McGreevy left 22 years ago. But Sherrill and First Gentleman Jason Hedberg put out a statement saying Montclair and Essex County will always hold a special place in their hearts after raising their children there for the past 16 years. Levon Putney, WOR News.
5: It's now 85 degrees. Out your WOR News Time, 6:02.
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10: I'm Adrian Watson with your WOR traffic. Multi-mile delays westbound Route 80 to Route 15 in Wharton. Only one lane open with a crash. Go with Route 46 or Route 10. Staten Island Expressway westbound, you're loaded. Verrazano Bridge all the way to MLK Expressway. The Gothels Bridge is slammed in both directions. Outbound side of the Holland Tunnel, still about 25 to 30 minutes. 30 minutes in from the Pulaski Skyway. The outbound Lincoln, about 20-25 out. 20 minutes in, crash before the Helix. 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I'm Adrian Watson. Next traffic, 7 o'clock on 710 WOR.
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16: Here's your WOR Weather Channel forecast. We're going to have a dry start to the weekend, but then some rain shows up as we get into Sunday. Just a few clouds around tonight, a low near 70. Lots of sunshine on Saturday, a high of 84. Saturday night, partly cloudy, a low near 70. And a few scattered showers and storms on Sunday with afternoon highs back in the low 80s. Doesn't look like an all-day rain, though. I'm meteorologist Mark Thibodeau from the Weather Channel on 710 WOR.
5: Well, the Yankees were blanked by the Mariners 1-0 yesterday. They're in Toronto tonight, and the Mets host the Nationals tonight at Citi Field. 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Mornings at the house are impossible. Two kids can't find their shoes, and the sink starts leaking. So, post tasks on AirTasker. 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It's 85 degrees out, 6:05. Your next news at 6:30, bulletins at once. Wake up with Curtis Sliwa and Larry Menti in the morning, 6 until 9 weekdays. I'm Liz Warner, 710 WOR.
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2: It's now 84 degrees, 6:30. Good evening. I'm Liz Warner. Luigi Mancione today pleading guilty to two federal stalking charges. He admitted that he had killed CEO Brian Thompson. President Trump on Long Island today, speaking before a huge crowd in Nassau County. He touted a new FBI report revealing the lowest crime rates in U.S. history in 2025. He also heartily endorsed Nassau County Executive Bruce Blakeman, the GOP candidate hoping to become New York's next governor. He also said he will soon declare the Strait of Hormuz as a territory of the U.S. A North Jersey mom killed trying to rescue her daughter during Columbia's deadly earthquake on Monday, and a man and a woman from Staten Island dead in what police are investigating as a likely domestic murder-suicide. Mostly sunny skies tomorrow, the high 84, Sunday 80 degrees with showers later. Next news, 7 o'clock, bulletins at once right here on 710 WOR.
3: We all remember that clear day in September, but the story did not end there. 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
11: It is the Jesse Kelly Show on a wonderful Friday, and Ask Dr. Jesse Friday, sure to be offensive as always for 3 hours. I mean, look, we just got done with the deployed troops and I can already see the emails and it kind of come pouring in. Are you saying that? Yep. Whatever you're offended about, that's exactly what I said. I'll double down on it now and I'm not sorry. All right. You can email those complaints and your questions to jesse@jessekellyshow.com. So, let's do this offensive thing again with this one. Jesse, why do we need data centers? Could you explain why all of a sudden we need those places? What kind of data are we talking about? They wanted to build one in my area, and the residents now rose up and protested. Now it's not going to happen, and he says yay. Okay, so why? All right, so let's do it this way. And I'm going to try to explain this as if you're somebody who is stupid at technology like I am. I don't know technology, okay? I have to rely on Jewish producer Chris and degenerate producer Corey when I'm at work. When I'm at home, I have to rely on my kids. All right, so this is me explaining it to you like you're me, all right? The cloud. You've heard of the cloud, right? The cloud. If you have maybe an iPhone or something like that, but there are a million examples of the cloud. What is it? Well, it used to be, and I know this still exists, that if I'm on a computer or a phone, I'm on my phone. That'll be easier to explain. And I want to save a picture. I take a picture of myself, as I often do. I take a picture of myself, and I want to save that picture. Well, I have to save it onto something.

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8: It is now 84 degrees, 7 o'clock. Good evening. I'm Liz Warner. In a lower Manhattan courtroom today, accused killer Luigi Mangione pleaded guilty to 2 federal stalking charges.
9: After nearly 2 years of maintaining he was not guilty of killing Brian Thompson, Luigi Mangione sat at the defense table, cropped hair, stubble on his face, beige jail uniform, and admitted to a federal judge, "I shot Brian Thompson in Manhattan, and he died."
8: That's ABC's Aaron Katursky. The president today addressed a big crowd at the Nassau County Police Academy. He noted a new FBI study showing that 2025 saw the largest drop in violent crime in American history.
10: Drug dealers, prisoners from all over the world. They came in from the Congo. They came in from South America. They were in, and despite that, we have the best crime record in recorded history.
8: He heartily endorsed Nassau County Executive Bruce Blakeman, the GOP candidate, hoping to become New York's next governor. He targeted incumbent Kathy Hochul, describing her as a radical left governor who has been a nightmare on crime. The president also addressed the situation in the Middle East, noting Iran has been decimated, and he added that soon he will declare the Strait of Hormuz as a territory of the U.S. Mayor Mamdani's pied-à-terre tax is making it over a legal hurdle, but that fight is not yet over.
11: An appellate court decision only temporarily lifts the restraining order on the tax for second homes until a full appeals panel reviews the case. It comes after the city sent out roughly 17,000 notices to homeowners who may be impacted by the tax, with some homeowners suing over wrongfully receiving the warning. Other New Yorkers not against it.
12: They got it. Might as well hit him.
13: I think it's fair, but it has to be very carefully set.
11: New York City's former first deputy mayor, Randy Mastro, is representing 3 homeowners suing the city, calling it a shame the city can't own up to its botched rollout. Natalie Migliori, WOR News.
8: And new numbers out suggest we did not shop as much in July as we usually do.
14: The Commerce Department says retail sales dropped 0.6% in July. It was the first decline in 9 months and the largest monthly pullback since May of 2025. If you factor in the more volatile core sales, the number drops even more, down 0.2%. Economists say it's another sign that consumers are becoming more cautious. The summer discounts, including tax-free back-to-school sales, come to an end. Analysts had predicted a slight bump up of 0.1%. Daria Albinger, WOR News.
8: It's now 84 degrees out and 7:03.
15: I'm Adrian Watson with your WOR traffic. A 3-mile delay westbound Route 80 through Morris County approaching Route 15 in Wharton. That was a crash involving an overturned tractor trailer. Eastbound, a 1-mile delay into the area. Go with Route 46 or Route 10 in both directions as your alternate. Lincoln Tunnel about 10 minutes out, about 25 to 30 on the inbound side. Holland Tunnel about 25 minutes out. Even worse from Canal, they were clearing a stall just a few minutes back in. Whitestone Bridge absolutely loaded to Queens, okay to the Bronx. Throgs Neck is better. Triborough Bridge loaded to Manhattan. 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
18: Here's your WOR Weather Channel forecast. We're going to have a dry start to the weekend, but then some rain shows up as we get into Sunday. Just a few clouds around tonight, a low near 70. Lots of sunshine on Saturday, a high of 84. Saturday night, partly cloudy, a low near 70. And a few scattered showers and storms on Sunday with afternoon highs back in the low 80s. Doesn't look like an all-day rain, though. I'm meteorologist Mark Thibodeau from the Weather Channel on 710 WOR.
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20: This is Lee Habib, host of Our American Stories. 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
8: Well, the Yankees are in Toronto tonight, and the Mets open a set with the Nationals tonight at Citi Field. Wall Street is closing with stocks lower today. It comes as those retail sales numbers for last month came in lower than expected. Meanwhile, consumer confidence fell in August. At the closing bell today, the Dow Jones Industrial Average fell 107 points. The S&P 500 dropped by 13 points. And the NASDAQ lost 73 points. It's now 84 degrees. 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
4: It's 82 degrees at 7:30. I'm Andrew Whitman. Sentencing set for December after health insurance CEO killer Luigi Mangione pleaded guilty to federal stalking charges for the Manhattan shooting death of UnitedHealthcare's Brian Thompson. State appeals court lifting the temporary restraining order that had blocked the city's second home tax. City can keep preparing for the tax, which is set to kick in next year as the lawsuit plays out against it. President Trump on Long Island today, talking up the years-long continuing drop in crime across America. In fact, Governor Hochul called her a nightmare on crime, even though crime rates continue to fall both in New York State and city. Checking your WOR Weather Channel forecast, a few clouds tonight, lows around 70. Tomorrow, sunshine, high 84. Scattered showers and storms Sunday, highs in the low 80s. Next news at 8, bulletins at once, here on 710 WOR.
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0: from people. And if I get enough, we'll call it 100. I believe it was a lot more than that, but we'll call it 100. I have to get 100 signatures from people who live in the district. If I reach my signature quota, these are not votes, remember, they're just signatures. If I reach my signature quota, then I can get on the ballot. And I had to do it. I worked for it. My people worked for it. Just setting up a tent. Hey, not asking you to vote, whatever. Just, can you put me on the ballot? You get enough of those signatures and turn them in and they get approved. I mean, it doesn't matter who you are, what you are, what you say you are. If I registered as a Republican and I got those signatures, enough signatures to get my name on the ballot, I can come out the next day and say, I'm a communist. I hate America. I'm going to be a Republican on the ballot running no matter what, because I already checked all the boxes. There aren't as many blocks as you may want or I may want on these things. It generally just comes down to relatively small and easy procedural things like gathering signatures. Isn't that unbelievably easy, by the way? Gathering signatures? We're not talking about some verification that you even live in the district or anything like that. Just go get signatures. Now, knowing that, and knowing how these communists group up all the time like sheep, how difficult do you think it would be for one of these DSA communists to gather the necessary signatures they need to get on the Democrat ballot? Democrats can't keep them off. They can't. I don't know what they're going to do. If you can't get them off, you're going to have to work with them. That's the way Democrats look at it now. Anyway, we have a lot more. Hang on.
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1: It's 81 degrees at 8 o'clock. Good evening, I'm Andrew Whitman. Sentencing set for December after health insurance CEO killer Luigi Mangione pleaded guilty to federal stalking charges in the Manhattan shooting death of UnitedHealthcare's Brian Thompson.
2: After Mangione detailed how he stalked Thompson's whereabouts with plans to shoot him, New York City and federal law enforcement officials condemning anyone who's idolizing him.
3: There can be no celebrity in assassination. Any person who celebrates, encourages, or excuses actions like these is fundamentally wrong.
4: Violence is not a cause, murder is not a message, and a killer is certainly not a hero.
2: Thompson's family released a statement saying Mangione's plea marks an important step forward in justice for Brian, but nothing will ease the pain of losing him. Natalie Migliori, WOR News.
1: With so much attention paid to Mangione since the shooting in December 2024, his victim, the health insurance company CEO, has been less well known.
5: Before being shot to death in front of a Midtown Manhattan hotel in late 2024, Brian Thompson quietly led one of America's largest health insurers through a growth spurt that saw UnitedHealthcare's earnings top $16 billion by 2023, $4 billion more than 2 years prior when he was promoted to CEO. Thompson graduated from the University of Iowa and started his career as a certified public accountant in Minnesota. That's where he lived until he was killed. The 50-year-old was a married father of two and hired at UnitedHealthcare in 2004. Levon Putney, WOR News.
1: President Trump visited Long Island today, talking up the years-long continuing drop in crime across America.
6: The president addressed a big crowd at the Nassau County Police Academy. He noted a new FBI study showing that 2025 saw the largest drop in violent crime in American history.
7: Drug dealers, prisoners from all over the world. They came in from the Congo. They came in from South America. They were in, and despite that, we have the best crime record in recorded history.
6: He also heartily endorsed Nassau County Executive Bruce Blakeman, the GOP candidate hoping to become New York's next governor. The president targeted incumbent Kathy Hochul, describing her as a radical left governor who has been a nightmare on crime. Liz Warner, WOR News.
1: Crime rates continue to fall both in New York State and city. Three-year-old boy critical in Hackettstown, New Jersey, that's Warren County, was found in a backyard pool Thursday, breathing but not responsive. North Jersey family mourning a local mother who was killed Monday while trying to rescue her daughter in Columbia during the magnitude 7.4 earthquake there.
8: The mayor of Bergenfield saying Magnolia Garcia Lugo and her family were visiting Columbia when the house they were staying in collapsed during the earthquake. The mother initially got out but was killed by falling debris when she went back inside to try and save her daughter, who survived with an arm injury. The daughter, a recent graduate of Bergenfield High School. Jennifer Pulsoni, WOR News.
1: New Jersey Governor Mikey Sherrill and her family have finished moving into the official governor's residence. New law for Big Apple dogs and their people.
9: New Yorkers love dogs, but not necessarily the gifts they can leave behind. Now the city is fetching 100.